Those guys were in town last week. Akadaka, Ohio Stadium. Whew, loud. It's Stacey hanging with you on the Buzzard. Now, Gorillaz, we get them October 6th. What a get. Rocket Arena. If you're going, I'm super jealous. Have fun.

It's the Buzzard. It's Stacey hanging with you. And tomorrow, more giveaways with Alan. Wrap up the week. He's got the, you know, the cruise. Captain Fun's floating Fandango. That around 3:10. A cue to call. Get your butt on the boat. And then Evanescence tickets at 3:40. Now, Evanescence is in town 1 week from today doing their big Sanctuary tour. Spirit Box is on the bill. That'll be a fun one at Blossom. Try to win with Alan.

0: Thanks for hanging out. It's Stacey with you. If you're going to go take the kids to see a movie, there's a lot in theaters for the kids. Moana, that live action, Minions and Monsters. How many of the Despicable Me's and spinoffs have there been? I've lost track. Toy Story 5, still in theaters as well, which our little girl's going to be turning 5. It only seemed right to take her to see Toy Story 5. And whenever they announced this thing, I frantically Googled to make sure Randy Newman was still alive, and he is.
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we forget, Korn did an MTV Unplugged, and it was one of the good ones. I know we hail Alice in Chains is up there, and Nirvana, of course. Korn's was so good. They rearranged some tunes, very cool arrangements. That's floating around on Paramount Plus, the worst of the streaming services. But if you want to pull that one up, highly recommended.

know, there are some mysteries in life. Where is the bumblebee girl now? Life's most pressing question. The bumblebee girl from Blind Melon. Don't you just want to give her a big hug?

0: Freaking Benjamin. It's Stacey with you on The Buzzard. So The Buzzard bookie, you're going to be back tomorrow. 9 total chances to win $1,000. Yes, people in Cleveland win. Now, you would get $1,000. I get an email saying you won. One is a little, you know, better of a prize, but each of us get a little bit of a dopamine hit. 9 o'clock with Rover. Those start back up tomorrow. Keywords, that is. 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You know the marching orders. You might forget that. You remember, you got to answer your phone. They're going to call you to let you know that you're a winner. So, sorry, millennials.
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to have been a fly on the wall whenever they were naming their band. They settle on Drowning Pool. What were the rejects?

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0: to Montana. Break me down. It's Stacy with you on the Buzzard. He was doing some dates with Alter Bridge most recently. And Creed has that big cruise happening at the beginning of 2027. I know we've sent people as winners in the past whenever they first did this cruise. 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

0: And for adults with type 2 diabetes and known heart disease, Jardiance can lower the risk of cardiovascular death, too. 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

Can't recommend it enough, man. Britt Floyd doing Pink Floyd tunes. Whew, it's good. It's really good. Like note for note, just sounds phenomenal. So you can catch them on Sunday, Jacob's Pavilion. If you have tickets, you're a ticket holder, or you won some from us, you lucky doggy.

Desert Radio.

It's wild, but it marked 1 year since we lost Ozzy Osbourne just yesterday. It's Stacey hanging with you on The Buzzard. We'll get to some more rock here. We do want to remind you, though, cash coming your way again tomorrow, finishing out the week. So 9 a.m., your first chance is Buzzard Bookie to win $1,000. 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

0: It's like this. 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Dude, next door, like Pennsylvania is disgusting. I have friends that I watch Insta stories of everybody, and theirs are like $4.30. So, all right, we can complain, sure, but we don't complain to those that have it worse, do we? Okay. So, gas prices, man, I don't know. What do you do? Walk everywhere? Do you try to win $1,000 with us? Yes, of course. Buzzard Boogie starts back up tomorrow morning at 9. Just hang in there.
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2: 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And there's not a lot going on down there. There's no music scene. It's quite depressing down there sometimes. But yeah, the music was always the main focus of what we did and what kept us together.
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4: It's August 2023, a county government meeting in Pennsylvania's Lehigh Valley. A young woman, early 20s, steps up to the mic to speak.
5: My 2-month-old son was happily drinking milk from his bottle when he quickly started choking, turned blue, and went limp. My boyfriend transported our son to the changing table as I grabbed an anti-choking device and my boyfriend began assembling it. 2 pumps of the device and my son was conscious, gasping for air and coughing up milk.
4: They all went to the ER to make sure the baby was okay.
5: But upon arriving at Lehigh Valley Hospital, the diagnosis quickly became something so different.
4: One of the doctors had a theory.
5: She stated to my father and mother-in-law that we are young, first-time parents who got frustrated with our baby and violently shook him to make him stop crying, and a confession would only make things easier for us.
4: The parents were told to leave the hospital without their son, and he wouldn't come home for 7 whole months.
5: I'm a postpartum mom dealing with the grief and the trauma of my son being ripped from my arms, and I'm a mom who lost everything in less than 24 hours due to one doctor's misdiagnosis. Enough is enough.
4: And then the next person speaks, and the next one. The stories they tell form a pattern of parents walking into a Lehigh Valley hospital to get help for a child, only to leave without them. And the same doctor's name kept coming up again and again, a pediatrician.
6: I ask you, what kind of doctor does this?
4: That's what I wanted to know, too. From Serial Productions and the New York Times, I'm Diane Neary. And this is The Preventionist, a story about a doctor and the rise of a powerful field of pediatric medicine.
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Rob Zombie, it's Stacy hanging with you. You can pull up his MTV Cribs just floating around on YouTube. Highly recommended. He takes you through all his, you know, macabre house with taxidermy and Dracula. He takes you on the tour, car and all.

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buzzer. 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

0: beautiful week in Cleveland. My gosh, it's Stacy hanging with you. Little Des Rocks when the love is gone. High of 76 today. So, I mean, my dashboard said a little bit higher, but those always lie. The cars, they overreact. Tomorrow, though, a high of 82, mostly sunny. That's summer of Stacy right there. I don't like the heat waves, don't like the heat dome, but sunny, 76, even up to 83-ish. That's fine. I just don't want to walk out of the shower with a sweat stash. That's a little too much.
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3: 1971. It was a simpler time, a groovy time. Soul Train had just started chugging along. Everyone had a lava lamp for some reason. Weeble started to wobble, but as we all know, they don't fall down.
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3: But it wasn't all Weebles and bell bottoms. 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
3: Across the country, people were speaking up, and the more they did, the more they learned about the hidden underbelly of the most powerful law enforcement agency in the land. I'm Ed Helms, host of Snafu, Season 2, Medburg. The story of a daring heist that exposed J. Edgar Hoover's epic FBI snafu. Hear the incredible true story that almost got buried.
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3: To expose J. Edgar Hoover's secret FBI.
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11: On the night before Halloween in 1975, 15-year-old Martha Moxley was murdered in the Tony Bellhaven neighborhood of Greenwich, Connecticut. She was rich and beautiful and loved by all who knew her. For decades, despite intense media scrutiny, police failed to make an arrest. In 2000, 25 years after Martha's murder, her one-time neighbor, Michael Skakel, was arrested. He'd been 15, like her, at the time of the crime. He was also a cousin of the Kennedys.
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11: 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I read the articles. Of course Michael Skakel killed his next-door neighbor Martha Moxley. He beat her to death with a golf club. I knew it. And if you followed the case like I did, I bet you knew it too. My name is Andrew Goldman. I've been a journalist for 30 years. I got involved in this case in 2015. But here's the thing. Once this story got its hooks in me, it wouldn't let me go. From NBC News Studios, Dead Certain, The Martha Moxley Murder is a podcast series that I believe will finally provide a full, true, authoritative account of the Martha Moxley case.
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15: Dig below the surface in central Mississippi, and odds are good you'll find a burnt orange color looking back up at you. 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
18: Hey there, I'm Jason Alexander, and this is my dear friend, Peter Tilden.
19: Hey, Jay. By the way, the script says best friend.
18: Yes, it does, Peter. Anyway, Peter and I met over 25 years ago and became really good friends.
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18: Mm-hmm, because we had two things in common. Number one, we like to argue about everything, driving, food, music.
19: No, we don't. And number two, when things annoy us or they perplex us or just don't seem to make any sense, whether it's something in the news or in our personal lives, we go, really, no, really.
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19: 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It's about finding the answers to all the things that make us go, really, no, really. Jerry Seinfeld wondered why they refused to make the stall door go all the way to the floor in a public bathroom, but he didn't get an answer. We did, by reaching out to an expert.
18: And talking dogs. Really? No, really? We spoke to the pet parent of a dog who's become a social media star to find out if pressing buttons on a soundboard with a paw or a nose is truly communicating or they're just showing off.
19: 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How about that?
18: Really? No, really?
19: That's what we heard. So we spoke to some of the biggest champions of the hot dog eats hot dog world of competitive eating to get the answer. And those are just a few of the things we'll explore on the Really Know Really podcast with Jason Alexander and Peter Tilden.
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All right, and your last chances for the week. We got weeks upon weeks of this, though. The Buzzard Bookie continuing tomorrow, where you can win $1,000. So 9 o'clock with Rover, your next chance to win a grand. And you can be the champion, yes. So grace and peace to you. 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

0: What's happening? It is Friday, July 24th, 2026. Good morning. It's Rover's Morning Glory. I'm Rover. Doogie is here.
1: Good morning, sir.
0: Charlie is here.
2: Hi.
0: Spencer is here.
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0: Crystal is here.
4: Hello.
0: And Mr. Jeffrey Allen LaRock is in the far box.
2: Yo.
0: Yo. You're with us as well. 866-YO-ROVER, 866-967-6837. That's how you reach the show. 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That comes into the studio in real time. 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If you text the word menu to that number, we'll get to your email here in just a moment. We have a lot to discuss today. It's Friday.
1: Yay.
0: Yes. Beth writes, "Hi, guys. Like always, I love you all. I've done the question on how Rover, your wife, is so fit, and you let me know. I don't recall that question, but
1: I didn't know if
0: how
1: she
0: is
1: asked
0: so
1: that.
0: Fit. She really doesn't do.
1: We know Beth. Beth is very sweet.
0: Okay.
1: She's just. I don't know if she's asked you that question before.
0: My wife doesn't do anything. No working out. Nothing. What is her skin routine, though? Her skin is flawless. Is it genetics, or does she use special brands on her skin and lips? Generally, my face is fighting for youth. I'm 40. So any suggestions, I'm down. My wife just turned 38 years old. Can you believe that? 38. She's well on her way to 40. But getting close.
1: Don't say that. Don't say that to her.
0: No, she's...
1: Yeah, that would really...
0: No, she was really actually, like, this birthday, it didn't bother her too much because last year, she was confused. I know the older you get, you don't realize how old you are. Last year, she thought she was turning 38.
1: Oh.
0: So then I go, no, you're turning 37. And she got an extra year on her life, basically, so...
1: That's fun.
0: Yeah.
1: That's awesome.
0: Now, Beth, to answer your question... I have no idea what her... I mean, her skin, she's got a routine. She's putting potions on her face. She's going places. She's getting poked and prodded. I couldn't tell you exactly what's going on there, honestly. I don't know.
1: She does the red light mask, though.
0: She does that every day.
1: She does the... What did she just do to you?
0: Microneedling.
1: That's two things.
0: What else does she do? I believe lasers might have been involved at some point. I'm not sure about that. It sounds like something.
1: Do you see any products on the counter? Oh, is it Clinique? Is it a special kind?
0: Stuff you've never heard of. Okay. Like, what is this stuff?
1: Yeah, I don't do anything.
0: She'd go, oh, that's this and that. And then there's something called Tret. I don't know what that is. I don't know. Beth, I wish I could help you out, but I know very little about it. It's I think, very complex, whatever they have going on with their skin, these chicks. Thank God I'm a dude. I mean, I mess around with the red light mask. I like that because it's got, like, these cooling pads in there. And it actually kind of feels good when you do it for 6 or 7 minutes. But other than that, I did try the microneedling thing. That was kind of interesting. I don't know if I'll keep that up, but I think you do that once a month. Other than that, like, I don't do anything to my face. I
1: do Botox twice a year.
0: I wash my face with soap every day. That's it.
1: Yeah.
0: In the shower. Like, I don't do it anywhere else.
1: I swear you were talking to my daughter about what she does for her face.
0: I was. Yeah. I think you're mistaken.
1: Yeah, you yelled at her. You're like, you gotta do more than that. You'll have bad skin. You'll have acne. And she looked at you like, shut the hell up. You don't remember that?
0: No, I vaguely. Yeah. Didn't she have a big zit or something on her face? And
1: you like got on her about not taking better care of her skin.
0: No, I believe that Doogie told me she doesn't wash her face.
1: She washes her face. She doesn't use any products. She does like these, what are they? What's it brand? Oh my God, I can't think. Neutrogena. These makeup wipes. Mm-hmm. That's how she cleans her face. She doesn't use soap.
0: She doesn't use soap on her face.
1: No.
0: I find that to be very strange.
1: I don't use soap on my face.
2: I definitely don't use soap on my face.
0: What are you guys doing?
2: It dries my skin out. Growing up, it gave me tons of acne. I was using every soap you could imagine. Tried everything.
0: And I then thought acne comes because you have too much oil on your face.
2: No, I was using those pads.
1: Hormones, too.
2: Everything. So then I just quit. I mean, I still shower.
0: So you just rinse it off with water. No soap.
2: Absolutely no soap.
0: This is blowing my mind. That I wouldn't want that. My face feels so clean. I use the same body wash I'm using all over the rest of my body. Yeah. Not my wife, though. You get different creams for different parts of different places, I guess.
1: I think she has really sensitive skin, though.
0: I don't know what she has.
1: She must. Like, yeah.
3: Hey, Rover, like, you said you use body wash. Do you use, like, what do you call it, a 3-in-1?
0: No.
3: Versus the body wash, shampoo, and conditioner? Because I use that.
0: Does it look like I need shampoo and conditioner?
3: No. Okay. I'm just saying.
0: What would I use the shampoo and conditioner part of?
3: I was just curious.
1: Guys don't shampoo their hair? That's a good question, Jeffrey. So you don't...
0: We don't have hair.
3: Does it help, like, with just, you know, clean your scalp and that kind of stuff? Well, because you still have the stubbles.
1: Yeah, he's right.
0: I use body wash over 100% of my body.
1: Huh.
0: Every inch of my body, I use body wash. Corey. Writes, "Yo, Rover, a while back I emailed saying you need to buy Jeffrey the Lego Concorde and have him build it. Well, Lego just put up another set I think you should buy. You and JLR could each do a Lego set." And it is...
1: This is good.
0: Yeah, this is the Starship Enterprise bridge.
1: Nice.
0: Look at this. That's nice. I will tell you, the museum grade piece that I own from the original Star Trek set is depicted in that Lego set there.
1: Oh, really? Put it back.
0: It is. You can see it in that photo.
1: What color is it?
0: Somewhere. It's black and red or black and orange or whatever color that is.
4: Spock Station.
0: Somewhere in there.
1: What's Spock Station?
4: Whatever the hell he was looking at all the time. That little microscope thing.
0: He's got like this little weird thing that he's looking at. They actually did a pretty good job with what they had to work with back then to like make things looking like they're beeping and booping. And I saw how they did it. And it was really sort of an ingenious way of doing some of the things they were doing with some of those screens. Or fake screens. They weren't really screens, but you know what I mean. Janet writes, "I'm on a cruise from Long Beach, California to Cabo San Lucas, Mexico, and just got an Aperol Spritz. It's good. So yummy."
1: Oh my God, you should be getting money off of that.
0: Who says I'm not? Maybe I am.
1: You lie.
0: Yeah. Huh. Steve writes, "Yo, Rover, thank you and Doogie for taking a few minutes for a photo at the Guardians game yesterday. Did Snitzer decide not to go to the game, or did I just miss him? Love the show." Here's a picture of us at the Guardians game yesterday.
4: Nice. Yeah, I wanted to go. I did not make it back in time. I had an errand to run, and I tried my hardest to get back.
0: Errands to run. Snitz.
4: Just end a single errand, yeah.
0: Yes, Doogie, quite obnoxious at this thing. I mean, just...
1: That's not.
0: Anywhere you go with Doogie, it's like... She kept trying to get me to go to this casino. I go, I'm definitely not going to a casino with her.
1: I went with Carmen Angelo.
0: Oh, my
4: God. That's a team right there.
0: Yeah.
1: We are so much fun.
0: Oh, trying to outdo each other on who can be the most loud and obnoxious. Even crossing the street with Doogie is turns into like a... It's just a thing. It's just... She's always...
1: I'm fun. I'm sorry that you are so boring.
0: And then she gets into a bet with somebody on who's going to be recognized first, me or her. And so yeah, I guess Rachel was making a bet with her now. And then she's like, it's going to be me. And you know, like me, I'm trying to walk with my head down and just try to mind my business and just like... Just blend in. Not Doogie. She's got to be making a big... So, of course, somebody's like, hi, because she's so loud and obnoxious.
1: You're just jealous that no one recognized you. Yeah, okay. I had a group of people around me.
0: Oh, man.
1: It was a beautiful day for a ball game.
0: Oh, very beautiful.
1: It was fun. It was awesome. Yes. I had a good time.
0: Hey. Here's someone who writes, listening to Thursday's show, I heard Doogie talk about how she tells her daughter and her dance friends to fix their shorts as their asses are hanging out. I don't blame Doogie for that. To many of the girls, they're influenced by social media stars who dress like that. I was at a local amusement park that has a water park. And I noticed at least a dozen young teenage girls wearing thong bikinis. I was shocked, as this was the first time I'd ever been to a public pool and witnessed this. No wonder why young girls get stalked by weirdos. Doogie and Crystal, what are your takes on teenage girls wearing thong bikinis in public? P.S. Doogie, keep up the good work with your daughter.
1: None of the high school kids or the dance kids do thongs, bikini. None of that is happening. They're bikinis. They're all wearing bikinis.
0: I think that might be happening somewhere, just maybe not around you. I don't know. I don't have that.
1: Yeah. Like, and what I've seen with all the, there's a few different groups. I've not seen the thong. They're not like granny bikini bottoms. I mean, I will say that much, but it's not a thong.
0: Mm-hmm.
1: I mean, I'm not sure with Crystal.
0: What if you saw one of these girls wearing a thong bikini? Do you say anything?
1: Oh, yeah.
0: If your daughter tried to...
1: She would never, and no, Emily, take her car away. No way.
0: Really?
1: Yeah, we're not doing that.
0: Crystal, thong bikinis?
5: Well, it's really hard for me now because she is 18, but I'm still inserting myself. She was trying on bathing suits not long ago, and I was like, that one looks honestly so cute. You look amazing. Almost too amazing.
0: Too good. You look
5: and
0: too good.
5: You can't wear that. It's too tiny. I also, in my mind, I go, where are you going to wear this bathing suit to? Are you hanging out with your family by the pool? Are you hanging out with your friends? Because if you're with your family, do you want to be that revealing in front of your uncle or your cousins? And then she'll rethink and go, you're right. I guess I am going on a family vacation. Maybe I should choose a different bathing suit.
0: Sophia writes, Doogie and Rover, have either of you ever thought that Gianna looks just like, does anyone have any idea what, who Gianna looks like? any other guesses who Gianna looks like? Sophia says, have ever of you thought that Gia looks just like Caitlin Clark? I saw it, and now I can't unsee it.
1: She gets it.
0: She gets that a lot. Yeah, she told that to me. That
1: yeah.
0: She gets that all the time.
1: Yeah.
0: How old is Caitlin Clark? Is it possible I'm Caitlin Clark's father?
1: You could be.
0: Holly writes, would Crystal or Doogie have this kind of dedication when running a marathon? Let me see. What is the...
1: I have a comment about this picture once it comes up. Did I not send it?
0: It looks like it's...
4: Yeah, it didn't open it. There it is.
0: Hold on. There it is.
1: I have a comment.
4: Ugh.
0: Oh, for God's sake. Gross. Jesus Christ. Oh, my God. Here's the headline. Okay, so it's... When I saw this, I thought it's a runner... It's a female runner running a marathon and wearing those like weird, they're like weird shorts that they're wearing. It looks like almost, I don't know what
1: they're runner briefs.
0: Yeah. Like I think of shorts, like shorts move and like they're a little bit flowy, but these are like
4: underwear,
5: like bikini.
0: Yeah.
1: Like a swimsuit briefs. She's a serious runner.
0: Okay. So the headline runner, I thought it was a runner who crapped her pants and I go, oh my God, I've seen this before. That's disgusting. And poor chick, but it's instead it says runner got her period mid marathon, refused to quit with blood running down her legs. She could have dropped out. She chose to finish instead.
4: Powerful.
0: That is a strong, powerful woman.
1: So my all right, Snitz, you have to see
0: all that blood you gotta clotting.
1: See it. Oh, so gross. Man. My opinion.
0: Snitz, don't judge. It's something beautiful.
4: It's on her
0: natural.
4: Other knee. It's here in the back of her other knee. It's
1: I everywhere. Think this is fake.
4: Oh.
0: You think that's fake?
1: Because I have a few friends that are, especially in college.
0: Yeah.
1: They were serious runners.
0: Yeah.
1: And they, when you're an athlete and your body shuts down and you don't get a period.
0: Oh, well, I don't think that you could say that to everybody who's a runner.
1: Not saying everybody.
0: Nobody gets their period if they're an athlete.
1: When you're hardcore, your body goes through weird things and my friend who ran marathons and all of that, she had muscles, all the muscles with that woman in that picture and all of that. She ever got her period. And when she got her period, it was not that blood clotty like that and dripping down.
0: In the Olympics has ever gotten a period, is what you're telling me.
1: I didn't say that. You're not listening to me. You're trying to
0: Those are some serious athletes, right? If you're in the Olympics.
1: That your body shuts down and you don't get periods very often.
4: Aren't there some sports stars who got pregnant?
1: I'm not saying you can't get pregnant.
0: Well, you had to have a period to get pregnant, right?
1: I'm just saying that. I'll look it up.
0: If your period stopped, can you get pregnant? I don't think so.
5: Because the egg doesn't drop then.
0: Oh, that's right.
1: Well, your body's going through
5: the egg drops, and then the period happens because it releases the lining of the uterus and all the stuff because the egg wasn't fertilized, right?
0: You're asking the wrong person.
2: What about your body? You tell us.
5: I'm pretty sure that's what goes on.
1: Yeah, their periods tend to stop.
0: What did you ask? What did you prompt it?
1: This is according to the Mayo Clinic.
0: What did you ask is what I'm asking.
1: Casey. I said,
0: you can read the question.
1: I'm looking. Shut up. Do hardcore athletes have periods? And then the first thing is from the Mayo Clinic.
0: And it says what?
1: Female athletes and their periods. And it says, does a woman's menstrual cycle affect her performance as an athlete? They say it's not always talked about. Do their periods stop? So it's called hypothalamic, I don't know, amarenia.
0: So the WNBA, nobody has
1: hormones
0: a period.
1: Are produced. No one's saying that. Okay, forget.
0: That's what she's saying.
1: I'm saying the picture's fake. I say that it's fake.
0: Let me see it again. Let me analyze these blood clots here. Yeah. Are these AI generated blood clots?
3: Yeah.
1: I mean, those are really thick and long and strangly blood clots. That's a lot of blood clotting happening in that picture.
5: It's a lot of blood happening in that picture.
0: I don't know how
5: I could think. You would know prior to run, I mean, that you're going to get
0: your period. Know how that works exactly. Like, I don't know anything about periods. Do you feel these things coming on? Do they start slow?
1: Yes.
0: Is it just like a...
1: It starts light.
2: My girlfriend asked me a question yesterday. I think it's a TikTok thing. How many tampons does a girl use in a day?
4: During her period.
1: Day what of the period?
2: Yes. Well, no, it's in a normal day. Well, what are you talking about?
4: Well, that's obvious. I'm specifying your question.
2: It's implied.
4: No, well.
0: All right, I'm going to guess. I don't know the answer to this. I'm going to guess. I know you're not supposed to leave them in there for too long. You get toxic shock syndrome, and I'm not sure. That's when your vagina turns rotten and it kills you.
2: Yes.
0: And you can die. Why are you shaking your head? That's true.
2: Before you answer, Jeffrey, how many tampons, while a woman's on her period, does she use a day?
3: Haven't got a clue.
2: We have to try to guess. I mean,
0: give us a number. What do you think?
2: I also don't know. So I had to answer.
3: Well, I'm the wrong person to ask that question to because I'm not a female, Charlie.
2: That's why I know.
3: Nice try, but I'm the wrong person.
2: I also don't know. I don't know.
3: Four or five.
2: Four or five. Okay.
3: Depends. I don't know.
2: All right.
0: I'm going to say, oh, man, I'm going to.
2: I was stumped, too. I'll give you my answer.
0: I'm sort of either torn between one or two. I'm going to say two.
2: Two. Okay. I said 2 to 3.
1: Oh, my God. It's definitely.
4: Every time they go to the bathroom, right? They have to change it, I'm assuming.
0: No, it comes out of different holes, Snitch.
2: Yeah, those are different holes, dude.
4: I know, but you got to move it. You got to move it out of the way, right?
0: No.
4: It's going to pee right on the string.
2: They don't care.
4: Oh.
2: They're bleeding everywhere.
4: Okay. I'd say a couple.
2: So two?
0: Because if it was every time you pee, you're going through 6 or 8 tampons a day, right, Snitch?
4: I guess, if they pee a lot, yeah.
0: All right, so Snitch's answer is 6 to 8.
4: I'd say a couple.
0: But they use it every time they pee.
4: Two is a couple.
0: They only pee
4: one, two.
0: They only pee twice a day.
4: That was my.
0: He's backtracking now.
4: So I said a couple. That was my first answer.
2: I said 2 to 3.
0: Yeah, that's okay. So
2: and you're saying a little more. You're saying 3 to 4.
1: And they're not sleeping with it, correct?
2: Well, I didn't consider that.
1: Oh, you don't sleep.
0: You have to sleep.
4: Put the pad in. Overnight.
5: What?
0: No.
5: What?
0: No. They sleep with that in.
4: If you get that toxic shock syndrome, don't you?
5: That's like if you leave it in for days. Girls who have left it in for days. That's when people can get that kind of thing.
4: Who knows?
0: Crystal sometimes doesn't get out of bed. She's eating all that cake in bed and stuff.
5: Yeah, I'm living in my bed.
0: Yeah, bed rot. Crotch rot now, too, if you leave that in there too long. All right, so what is the correct answer, ladies?
1: Crystal?
5: It depends on the day and how heavy the flow is.
0: They don't even want to answer. They don't even know.
1: I'm waiting for her answer first. They're just pulling this
0: right out of the vagina.
1: They're pulling anything out of the vagina.
5: You can use a light-sized tampon or a regular size or a super ultra. And if you put in an ultra for the day.
1: Just how many a day?
5: Yeah, I could put in an ultra and last all day long. I mean, that's why I would say if I'm using a super plus, I could go maybe a few.
1: How many a day? Three?
5: But it depends. If I'm using a regular size tampon, I might use
2: makes you
5: four.
2: Gross. I don't know.
0: I think they just don't know.
1: I'm waiting for her to answer. She says three.
0: They don't want to answer because, exactly.
5: Because
0: they
5: I
0: don't
5: change
0: even know.
5: The size of my tampon throughout my period. Hmm. I go with the flow. So in the beginning, I might need a few more. Maybe I need an extra one. But by the end, I don't need as many.
0: Okay, so how can you tell when it gets filled up?
5: I will go to the bathroom and wipe up. And if you see any kind of streaking, I go, it's time to change this one. This one's full. You pull that one out, you put in another one. But
4: gross.
5: Okay. And I don't change mine every single time I go to the bathroom. Some women do that. I will wait. I might go to the bathroom once or twice before I change
1: mine. If it's not ready to come out, it's dry and it's painful. So if it doesn't absorb enough blood, that's why
0: you don't
1: change it when you go pee.
2: One is a number.
1: I was waiting. She said three. I say six.
4: Oh.
0: Six?
1: Yeah.
4: Louise.
0: No
1: five,
0: way.
1: Six.
2: Yeah, that's
1: no.
2: what my girlfriend yeah. said. She said six. Between four, it depends. She said depending.
1: On the
2: she
1: day
2: said,
1: of your flow.
2: She said 4 to 8.
0: Oh my God.
1: If it's heavy day,
4: you're
1: like day
4: too
1: two,
4: much.
1: I would say seven.
0: That's insane.
1: Six.
0: I thought it was one a day.
1: No.
0: Two max.
1: Oh no.
4: That's a war wound. That's you're on the... You need to see a medic.
0: Six or eight.
5: But that's why I say you should change the size of your tampon if you are using a ton of them.
1: Not everybody can do that, though.
5: And that is... Everybody's different.
0: Oh, man. No wonder chicks are carrying around these huge purses. I always wonder what's in there. Now I understand. It's just a day's worth of tampons.
5: And panty
2: they
5: liners.
2: They need a bandolier.
5: And
2: yeah.
5: You have a whole bunch of stuff.
0: Yeah. Just tampons on there instead of shells. My God. Wow. I really had no idea. Okay. I do have to take a quick break. Our number is 866-YO-ROVER. 866-967-6837. Snitzer, I don't know. A lot of people are complaining. Snitzer must have been trying to do something with RMG TV.
4: Yeah, it's me. The whole thing's down, yeah.
1: Uh-oh.
0: What happened? Is it?
4: I have no idea. I logged on. The website is not showing it.
5: I opened my app as well because somebody just called saying it was crashing and it was loading and playing for a minute and then it crashed to the main window.
0: Yeah, they're saying it's playing the 1 minute over and over again. So maybe here's what we're going to do during the... let me pull something up here real quick. We'll get this all set here while we do this. And then we're going to have to probably restart the... Snitz, why don't you restart vMix in case that's an issue? I don't know for sure. And then let me come over here, and it's going to take a little while here, I believe. Hopefully it all goes according to plan. Let me get the streaming server pulled up over here, and then maybe we'll do a quick little reboot on that sucker and see how it goes. Give me a second. Here we go. All right. We'll take a quick break, and we'll be right back on Rover's Morning Glory. Hang on.
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0: I hear somebody that's very upset that we're so stupid when it comes to periods. All of you are idiots. Yes, women can get pregnant without having a period. Periods can be irregular. How do you think women end up giving birth without knowing they were pregnant? I don't know.
1: I always kind of thought those people were stupid.
0: Yeah, they're dumb. Like, if you go 9 months without knowing that you're pregnant, you're the dumb one.
2: How do you not know your own body?
0: Plus, the tampon box, this person says, do not use longer than 8 hours.
1: Oh, I'm always reading those. I'm always at the grocery store picking those up, checking out the directions on those.
0: The ingredients?
1: Yeah.
0: Yeah, I had no idea. Neck tattoo Jody says, this woman changes it every time she goes to the bathroom. The women on your show are effing disgusting. This is the same person who was just defending Douchey just yesterday, who said I was terrible for saying something about Douchey. I don't know if RMGTV is back up. I believe. Okay.
2: I saw it up on the website.
0: Good. All right. Just must have gotten up in the last minute or so as we did a reboot and restart and all this kind of stuff. Happens from time to time. What can you do? I'm guessing you guys have probably, I haven't been following this case real carefully. I don't know what there is to follow exactly because we kind of know what happened, but the trial of this woman, Lindsay Clancy, is starting. She's a woman in, I believe it was Massachusetts, who a few years ago, I think it was 3 years ago, she killed her own 3 children with exercise bands, strangled them to death. Do you remember this case?
2: Yeah.
0: I mean, from time to time, it always seems like you see something in the news. Maybe once or twice a year, somebody's killing their own children. And this lady was, she was married. She was at home and her husband had left and she killed the 3 children, strangled them. And then she attempted to kill herself. She slit her wrists and threw herself out the second floor window of their house. She survived, though. Now she's paralyzed from the waist down. So her trial is starting, and they have to wheel her in a wheelchair and stuff. And people are, and most people, of course, want her to be executed, want her to be, locked up forever if she's not executed. But some women are, believe it or not, coming to the defense of this woman and saying that it was postpartum depression. And it was not her fault. In fact, the woman who's on trial and her husband, ex-husband now, they're both suing the doctors who were treating her, saying that they failed to diagnose her postpartum depression. So they could end up getting rich off of the death of their 3 children. But I was reading from this woman named Aisha Alvey, and she was talking about how she was sitting in her doctor's office and she had a baby, or a 4-year-old rather, named Lena, and she had just given, she had a miscarriage. And then she's sitting in the doctor's office and she heard a voice in her head saying, stab Lena, stab Lena, stab Lena. That's her 4-year-old. And all she could see in her head was a long butcher knife plunging into her 4-year-old daughter's chest over and over again. And she was like, well, I don't want to do that, but the voice is telling me to do it. And I felt like it was going to make me do it. And then it went on for months after she suffered this miscarriage. And she's like at the doctor saying, you got to give me something. I want to be locked up. And she didn't exactly tell the doctor. She said she was too ashamed to tell the doctor that she was having thoughts of stabbing her 4-year-old. And so she didn't say that. And they didn't lock her up. She didn't stab her 4-year-old. But she's saying, and people like her are saying that it's a very real phenomenon. She experienced visual hallucinations, she says, of corpses, decapitated heads. She says she felt like she was in a third dimension where she was able to see the devil. And it's all due to postpartum depression. I don't know how far that's going to get you in a trial where you killed your own 3 children. And where was this husband? Like, my question is, okay, maybe that could be a thing, postpartum depression.
3: Maybe.
0: I'm not doubting it. Yeah, yeah, it could be. I think it's very rare and extreme that you want to kill your own baby or children or whatever, thankfully. But wouldn't the husband have a pretty, wouldn't, I mean, you're living with the person. Wouldn't you, as a husband, have an idea that, my wife is acting really loony and she might be a danger to herself or the children? How could you hide these thoughts for months of wanting to kill your own children? I just don't know how the husband could have absolutely no idea. I'm not blaming him. Just saying, I find it a little bit strange that you don't have an idea that the situation is so dire.
3: I think, and I'm not saying what she did, obviously, this woman. I'm not saying what she did, I'm okay with. But there are like different levels after you have a child. The hormones are so wildly out of control and you're so exhausted that there are different stages of postpartum. And what this woman had was like the worst level of like a psychosis event where she needed help and meds and
0: they put her on meds, but they said that she was on all like a cornucopia of medications and it wasn't helping, and she had been misdiagnosed or wasn't, you know, they should have realized this is postpartum depression. But are the women asking for help? Like if you hide it, if you're like, I want to kill my baby,
3: you're ashamed,
0: but then you don't say anything.
3: Right.
0: How is, you don't tell that to the doctor. How's the doctor supposed to know?
3: You're ashamed of that. Imagine trying to tell somebody. And you're drowning in all of these hormones. How are you supposed, you're so embarrassed that you're thinking those thoughts. And to tell, maybe you don't have that great a relationship. Do you tell your husband? I don't know. And like, maybe you don't.
0: What do you think they're going to do with this woman now? Her trial starting now. They have to wheel her in a wheelchair.
3: Yeah.
0: Right? So she's paralyzed from the waist down. She tried to commit suicide after she did this. It might get a little more sympathy out of a jury. I think a jury's going to, it's pretty difficult if somebody kills her three children.
3: I don't think they're going to give her the life sentence. I think she's going to be a psych ward? Yeah.
0: Oh, I don't know about that. I don't think so. I bet you she's doing 30 years minimum. A jury's not going to be too sympathetic with three dead kids. Even if they should be, I just don't see them being.
3: How many women are on the trial? Do you know?
0: I don't know. On the jury? Yeah. I don't know how many women are. And did you ever had, you had a child. Did you ever have any?
3: No, I was pretty lucky. I was pretty lucky with not only the pregnancy. I had a pretty good pregnancy. I had afterwards, I was a little wonky. I was just so tired. I cried a lot, but I also knew that I had to lock in, and I didn't have really a choice. I had to, it was just me. I didn't, you know, I had a nanny that helped me, of course, but at night, like, I just had to lock in, and I was very fortunate that the hormones didn't take over. And then as I aged, menopause as well, I was very lucky with that too, where I didn't go crazy. But those are two different stages of people can go bonkers out of their minds, like this woman did.
0: Yeah, but this is pretty extreme. Crystal,
3: it is rare.
0: Did you have any postpartum depression after you gave birth?
4: No, not at all. Not at all. I was really happy to be a mom, and that was, it just came naturally to me.
0: I think part of the problem is that the women who have this, I'm not saying it's a fake thing. I think it's a real thing. Thankfully, it sounds pretty rare. But I think they don't want to say anything because all these other women are like, oh my God, it's so great to be a mother. And I love my children so much. And it's the greatest thing, the happiest day of my life. And you're like, I want to kill this thing.
3: No, I know that there are moms out there too that would, when they had a baby, they put on this great facade of, oh my God, I love my kid and everything. And then they were also giving their kid, people were telling me, oh, just give them NyQuil or something so they can sleep. You can sleep. And I'm like, are you insane? Like, why are you putting on this front that, oh, I love being a mom,
0: but I want my kid to go to sleep so I don't have to deal with it.
3: Yeah, like it's a lot. And you see these stories of women that beat their kids, or it's just, it's a lot. You have no idea the amount of pressure that it is to have a kid. You're just exhausted all the time. I was like, Crystal,
0: we
3: like,
0: tried to tell that to you, Douchey. She didn't want to hear anything.
3: It was the best thing I ever did.
0: Oh, like, yeah, it's just, sounds great. You're exhausted all the time.
3: Of course.
4: Oh, yeah.
3: All the time.
4: All the time.
3: I'm still exhausted. She's 16.
4: Every 3 hours of feeding, I would pump, get her some milk. She would eat. She'd go to sleep. By the time she fell asleep, I would maybe get an hour of sleep. And she'd wake back up, and I'd go back to feeding the child and getting her to go back to sleep. Mm. I mean, it is grueling and exhausting. Even I had a partner at the time that was still a lot of work. But I kind of course, agree with Rover here, where we all know what postpartum depression is. We know that pregnant women can have that once they have their babies. If you start to feel those feelings, you should be speaking up or talking to somebody, because it is a natural thing that happens to some women. And you should talk about that, because there are these extreme circumstances where women murder their children.
0: This woman is 35 years old. She, like I said, used exercise bands in the basement of their home to kill these three kids while the husband was away. The prosecution is going to try to say she knew what she was doing. She tried to get her husband to leave the house, get out of the house so she could kill the kids. Who knows if that's true or not, but I also noticed she's wearing a big cross, like when they wheel her in for the trial in the wheelchair. Like, you have to do that. You have to dress like, everybody who's on trial, like, they wear like very conservative, like a little button down sweater with a crucifix around their neck to show how religious they are and stuff. But a weird aspect of this case, and again, I haven't followed this real closely, but so this happened 3 years ago. She was married, and these kids, Snitz, did you see it? Do you have any pictures of her and these kids?
5: There's only pictures of two of them. I mean, in this whole article.
0: Let's see here. Let me see. I can pull up something over here. There you go. That's her. I think it was a newer baby, I guess. Wow. The one that she killed. But anyways, that's her and her husband and two of the three kids.
3: That's so sad.
5: It's horrible.
0: And, you know, they look like, you know, they don't look like crazy. The mother doesn't look like a crazy person, right? Mm-mm. But a weird aspect of this is that this happened 3 years ago. Could you imagine being this husband? You come home. Your wife is on, I don't know if she threw herself out of the second floor window. So I don't know if it's onto the driveway, the backyard, or whatever. Who knows? I don't know. I don't know what you see first. Do you see her? Or do you go into the house and you're like, hey, where is everyone? I don't know what the, I couldn't tell you. But you come home and your wife is bleeding out from her wrists and paralyzed now from the waist down in the backyard or on the driveway. The kids are all dead. That's got to be obviously very, very traumatic to a guy. He's already remarried. I found that to be very, very strange.
1: When did it happen?
0: 3 years ago.
3: Close to four? Like 3 years?
0: I don't know what it was. It was in 2023. Yeah, real quick. Because think about this. I mean, Snitz, if you came home and your wife killed all, you have four kids. She killed all four of your kids. Hmm. Let's just say. She's going to go on trial. She survived. She's going to go on trial. You know that. You have to go through all the, whatever grieving and everything that you're going through. You know the trial's going to be coming up. But you're going to find time to date somebody and then end up getting married? Like, that's going to be high on your priority list when your ex-wife... So he divorced her.
3: Yeah, of course.
0: He then... So she's sitting there in jail, and you're on a dating site or something, trying to meet a chick to go out and get laid? Like, I just found that...
1: And then go on dates all the time, and then get engaged.
0: Yeah.
1: Also, plan a wedding.
3: You don't know what his journey was. I know you hate that word. You don't know. You don't know what he was going through. Maybe he was in some type of support group, and maybe he met her and they bonded through that. And maybe he's one of those guys. We know a few guys around here that.
0: That what?
3: Sometimes I just say things.
1: Yeah, what were you saying?
0: What were you going to say?
1: Some guys that. What? I don't know.
0: Some guys around here that
3: here
0: what?
3: In town.
1: Yes.
3: That cannot be alone. They always have to be.
0: Who do you know like that?
3: If they're not married, if they get a divorce, then they have one girlfriend, and then if that they break off, they're on to the next girlfriend, the next girlfriend. Very small town vicinity here. I mean, there are people
0: that, like a 100-foot radius in this town.
3: They just can't be alone. So maybe he's one of those guys, and he just
0: But still, man, I don't know how you
3: imagine that being really alone with those thoughts, Rover. Imagine, that's a great point. Imagine being alone with those thoughts of my wife did this to my kids, and you're sitting in your home all alone. You need to have somebody help you heal.
5: The last thing on my mind is going out on a date.
0: Yeah.
3: I don't fault this guy.
0: How good could your relationship be? Because you're going to be all depressed and like it's going to be a whole thing. And I don't know anything about it. I don't know.
3: Girls like to try to heal guys.
4: Yeah. And a girl might say, you can lean on me or cry with me and I'm going to talk with you and help you through this. And then he ends up falling in love with her. I mean, I agree. You could meet anybody like that.
0: That's just totally in the midst of this. I get it, maybe, if you have something else. But this woman, your wife, just killed your three kids. You're going to turn around. You're going to get a divorce. You're going to meet somebody. You're going to court that person. You're going to get married with this person while you know your wife is sitting, ex-wife now, is sitting in jail awaiting trial that you're going to have to go to and testify and be, to me, that's almost as weird as her killing the kids, that he could turn around and get married.
3: I don't think so.
0: And I don't know how long ago he got married. He could have gotten married a year ago. I don't know.
3: All right, so here's a weird question.
0: Yeah.
3: Could it have been possible that she found out he was cheating on her and they're using the defense of she was...
0: No, I think we would have heard about that already.
3: Okay.
0: I think that would have come out as far... I mean, I don't know. He could have been cheating on her. I don't know if that any... That is what these chicks do. I just saw another story. I don't know where that was. Somebody, what was it? A woman found out that her husband was cheating, and I think she killed the kids. Where was that? That might have been a month or two or three ago or something, but yeah, I did. I mean, that happens sometimes. The dudes do that too, these nutcase guys. All crazy people. Tucci?
3: Huh?
0: You have the award-winning Shizzy coming up in just a moment. What do you have on the way?
3: So this whole Jason Alexander story about him rubbing a phone on Courtney Stodden's breasts from years ago.
0: Yeah, like 15 years ago or something, yeah.
3: We talked about this story yesterday. There is another turn. Like, he is so afraid.
0: Well, he apologized.
3: He did apologize.
0: We talked about this yesterday. I don't even know if we mentioned that he apologized. He's like,
3: I apologize
0: for this.
3: He's so afraid of getting canceled, he's done something else. I'll tell you what it is next.
0: All right. We'll get to that in just a moment. Our number is 866-YO-ROVER, 866-967-6837. We'll be right back on Rover's Morning Glory. Hang on.
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35: 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Who were they? What made them so notorious? How did the internet, or sometimes the algorithm, choose them? And what does a person do when they're suddenly confronted with more attention than the human psyche can handle? Take The Dress, a story that went uber viral in early 2015 in spite of being, well, kind of a boring optical illusion. A mother of the bride in Scotland took a picture of a dress she was thinking about wearing to her daughter's wedding. But she saw the dress as blue with black lace, and her daughter saw it as white with gold lace. One BuzzFeed post later, every single person on the internet was talking about the dress. But to me, the dress is a story about the last couple of months when the internet was still sort of fun. It was shortly before the stories that spread across the internet stopped being driven by exploited millennials with useless arts degrees and started being decided by algorithms hell-bent on growing internet usership at all costs. And on a long enough timeline, the story of the dress is one entangled with abuse and media exploitation. Internet history is a tricky thing to be invested in. It feels like every time a bad with business billionaire buys up another platform, history starts being erased. With the team at Cool Zone Media, we're taking these characters' 16th minute of fame to see what their moment meant to them and what it says about us.
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0: Dougie is coming up in just a moment. What do you have on the way, Dougie?
1: Jason Alexander has done something after he apologized to Courtney Sutton for touching her breast with a cell phone many, many years ago. That story has come out. We have talked about that yesterday.
0: In a skit, by the way.
1: It was on TV. Yeah. Yes. And so what he has now done, because he's nervous about getting canceled.
0: Mm.
1: I'll tell you the story next.
0: I don't think you have to be too worried about that when you're that dude. How much money did you... I think we had a story a while ago. How much money all the people from Seinfeld make per year? I think he'll... Even if he's canceled, I think he'll do just fine. Peter B. Holick writes, I hate it when Dougie makes sense or says something rational. But this is one of those times. If it happened a year ago, sure, it would be a little quick for that guy to remarry. But it was 3 years ago. He could have dated for a year and a half and got married a couple months ago. I don't think it's that far-fetched. I mean, you're going through such a tumultuous time in your life. Your three children have just been murdered. Your wife, who was supposedly the love of your life, tried to kill herself and throw herself out a window. Now she's paralyzed and she's in prison.
1: But again,
0: your head would spin, right? I mean, something's a little bit weird with that.
1: You often say that if I, God forbid, were to have something happen and I lost my kid, you would never see me again. I would just disappear. You want that? Or do you want somebody that's trying to cope and deal with it and maybe has bonded over that with someone who is trying to be there for him? So I would want that for him.
0: Justine in Pennsylvania, you're on Rover's Morning Glory. Good morning, Justine.
2: Good morning.
0: Hi, what's happening?
2: Not much. I was fun. I cover true crime on TikTok, and I wanted to chime in on the Lindsay Clancy case.
0: Yes.
2: I'm very torn on it. But with her husband getting remarried, I look at it as, how the hell could he ever look at her the same again? You know, like, it's impossible. And what if she told him, I know I'm going to be in jail or institutionalized forever. Just move on.
0: Just move on without
1: but
0: me.
1: That's a great point. Like, is she, he doesn't want to stay with her, right? Would you want to stay with the woman that killed your kids?
0: No, of course not. And she's in jail.
2: Absolutely not.
0: Although I will say this, hold on. After this occurred, that guy, if I recall correctly, was all over the news saying that he's standing by his wife and he supports his wife and it's not her fault.
2: And then he decided to sue her. And then he decided to civilly sue her.
0: Oh, is he going to sue her? I know he's suing the doctors who are treating her. But
2: No, he's civilly suing her.
0: That's interesting. I didn't know that. So I don't know how you could have it both ways. Like, oh, I forgive my wife. I don't know. It's just a weird something. Something's a little bit fishy. I'm sniffing this out.
2: You forgive, you can forgive for yourself, but not forgive the person and allow them back in your life. Forgiveness and allowing someone in your life are two very different things.
0: Why would this guy, if you're correct and he's suing his now ex-wife, why? She's in a wheelchair. She's paralyzed. She's in prison right now on trial, potentially for a death penalty case. And you're going to go, let me just add insult to injury. Let me sue her. What are you going to get out of her? What could you possibly get? She's in prison.
2: Life insurance?
0: All right. Some money for the
2: three
0: kids.
2: Of them?
0: All right. That's all very interesting points you're bringing up. All right, Justine. Thank you.
2: The sale of their house, you know, the sale of their cars. Mm. They were a well-off family.
0: Mm-hmm. All right.
2: So, I mean, you sued. So that's my take on it.
0: All right, Justine, thank you. I appreciate it. Yet another true crime TikToker. There's a bunch of people love true crime. Mm-hmm. I watched something on Netflix last night. I think it just came out. You guys watch this. What is it called?
3: The Toxic Thing?
0: Toxic Love Story.
3: Ooh. I keep seeing everybody post that.
0: Oh, you got to watch that, Charlie. That's pretty good.
1: What is it?
0: Oh, it's good. I don't want to give you no spoilers. Watch it over the weekend. We can talk about it Monday.
1: Okay.
0: Everybody watch it. That's your homework assignment from Rover this week. A Toxic Love Story.
1: Okay.
0: It's pretty good. Don't read about it.
3: No, I didn't. I just keep seeing people go, oh, my God. I have no idea what it's about.
0: And it's weird because we, doing this show, I always tell people how, like, we really, almost everything in the news that happens, and sometimes we don't even talk about it necessarily, but I'm pretty aware of a lot of stuff that happens. And I don't remember us ever talking about this particular case. Just like I don't remember the one that was the other Netflix thing that I watched, that Maternal Instinct one. I don't really remember us talking about that case either. So maybe we're not as in touch as I thought we are. Are you ready? Let's get in touch right now with the shizzy. Are you ready, yeah. Dizzy? Here we go.
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0: Mm.
1: 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It's all organized by the National Association of Convenience Stores through its Serve Up Thanks initiative, and it includes encouraging customers to make in-store donations to the Red Cross. The president's administration announced new tariffs yesterday on imports from 60 U.S. trading partners, imposing duties of 10 to 12.5% starting today. This is temporary. Global tariffs are expiring. The White House said the measures cover countries accounting for 99.4% of U.S. imports.
0: Yeah, this is, you remember there was that Supreme Court ruling about the other tariffs. Those go, they go, oh, you can't do this. So now what they're doing is they've come up with this reason of why they're imposing tariffs on some countries, and they're like, it's because they buy goods from countries that have slave labor. So they're pulling stuff out of their ass to try to come up with reasons why they can legally put these tariffs on. But anyway, go on.
1: Elsewhere in the news, we have Midwest Poultry Services. They have voluntarily recalled about 19 million eggs over possible salmonella contamination. The white shell and brown cage-free eggs were produced in Texas, and they carry sell-by or best-by dates between July 20th and August 17th. You bought them at Kroger stores in Texas, Louisiana, and Oklahoma, Arkansas, New Mexico, Mississippi, plus other small retailers. They say that customers should not eat them. Return them for a full refund. And we already told you yesterday that federal health officials say that they found a new cyclospora outbreak. Just don't know what food caused it. We were at the Guardians game yesterday. One of the people that we worked with got it, this cyclosporiasis, from Taco Bell.
0: Oh, yeah?
1: Mm-hmm.
0: How do you know that?
1: He ate there and got really, really sick.
0: Yeah, but you have to be tested for that. He was tested?
1: Yep.
0: Really?
1: It went away, came back. Like, it was everything that we had heard about. Really, really bad. And then he got on antibiotics and went away.
0: All right.
1: So, this second...
0: Why would an antibiotic work? Because isn't it a... maybe. I don't know.
1: Yeah, he said it went away after that. He's much better now, but he said it was really bad.
0: Is it a bacteria?
1: I don't know.
0: Okay, anyway, go on.
1: The Dodgers visited the White House for the 2025 World Series celebration. This is 9 months removed from their epic Game 7 triumph in last year's World Series. The Dodgers 2025 championship was recognized one final time yesterday with the two-time defending champions being welcomed back to the White House by the president for the second straight year.
0: Mm.
1: So there's a lot of drama. Would the organization go? Would they not go? They did make the one-day trek down to the nation's capital. This was during an off day on their current road trip. So they were able to celebrate with the president.
0: Cyclospora is not a bacteria. It's a microscopic single-celled parasite. So I don't think going on an antibiotic would do anything for you.
1: It did. NASCAR is celebrating America's 250th birthday with a new three-part docuseries called NASCAR Americana, and it's being produced by Peyton Manning and his Omaha Productions. This will premiere August 9th on USA Network. The series explores the sport from its moonshine running roots to its place as a major part of American culture. The episodes feature stories and interviews with Bubba Wallace, Jeff Gordon, Kurt Busch, and many more. And finally, actor Jason Alexander made a charitable contribution following the apology to reality personality Courtney Studden over the 2012 comedy sketch. This is the sketch we had talked about yesterday. Sources told TMZ that Alexander donated $15,000 to Unchained at Last. It's an organization fighting to end child marriage in the United States.
3: Well, you got to mention that he apologized.
1: He did.
3: No, he apologized. Then Courtney's like, oh, I'm very surprised he apologized. But if he really cared, he should donate to this charity.
0: To my charity, yeah.
3: And then he did it. And now who knows what she's going to say next?
0: If he really, really was sorry, he'd buy me a new home.
3: Exactly.
1: Is it hers?
3: I don't know if it's her charity. She said the apology wasn't good. She's like, well, I can't believe he apologized, but he should do this. And then he immediately did it. Just going to keep happening.
0: Yeah.
1: So if you remember, Studden was legally married at the age of 16.
0: To a 51-year-old guy.
1: To an actor.
0: And then she went on every TV show. This is not something that Jason Alexander did in a vacuum. She was on every TV show. She went on Dr. Drew herself to have her boobs ultrasounded to see if she had boob implants. She denied it. She had them at the age of 16 or 17 or whatever the case may be. So he's doing this skit. Like, I mean, come on. It's really, if you told me, like, the comment was, I saw this story. We talked about it yesterday, but I saw it and he goes, there was a part in the story that said, and Jason Alexander said he wanted to take me behind the couch once I turn 18 and have his way with me. And she was 17 at the time. Well, that was part of the skit. If you would have said that maybe privately or whatever, you go, okay, that's what. But he didn't do anything outside of the skit that was. Anyway, all right. I guess she's getting her 15 seconds of fame back. 16 seconds of fame she's up to now, I suppose.
1: Yeah, I won't watch that whatever series that she is out that she's trying to get us to. I won't.
0: A series?
1: Or a documentary, whatever she's got out.
0: Oh, I don't know. I think, yeah, somebody said that she had a documentary. Yeah. I don't know if that's true or not, but.
1: Okay, there you go. That's Shizzy on Rover's Morning Glory.
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2: I remember when Charlie won the battle for Britain. The trip to England last year. And his girlfriend was, she wanted to go, drive all the way up to somewhere to
3: Leeds?
2: Go to a bakery.
3: I don't remember. Yeah. Some place that wasn't London.
2: Yeah, I don't know what how far away it was, but it was far away. And she wanted to go to a bakery. What did they have at this bakery that was so great?
3: Oh, I couldn't tell you that.
2: So she sees the bakery.
3: Cupcakes,
2: she
3: I don't know.
2: She sees the bakery on TikTok. And yeah. this is how things happen these days. Not that there's anything wrong with it, but you can, on social media, you can create this just whatever that there's.
4: It's brilliant marketing.
2: Yeah, and then people think you have a great bakery. No, it's just you're just popular on TikTok. Somebody, I think, I don't know if it was Crystal or somebody, was like, oh, I want to go to this bakery in Paris.
5: Yeah, there's a couple.
2: And it's like, no, there's a million bakeries in Paris. They're all the same. Every single one of them is exactly the same. Just one has a bunch of TikTok followers. And they've duped people into believing that their croissants are better than somebody else's croissants. But there's a story about a bakery in New York City that is a little bit interesting. This woman, she went to this bakery there, and it's a place they talk about how they're, it's a French bakery, and they have, the freshest ingredients, and they have the best stuff, and they say that they make a lot of their stuff are in-house, they're house-made pastries, they're crafted with care. From their website says, from flaky croissants to delicate macarons.
4: Yum.
2: Every bite is a testament to our commitment to fresh, exceptional quality. Sounds like a nice bakery there in New York City, right? I mean, some of these places, like I said, have a ton of followers. They get popular. Well, this woman goes in there. She gets a croissant for $12. $12. That's a lot of money for a croissant.
4: Is it a big
5: yeah, that's
4: croissant?
5: Outrageous.
2: It's just a croissant.
4: It's also New York City.
2: Yeah, I don't know if there's anything on it. Probably not. I think it's just a croissant for $12. It's unbelievable how expensive some of these things are in big cities. Well,
6: if my wife and I were going to go somewhere and we go like a bakery or something or any place and we see something that's like overly expensive, the first thing she's going to ask, and then she'll ask me, goes, "What's this made of, gold?"
2: Every time.
6: That's
2: huh?
6: like, that's almost like, yeah, because everything is so damn expensive. I mean, like, she's not going to let me drop $12 on a plain croissant. Trust me. I can get a packet of Oatsman Giant Eagle for about, like, maybe $6, $7.
2: Even if you were at La Parisienne Bakery.
4: Is that the name
2: in New
4: of the
2: York
4: place?
2: City? Yeah, okay. La Parisienne Bakery. It's near Times Square in New York City, so she's there. Anyway, so she gets her $12 croissant. And then they see something take place that is, now I was thinking it's going to be gross when they're like, oh, it's shocking. I go, oh, like a big rat must have come out, like run out from the croissant bin or something. No, no, it's nothing gross like that, but it is just as shocking. Listen to this.
7: I actually can't believe this. We're at this croissant, like little cafe, and we got this pistachio croissant for $12. And I was like, this is insane for a price. And then I turn around. Look at this. This guy, the delivery guy just came in. Oh, my God, with more. Croissants are from Costco. Huh? Costco. What? Absolutely insane. Insane. Insane. Don't come here.
2: Now, I don't know why it's so loud in this video, but what she's saying essentially is they made a delivery to La Parisienne Bakery, and the delivery person, you can see here, he's got a bunch of bins. Where are all these croissants coming from? They're from Costco. So these croissants at Costco, I believe they cost, what was it? Let me see here. The cost is, oh man, I saw
3: like $8 for the
2: 50 12, cents.
3: For the 12 pack or something?
2: 50 cents each is what they cost at Costco. The New York City, the La Parisienne Bakery charges $12. So they get it. They buy it for 50 cents. They turn around and they sell it for $12.
4: Listen, she said it was a pistachio croissant, $12.
2: Yes.
4: That's really expensive. Pistachio nuts, because when I did Dubai menu item, I was like, I can't, it's really expensive. So when you add pistachio to an item, you got to think about that too. Right?
2: Are they adding anything to it, or are they buying it that way right from Costco?
4: Well, I'm guessing that they bought the croissant and then they're adding things to make a pic. Does she have a picture of it?
2: I don't see it. No, I don't see it. So what a racket, though. Even if they do add something to it, they buy a 50 cent croissant. Sure. They throw some I can't stop saying it now because there was an Italian guy that my wife and I met a while back, and he would call he calls it pistacchio. So now anytime that I go someplace, I have to call it pistacchio.
4: No, it's pistachio.
2: Nope, pistacchio.
4: Oh, my God. You're annoying.
2: He was talking about pistacchio. What was it? Gelato. Pistacchio gelato. Anyway, so even if they add some pistacchio, it doesn't cost you $12 or $11.50 to add on.
3: Did they just run out or something, and that's why they needed croissants quick?
2: Yeah, you run out, you run out. You go, sorry, we're out of those.
3: I agree.
2: Your whole shtick is that you bake these in-house.
3: I agree.
2: And, I mean, I don't know, do you blame them for doing this, or do you just go, that's an ingenious way to make a ton of cash?
3: No, that's great.
4: I'm not a croissant guy,
3: I don't feel ripped off. I don't care. Yeah, good for them.
4: Yeah, I'm sure a lot of people
3: If you're ever paying $12 for a croissant, you deserve to get ripped off.
4: Yeah, but
3: even if somebody did bake a croissant, and they spent all, it's a croissant. It's not $12.
4: Yeah, but don't pay it then.
2: Hey, like, your girl's going to go to that bakery, and if she wanted a croissant at that bakery in Leeds, you would have paid $12 for that croissant.
3: I would not have paid that.
2: Yes, you would.
3: Not Rover, you're very confused on my life. I would not pay for a $12 croissant. I'm not paying that. She might pay for it. She can jump in and pay for it if she wants.
2: And you say that you guys split the bills.
3: Yeah.
2: All right.
4: Go ahead.
2: So who pays for the cars? You have a couple of cars.
3: We both pay.
2: You both pay.
3: Well, the truck's paid off, and then we have a lease, and that's split.
2: You guys have separate insurance or same insurance? Are you guys like on one? How does that work?
3: Like medical insurance?
2: No, car insurance.
3: Oh, it's my insurance, yeah.
2: All right. She pays for half that?
3: She pays some.
2: Okay.
3: Not all.
2: Not half, no. Okay. So you would refuse to pay the $12. Absolutely. I'm not subsidizing your ridiculous croissant.
3: Absolutely.
2: Fetish.
3: I wouldn't pay $12 for a croissant.
4: You just went to a sandwich shop by my house, and you were like, the prices were outrageous, but you said it was really good.
3: It was a really good sandwich, yeah.
4: And you'd pay that? So what's the difference between croissant?
3: Because that guy made, that's a sandwich. There's a craftsmanship behind that.
4: You don't know what's in
3: Subway, they're called artists. Okay, so this is a sandwich. It's a lot different. They're using premium ingredients. It was very, I don't remember the price, but sandwich prices are out of control now. But that was different. This is a croissant. I don't like a croissant. I don't care. I would never pay more than $3 for a croissant in my life.
2: It is kind of a scam, though. If they're saying that they bake it there, and they're like, oh, we bake all of our stuff, we do everything in house, and then they're just buying it from Costco. That's a scam.
3: Oh yeah, they're definitely scamming.
2: That should be illegal, right?
4: Why? Did they ever say they bake it? Do they say? Yeah. What are the words that they say?
2: Well, let's see here. I think I read it.
3: I know it's kind of implied that they baked it because you're at a bakery.
4: There is a picture, which is kind of funny. So I'm on their social media. There's a picture of them showcasing the croissants. They look exactly like. That's not the one that the lady is talking about. This looks exactly like the Costco because that's Costco.
3: Yeah, here's a video on their croissant. Just showing, and they never say they baked it.
4: Okay.
3: Yeah. Pastry perfection.
2: Now, according to their website, skilled artisans create a symphony of flavors with our house-made pastries.
3: Done.
2: House-made.
3: All right, that's it.
2: Crafted with the utmost care and using only the finest ingredients.
3: That's where they screwed up. You can't say that.
4: But they're making it.
2: It's illegal.
4: They're creating it with other things. So they are making it.
1: Are they making pastries separate? And they're considering this a bread and that they don't make that in-house, but they make pastries in-house?
3: Are you sure they're... Because, I mean, on their website, what do they have? It just looks like...
1: Yeah, what else do they have?
3: It just looks like a croissant, I mean.
2: It might have changed. Let's see. I don't know. If you go to the about thing...
4: They have a ton of stuff.
2: Yeah, go to about. Oh, they got a lot of text on there.
4: Oh, there's a chocolate.
2: They even have
3: So they are adding things.
2: Pastry chef, a full-time pastry chef you can apply for right now.
3: Well, let's get that job. We just go shopping. We just go to Costco every day and pick up some stuff. I think I saw a guy, I don't remember where I saw, he did the same thing with a pizza company.
4: Oh.
3: And he was getting like DiGiorno's or something, and he was just making
2: them up and then delivering them on DoorDash or something.
3: I don't know how he was doing it. I saw it somewhere.
2: Logan says that while Charlie was in London, he paid for crazy expensive cucumber sandwiches.
4: Oh, yeah.
3: Oh, that was high tea. That was high tea. That was the most expensive meal of my life, yeah.
4: So
3: that was
2: says you wouldn't do it, but you did it.
3: No, I didn't say I wouldn't do that.
2: You got scammed, though. You didn't know what you were getting into.
3: Oh, I didn't know how much that was. I didn't know what we were going to. If somebody said to me, and they came to me and said, I'm going to give you this cucumber sandwich, and it's going to be $400, I'd go, well, you can go F yourself.
2: When they say it's a cucumber sandwich, they're not giving you a whole cucumber. It's a little cube, and they cut them up, and they're like little squares, right? So they might give you a few.
3: They're longer, little rectangles. Mm-hmm. But yeah, I mean, you could eat the entire thing in one bite. And you're like, this is what we paid for? I did not know what we were going to.
2: I've got to take a break.
4: Yes, just sent a picture to Snitz. It's an example of what they do. This is looks like a Nutella and strawberry croissant. So they have the Costco croissant, and then they create something out of filling.
2: No, Jim in Elyria just sent me a text message. They have a pistachio croissant at Costco. Comes made that way.
4: Do they?
2: For 12 of them, it's $9.99. So let's see, $9.99 divided by 12, that's 83 cents
1: per croissant. You're making a lot.
2: They're selling them for $12.
4: I think that they probably do more to it.
2: They don't do, they take it out of the box, they put it in their thing, and they sell it to you for $12. I've got to take a quick break. We'll be...
4: Oh, look at that. That looks so good.
2: Uh-huh.
3: It's just a croissant with some crap
2: They did
3: it.
2: Add something into
4: of
2: that.
4: Of course they did. Just Nutella, fresh strawberries, powdered sugar, drizzle.
2: I've got to take a quick break. We'll be right back on Rover's Morning Glory. Hang on.
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12: 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Okay, probably.

0: New York, you're on Rover's Morning Glory. Good morning, Ron.
1: Morning, Rover. Yo.
0: Yo, what's happening?
1: So, I will say that I don't agree with the prank that was done with Doozy, and I don't think she deserved that at all. It was kind of cruel. But I heard Doozy talking yesterday about how she wants to miss so many days for being there for Gia's final year in school. So I think I've come up with like a solution that will please everybody. The Doozy haters can get off on the fact that they directly influenced her to not be on the show.
0: Mm-hmm.
1: And Doozy can be happy about getting a paid day off.
0: Mm-hmm.
1: If you do a Golden Show GoFundMe for Doozy, and then it just hits a certain level that she wants, then she can just take the paid day off.
0: What if it just keeps going up and up and up, and eventually it gets to the point where we get to just pay, we can buy out her contract, essentially.
2: Trust me, you don't want to do that.
0: And she never comes back to work ever again.
2: I would raise $1 million
0: Infinite Golden Shows.
2: Yeah.
0: Boy, Doozy, you could really, yeah.
2: Oh, I would.
0: You could give Elon Musk a run for his money if we offered that.
2: I'd be a billionaire. People would want me off so fast.
0: Ron, all right, we'll consider that. Thank you. I appreciate it.
2: Thank you, Ron.
0: Let me read you a couple of text messages here. PJ says, I'm sure you've noticed in Cleveland, every shop says homemade baklava. Well, sorry, it's a lie. I used to deliver frozen baklava and other Greek pastries to every restaurant in town. I would laugh when I would see the homemade sign. I can also tell you pizza shops that order frozen dough that have big followings and people rave about their pizza, but they don't even make their own dough.
2: So what?
3: Make their own cheese or pepperoni either. I don't really have a problem with them buying
0: the dough, though. You'd think they would make.
3: I would think
0: you can't make your own cheese.
4: I worked at a pizza shop, and they made their own dough. That's why their pizza is so good.
0: Now, a few people are 94 says Doozy must do that on her donut truck. She buys donuts from the store, and she makes it look like she's made them. And George says Doozy's getting all defensive because she buys her donuts from Costco and then just adds toppings and charges outrageous amounts of money.
2: Caught me. Yeah, busted.
0: That's what they say. That's what they're claiming. Is every donut on my Mini-Me Donuts, which could be under threat of lawsuit from Warner Brothers Pictures, is everyone made in-house, in-truck, in-trailer?
2: In-house, in-truck, in-trailer. I have never...
4: And I can vouch... I just want to say I can vouch for that because I've seen her do it. I've seen the equipment that she uses. She makes her stuff, you know, in trailer, I would say.
5: Wait, that giant fryer is not just for show?
2: Yeah, I am making. Yeah, you see me on the back deck making them.
6: Heating them up, you mean.
2: Yeah, I dump them in.
0: 74 sent a text message. By the way, if I'm reading 74, that's just like the last digits of your phone number. Why not set your name location so that we know who you are? You just, the number you're texting us at, just text the word menu. Just one word, and that's it. Menu. M-E-N-U, if you're bad at spelling. And then it will send you back a link, and that allows you to set your name. It even allows you, if you want, to set your profile picture, to tell us if you're male or female, tell us where you are and all that. Then when you text in, instead of just being 74, you could actually be something like Doozy's sloppy boobs or something like that. Just, you know, all these names. I see stuff like that pop up all the time. Anyway, 74 asks, what's wrong with JLR? He's spoken once today.
4: Oh, I spoke a couple different times already. You know, I just didn't talk about, I guess, the number of tampons, you know, that a woman possibly uses.
0: Yeah, that was an hour ago, yep.
4: And I commented on one other
0: thing. Did not want to guess. She said, I can't guess. I don't know.
4: No, it's because it's...
0: I'm not a girl. I'm not going
4: to
0: guess.
4: Yeah, it's just frustrating because I couldn't come up with a more, when I try to be accurate, when I try to make guesses, that could be, you know.
0: But if you're going to guess at something, you don't have to be, like, I could guess at things that girls do, right?
4: Yeah, but I was never good at it. I mean, I don't know. But anywho, I'm talking right now. I'm talking
0: in circles is what you're doing right now.
6: He complained after that. So what? That must have kind of given him a little bit of a attitude or something or being a little upset.
4: It's
6: he complained right after
0: Why
6: that.
0: Why did he complain?
6: I don't know why you guys are asking me those questions. He was just very upset about us asking about the tampons.
0: You've never asked. I mean,
3: it's like, I don't know anything about women.
4: It wasn't so much an accident. It was more frustration because...
0: Charlie doesn't know anything about sports, but he makes DraftKings bets every week, right?
4: Yeah, and I would say they're very accurate. That's why they think to call them the gridiron guy.
3: That's why they do. Everybody calls me that.
4: All right. Point well taken, my friend.
3: I saw something embarrassing happens.
0: What's that?
3: I've never seen... So I went out into the main area.
0: Yes.
3: And there's a guy out there, Carmen Angelo.
0: I have an idea. I think I know what you're going to say.
3: And he said, hey, were you guys calling me the mayor of the casino? And I said, no. And he goes, you sure you weren't calling me the mayor of the casino? I go, is that a nickname you've given yourself or something? Because that's lame, dude. You're walking around. I said, nobody said that. And he's like, no, Keith Kennedy said, he said you guys were calling me the mayor of the casino. I said, absolutely nobody.
0: You weren't even at the casino, right?
3: I said, absolutely nobody has ever said that about you unless you're trying to make that a nickname right now, which is very lame. And he goes, no, you guys were calling. He's like, you didn't mention I was at the casino. I said, maybe for 1 second we mentioned you were at the casino. And then he's like, oh, I thought you guys were calling me that. And I said, what? Very embarrassing introduction, soft launch of his new nickname, the mayor of the casino.
0: So
2: he is, because he knows everybody. I went gambling with them.
0: You're feeding into
2: this. Oh, I'm sorry.
3: No, that's fine.
0: Oh, I thought you were going to tell me the story I thought you had another embarrassing
3: Carmen Angelo
0: story.
3: No, it's just embarrassing to see an adult man try to give himself a nickname and go, you guys calling me like the coolest guy in the world right now? And we're like, no, dude, nobody's ever, those words have never happened.
0: He came in, he works at our AM station, and Doogie must have said something to him. Doogie told me, I didn't know anything. I don't know much about him, his personal life, whatever, other than the fire department is called over to his apartment quite a bit because a girl got her leg stuck in the ceiling fan when they're screwing. But yeah. I guess he has a son who plays high school football. And so Doogie told this to me. And Doogie's like, oh, his son is so buff. He's so muscular.
2: I didn't say it like that. I said, it's crazy how insane his son is.
0: So then this was yesterday, and I look it up, and I look up his son, and I go, he doesn't look that, maybe the picture's like from a year or two ago. I go, he doesn't look that buff. Like, he really doesn't look like, he's really skinny. So then Carmen Angelo comes in here today with his phone out. She must have said something to him. And he has his phone out, and he's like, hey, bro, Joe, yo, you check this out. And it's just a video of a bunch of high school kids in a gym, high school gym at their school, with their shirts off.
3: Oh, no.
0: With big chains around their neck, like chains, like not like a gold chain. I'm talking about chains.
3: Like the CrossFit, like, yeah, it's like those guys use.
0: And he's got chains around his neck, and he's doing pull-ups with the chains, and he's got no shirt on. And
3: that's badass. But Carmen should be filming that. He shouldn't be in the locker room.
2: Filming that.
7: Maybe he was scouting.
2: All right.
0: Grooming. No, he was sprouting. anyway, so he did actually. I do give his son credit, though. He was he did actually look pretty big in that video. But it was just kind of weird. He's really into this high school football stuff, man. Really into that. Anyway. Let's see, what else did I... Somebody else sent me a text message. Let me see here. Here's somebody. I don't know. I don't even know. I haven't even read this whole thing. 92 writes, good morning. I know this message has nothing to do with your show, but I just wanted your opinion. My ex listens to your show, and so does his mom. We dated 5 years ago, and he browbeat me and was very mentally abusive. We never got engaged. He now has a much younger girlfriend, well, fiance, who he's been dating for a little over 8 months, and they are engaged. My point is that they both texted me on his number and their Snapchat to ask for a threesome. What do you think about that?
3: Who?
0: I'm disgusted, but everyone I work with thinks that I should be flattered.
3: Who?
0: This is her. This must be a chick, and it is her ex-boyfriend who she dated for 5 years.
3: Okay, got it. Boyfriend, ex-boyfriend.
0: I don't know how long ago they broke up, but now he has a much younger girlfriend/fiance.
3: I thought you said a son.
0: No.
2: You've got Carmen Angelo. Yeah, Carmen Angelo.
3: Did you say the boyfriend and the son listened?
0: Boyfriend and the mother listened.
3: Oh, okay. All right. I don't know. I got Carmen Angelo brain. Sorry. Yeah, you're right.
0: So he has a much younger girlfriend that he's been dating for 8 or 9 months now. They're engaged. They texted, both of them, apparently. Now, this is a scam. I don't think that the new... This is the guy. No fiance is going to be like, you know what? Here's what I think we should do. Why don't we have a threesome with your ex-girlfriend? No chick is going to say that. This is the dude. He's probably got a fake number for the new girlfriend or whatever. This is the dude trying to score something. And then he's telling, what he's doing is he's telling the current fiance, he's like, hey, I know this is weird, but like, I wouldn't do it, but I'm just going to throw it out there. But, you know, my ex that I dated before you, she like called and said she wanted to have a threesome with you and me. Like, if you're into it, I mean, I'll do it. But, I didn't come up. But then in the meantime, he's texting the ex-girlfriend and, you know, like, hey, we want to have a threesome, my fiance. So he's trying to play man in the middle here, quite literally and figuratively. Don't fall for that. Yeah. I mean, look, I have nothing against threesomes, but don't.
2: I wouldn't even reply to it.
0: But if the guy, why would you even consider this? If he browbeat you and was mentally abusive, why would you want to have a threesome with the guy?
2: Right.
0: Forget that. Stay away from the dude.
2: Just block the guy. Block the number. You don't need that.
0: Yeah. And people are like, oh, you should be flattered. Why? Because you got a horny perv ex-boyfriend? I told you the other day, I said, I'd have a threesome with anybody. My wife could go, hey, do you want to have a threesome with, you insert name here. I go, okay. I don't care who it is. Of course. But I don't know why a chick would be flattered by that. You think the new fiance has any idea that the guy's doing that?
2: I think he's panicking because he's getting married. And he's like, oof.
3: Well, what's his game plan? So what if it did work?
2: Well, he says, the girlfriend backed out. You still want to go through with it?
3: Oh, wow. Okay, that's smart.
0: Oh.
3: It's very smart. Okay.
2: You're welcome.
0: Really? That's consider that. Girls are, you're very conniving.
3: Yeah, because I would have been like, well, what if, oh crap, my ex-girlfriend's coming over. I better start convincing my current girlfriend this is happening right now.
0: Well, maybe he could convince the current girlfriend and the ex, but he's telling them two separate things. Like the current girlfriend, he's like, oh, my ex contacted me. She wants to have a threesome, right? Well, then, but he's also contacting the ex saying, oh, my current girlfriend wants to have a threesome. So they're going to figure it out when they get together, I would assume, right? And maybe that's not what's going on, but that's just what I'm speculating.
2: Just block them.
0: I have two cop stories to tell you. Well, Trace says, I think there was a chick that lured her ex to take a ride with her new female friend, got him out in the country and shot him.
2: Jeez.
0: I don't think that's going on. Anyway, let's see. I have two police stories to tell you. One, this guy should be immediately removed from the force because not that he did anything necessarily wrong. He shows up. This is in Connecticut. Happened earlier in the week. He shows up. There's a call that comes into 911. A bunch of neighbors are like, hey, there's some sort of domestic dispute going on in front of a house over here on the street. So the cop shows up. He sees a dude with a baseball bat standing over a man who's laying on the ground unresponsive. And the guy with the baseball bat just beating the dude in the head with the baseball bat. It turns out that the man with the baseball bat is Robert Jenkins III, 38 years old. The man laying on the ground, not moving, is Robert Jenkins Jr., 69 years old, his father. So this is a 38-year-old dude beating his dad in the brain with a baseball bat. So this police officer shows up there. And I'm going to show you the body cam here. You can fire up RMGTV at roverradio.com or with the Rover Radio app on your phone, your tablet, or your TV. But The police officer shows up, gets out of the car, sees the guy with the baseball bat, and is like, drop the bat, of course, right? Is this bleeped, Charlie, by the way?
3: Yeah.
0: Okay. Because I'm saying drop the effing bat, I believe, is the actual phrase that he's using. But then the guy doesn't drop the bat, so the cop is forced to take action. Now, I do have a couple of questions. Number one, I'm not faulting him for he does end up shooting at the guy. I'm not faulting him for shooting, but if a dude has a baseball bat, do you use a taser instead of your firearm? Like, if I was getting hit in the head with a baseball bat, I'd go, shoot this mother effer. Shoot him.
3: Well,
0: take out all your guns, taser, baton, do it. Let's go.
3: Yes, but I mean, this video, the part that we can't see is blurred.
0: Yeah.
3: So I'm thinking it must be pretty brutal looking that you're like, I need to take this guy out right now.
0: I see.
3: I'm just guessing.
0: So he does end up taking out his gun and shooting at this guy. But well, here, watch. Here you go. Cops. I like how the cop has just Apple Maps on his phone right here to get to the, I guess, to where he's going. This is how they do it.
2: Where do you see that?
0: Right there on the bottom.
2: Oh, I can't.
0: His cell phone. Yeah, he's got his maps going on right there. All right, hold on. He's going to get out of the car. Here we go. Pulls up in front of the house.
2: Cop has huge muscular arms.
7: 63, step it up! Put the f***ing bat down! Put the f***ing bat down! Put it down! 63, step it up! Put it down!
2: Oh my god! Oh my god! Good.
8: Did he hit the guy every shot?
0: This is the worst shot I've ever seen in my entire life. He shot, I don't know how many times I'd have to count. I don't know how many times he ends up hitting the guy, but the guy's standing over his dad, just pummeling his dad with this baseball bat. Double, like, you know, like not just
2: like
0: with one arm.
2: Sledgehammer.
0: Yeah, like sledgehammer, like you're chopping wood.
6: That was a whole magazine.
2: That was graphic.
0: And the cop just keeps walking forward, slowly, forward, closer, eventually he gets like he's almost like arm's length away. I don't know how many times he hit the guy. But here, let's count. Let's see.
7: Put the f***ing bat down! Put it down! 63, step it up! Put it down! I'm gonna f***ing...
2: Couldn't even.
0: I heard at 18 or 19. Those last ones were pretty. That was a lot.
8: The guy only moved on like one of them, maybe yeah. Two.
2: I think at least 18.
0: So he continues just going unabated, like as this guy's firing, just boom, boom, boom, boom, boom, boom, boom, boom, boom, boom, boom, boom, boom. And he's still, like, he hasn't moved. Eventually, right here, I think, is where he actually gets shot, maybe right about. Right there. Right. He goes down. He's like, ow, I got shot. And
3: 18, I just counted.
0: 18.
2: That's what I got.
8: What about that house behind him?
2: Yeah.
0: Oh, forget that.
8: Somebody sitting
0: just
8: in the
0: children
8: patio
0: sleeping
8: there.
0: Back there. Don't worry about that. I mean, this has got to be the worst shot in the world, right?
2: Wow. Wow, that's awful.
0: I mean, that's insane.
2: He does end up
0: shooting the guy eventually
2: dead,
0: with
2: right?
0: Like maybe the 16th, 17th, 18th shot.
2: Dead.
0: Shoots and kills the guy with the bat, and the guy who was getting beat up, his father, he's also dead. Angie says there's another angle from a neighbor from inside their house. It's not blurred. You can see him beating his head, and he looks like he's already dead. Honestly, yeah.
2: I don't want to see that.
0: Yeah, I don't need to see that either. So who knows what was going on here? Obviously, some sort of mentally deranged person. Can you imagine you're named Robert whatever? What did they say their name was? Robert Jenkins or something? Robert Jenkins Jr. So you're the second Robert Jenkins. You're the junior. And then you're like, I have a baby boy. I'm going to name him after me. Robert Jenkins the third. And then 38 years later, the third kills you with a baseball bat.
2: Was he known for having mental issues?
0: I have no idea. I just, the only reason I'm bringing this up is because of the incredibly bad shot of this cop. I mean, that
4: Robert, don't you think that if you're an officer, whether a security officer or a police officer, and you are licensed and certified to carry a firearm, don't you think you want to spend time on the range to perfect your shooting skills so you don't expend that much, many bullets when you're in a situation you got to wind up using deadly force? The guy could have just, you know, used a taser, but I agree. This guy should be removed from the force because
0: I don't have any issue
4: behind the desk or shoved behind a desk.
0: I don't have any issue doing the deadly force. I'll give the cop, I suppose, a little bit of the benefit of the doubt, but they're supposed to be trained. They are supposed to be trained.
8: Are we sure he didn't hit him?
0: And yeah, he could
8: be on PCP or something.
3: Could just power through for like a couple seconds and just keep doing it. He was only shooting for a total of...
8: I know he didn't flinch or anything.
0: Yeah, that's what I'm saying. You would flinch even just reflexively. If you just get shot, you're going to go, ah, like something's going to happen.
7: I mean,
0: ow. Ow.
3: 7 seconds of shooting.
7: 63, step it up.
0: I can go frame by frame here, I guess. All right, so there's the first shot. Let me see here. Let's see. Does the guy flinch? I can see, it looks to me like the house being behind there. It looks like I'm seeing dust. Like, it looks like the bullets are going right into the house.
2: Wow.
0: Behind there.
2: That's awful.
0: Let me see. Going frame by frame. I still don't see.
8: Yeah.
0: I don't think this dude's getting hit at all. He might have got hit with the last two shots as the cop now. And finally, eventually the cop gets to be.
8: He's a driveway. Across the driveway.
0: He's probably about 10 feet away. Let me see here.
8: There
0: he might have gotten it. Yeah, and that's where he goes down. Yeah, he gets shot in the stomach right here, it looks like. See? And that's when the guy goes down. So, I'm sure it's much, much... When you're put in a situation like that, I'm sure that it's very, obviously you've trained and whatnot, but most cops are not actually ever in their careers shooting and killing somebody. And I'm sure when you're put in a situation like that, adrenaline gets going and it's harder than you think, even though you are close. It is hard to shoot somebody. Like, it's harder than you think.
4: I think this cop should have been trained by our own local super cop who's now retired, Jimmy Simone. They called him the super cop, and he's like a police officer for 35 years, and he has had to use his service weapon on several occasions, but all were considered justified. Mm. That's the person that needs to train these people.
0: He's figured out how to kill people.
4: Oh yeah, but like I said,
0: how many people did he kill?
4: I think it was like four people. I think they were, my understanding
0: that
4: I don't know what the exact number is. But my understanding is they were all justified.
0: So he might have been hit a couple of times. I don't know when. I think the first rounds all missed him. But then towards maybe shot number 12 or something might have started hitting the guy. And who knows? Like you said, maybe the guy was on PCP. Maybe he was, probably was a 9mm, wasn't it, too? I always talk about that. Stopping power, you know. Do you have the stopping power to take somebody out with a 9? You might need a 45 or something to really get the job done.
6: A caller couldn't stay on the line, but they said that he was actually shot 12 times.
0: There's no way. 12?
6: He said, do the research. The guy was shot 12 times.
0: 12 times? They've done an autopsy already? They've done 12 times? Wait, so you're telling me he only missed 6 times? The guy took 12 rounds and just kept going? 12 times. Well, that would be more incredible than the guy missing 12 times. Like, 12 times? It says that the suspect was shot multiple times. With most, according to this, so that couldn't, it would be impossible by definition to be shot 12 times out of 18. It says most missed the target. I don't know if he's shot 12 times. I haven't seen that anywhere. Here's somebody says, maybe he purposely missed. I don't think so. I've got to take a break. I do have another cop story to tell you.
2: Okay.
0: You have the shizzy coming up as well. What do you have on the way, Dougie?
2: A major performer had to abruptly end a concert. Who was it and why? I'll tell you next.
0: All right, we'll get to that in just a moment. Allie says maybe the cop was intentionally firing over his head. There's a book called On Killing that examines the reluctance of even military members killing someone.
2: Yeah, but there's houses right there.
0: Yeah, I don't think he was, I think he was trying to take the dude out. I think it was just, you know, you get in a situation like that. Who knows how many times he did hit him? Might have hit him 4, 5, 6 times. Oh, but man, you'd think you'd take that guy down faster than that.
2: Yeah.
0: Anyway, I got to take a quick break. We'll be right back on Rover's Morning Glory. Hang on.
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35: Hey, I don't think they'll even take these morons.

0: Chizzy is coming up in just a moment. What do you have on the way, Doogie?
1: Performer abruptly ends the show on stage. Abruptly ends it. Who is it? Why did they end it? How mad would you be if you were at this concert? I'll tell you the story next.
0: All right, we'll get to that in just a moment. I told you I had another cop story to get to. I'll get to that shortly. I also have a... For some reason, I know we've had some CNN anchors on the show in the past. This is a former CNN anchor that I saw posted something. She'd written an article about her sex life, and I just...
1: Why?
0: I'll just tell you. It's just, I don't know. I think it's attention-seeking or something. I'll tell. She's not bad-looking.
1: You know who she is?
0: Yeah. She's not on CNN anymore, but she's... I'll show you a picture of her. She's okay. She's not great looking. But anyway, she wants to brag about how many dudes are after her, I think.
1: Ew.
0: Are you ready for the shizzy? Here we go.
1: Hit a shizzy on Rover's Morning Glory. A Florida father is being sentenced to 42 years in prison for his 18-month-old son's hot car death that happened last year. The county sheriff from Volusia says that Scott Gardner got a haircut and then spent hours drinking at a lounge before returning to his truck. He didn't call 911 until he got to his mom's house. After the boy, Sebastian, was pronounced dead, the sheriff says the 33-year-old returned to the bar with his mom to continue drinking.
0: No, I don't believe that.
1: Gardner previously entered no contest pleas to second-degree murder, aggravated child abuse, and neglect of a child causing great bodily harm. The boy's mom delivered an emotional statement in court before sentencing, saying she was the child's voice.
0: And how much time did he get in jail?
1: 42 years.
0: 42 years.
1: That's not enough.
0: Because sometimes I tell you, you guys always get very angry with me because I say that you can do this accidentally. There's no doubt about it. People all think that, this would never happen to me. I would never do that. That's what these other parents thought, too. All these other people who accidentally forgot that their kid was in the back of the car because they were out of their normal routine and doing something out of the ordinary, and their mind wanders. They're thinking about work, whatever. They forget the kid is in the car seat. They pull into work. Or they forget to drop them off at daycare, whatever the case may be, because they're out of their ordinary routine. Anybody who's ever done something like, for instance, I was just driving somewhere over the weekend with B2, and I missed the exit. Why? Because I was driving like I do to work every day, like coming up to downtown, and I was supposed to go a different way, and I missed the exit. And I go, I'm supposed to take that exit. Oh, couldn't happen to me. Couldn't happen to anybody. It could happen to anybody. But this guy,
1: exit and a child in your car?
0: No, it could happen. That's what I'm saying. People don't, all think that they're so much better than they. Now, this guy, though, this is a little bit strange. He's drinking, so that's different. All right, he's drinking. That's adds a wrinkle. That's no good. But then he goes back after the kid?
1: Yeah.
0: How would they even allow you to go back? Wouldn't they take you into, wouldn't they question you or take you into custody? Or wouldn't they?
1: He
0: do
1: went
0: something?
1: And told his mom. He didn't call the cops.
0: But it said he went to the bar to drink with his mom.
1: With his mom.
0: No. It said after the son was pronounced dead, he went back to the bar.
1: Yeah.
0: Somebody has to pronounce the kid dead. Paramedics or somebody.
1: After the kid was dead, he doesn't call the cops. He goes back drinking. And I think the mom should actually, he was there with his mom. I think the mom should be charged too.
0: But I think he told them, you said after the son was pronounced dead. That to me shows that authority showed up, tried to revive him. That's what you told me.
1: After he went to the lounge, returned to his, he didn't call 911 until he got to his mom's house. After the boy was pronounced dead, the sheriff says the 33-year-old.
0: After the boy was pronounced dead. That means that they pronounced him dead. So they did call the authorities.
1: No. It's just another word. After the boy was dead.
0: No. You cannot. No, absolutely not.
2: Pronouncing dead's like an official thing from a government official.
0: Thank you. Yes.
2: Or the coroner, not government, or a paramedic, or a doctor has to pronounce dead. You can't pronounce dead.
0: Exactly.
1: I can pronounce you dead.
2: No, you cannot. Doesn't count.
1: I can pronounce you dead.
0: And PF says it's Volusia, not.
1: It's Volusia.
0: However she pronounced it.
1: Volusia.
0: Anyway, so go on, Doogie.
1: I'm going to look it up now.
0: Well, I can look that up.
2: We can just tell you.
1: No, I don't care what you guys say. You are not the facts.
0: He obviously, that is by the authorities. And then he went back to the bar with his mother after the son was pronounced dead, according to your story. That means that the authorities were called. I'm just wondering why they let him leave. Why would they let him go back to the bar at that point? The authorities. I'll look it up. You continue. Go on, Dushy, with your mispronunciation.
1: A 16-year-old girl survived a dangerous subway surfing stunt in Queens after she hit a beam while riding on top of a train. It was a southbound A train. The incident was captured on social media, and firefighters carefully removed the girl, who was conscious and alert. She was taken to the hospital with a broken femur. And despite efforts by police to crack down on subway surfing, incidents have just increased due to social media influence, resulting in multiple fatalities. So you can see a picture, Rover, on RMG TV. Look at her at the top.
0: Yeah.
1: Of the train, and she hit a beam. She could have been decapitated.
0: Oh, my God. Yeah, these kids are doing this all the time there, subway surfing in New York City, and it's obviously extremely dangerous. Go on.
1: Stress is one reason why people use cannabis, but it might have the opposite effect for regular users. Researchers from Oregon State University finds cannabis users often have higher levels of cortisol in the morning than people who don't use cannabis. That could have a negative effect on stress response systems over time. Prolonged periods of high cortisol levels can have harmful effects on the body, including anxiety as well as heart disease. Mm. So they say that cannabis may cause stress in regular users.
0: I'd never heard of cortisol until, what's that guy say, clavicular started talking about his cortisol. Does he have high cortisol? Is that bad or low cortisol?
2: I was about to ask you. I don't remember.
0: I'd never heard of it before.
1: I got sucked
2: in. I think if your cortisol spikes, it's not good.
0: Not good. It's you're like stressed out or something.
2: I think.
3: Yeah, okay. And my boyfriend was talking to me about it yesterday, and it lasts longer. Even when you're not stressed, you feel like, oh, the stress went away.
0: Mm-hmm.
3: The cortisol levels are still elevated, and you're still feeling those effects, even if that stress or anxiety isn't actually present.
0: Why would cortisol come up with you and your boyfriend yesterday?
3: Oh, I mean, he's always talking to me about, he asked me to send him my, I had a blood panel done a few months ago. He said, send me your blood panel. I want to see where you're high, where you're low, what kind of vitamins you should be taking. You know, we're on this health train right now.
0: Oh,
3: we're both trying to be the best that we could be. So he asked me
0: your
3: all
0: health,
3: that kind of
0: health stuff. Health maxing?
3: Yes,
0: blood
3: we are.
0: Maxing
3: yeah,
0: right now?
3: Right, we are. Yeah.
0: Interesting. Give me some of your used tampons. Let me analyze those.
3: Yeah.
0: Okay.
1: Apple TV has announced that its first original series, The Morning Show, will wrap things up season 5 once it is aired.
0: That's a good show. I like that. I like that show a lot.
1: This is the Reese Witherspoon, Jennifer Aniston, Billy Crudup, and it's fantastic. And
0: that's a really good show. Yeah. I like that.
1: Yep. So the final season is slated to premiere next year and is currently in production. And finally, Jon Bon Jovi cut his Madison Square Garden concert short last night, telling the audience he was hurt.
2: I have video here. What does he say? Because he doesn't really explain on.
1: He doesn't.
2: In this clip.
0: All right. Let's see.
2: He just gets out there.

0: He says, I'm sorry, I'm hurt.
1: How far into this concert was he?
0: I don't know how far in he was.
1: What happened to him? Why is he hurt?
0: Well, he doesn't say, but he apparently somebody that follows like the part of the whole John Bon Jovi discussions podcast, who knew there was such a thing.
1: Mm-hmm.
0: Apparently they say that the guy was battling a sinus infection. Due to a sinus infection, John couldn't sing the end of Bed of Roses and let the audience sing. The singer did tell the audience that he would have to cool it for the night, but told fans that he still felt great. But I guess he said, you're not getting the best of me, and I don't want to give you this kind of performance.
2: How old is he? Because he said, hold on to your ticket stubs, yeah, as if that's a thing still.
1: Yeah.
3: Well, his audience knows what that is.
1: Yeah.
0: There you go. That's the Shizzy on Rober's Morning Glory.
1: His ticket stubs, because you can hold on to your ticket stubs, and yeah, I was going through stuff in my basement like a year ago, and I was, I forgot about that show that I went to. Now it's just on your phone, and like even on, like sometimes you put it on Apple Wallet, and then you just, it's gone after the event. You go delete all this junk that's expired, and
2: you're not gonna print it out to keep it.
1: So the guy did call 911 when he got back to his mother's house. After the toddler died, him and his mom went back to the bar where the two allegedly drank until midnight, according to the sheriff. Now this is...
4: So he was pronounced dead.
1: He was indeed pronounced dead.
0: Yes. By who?
1: By the authorities, because they called 911.
0: Yeah, but he doesn't go to the jail?
1: I guess not. That's a very interesting...
3: Did they not know where he was?
4: Well, no, he's pronounced dead.
0: They called 911.
3: No, the guy and his mom.
0: They're the ones that called.
4: They called 911.
0: Yeah.
3: Yeah, and then left. I'm saying, did he leave the kid at the house or whatever?
1: Yeah, I don't know how that... I don't know how that works. Oh, I was going to tell you about Brooke Baldwin is the person I was telling. Do you remember her from CNN at all, Brooke Baldwin?
0: If I saw her picture, maybe.
1: Maybe Sniss can find a picture of Brooke Baldwin. But she published, once you get fired from your job on TV, you have to do something. You have to start a podcast or a YouTube thing, or you have to write on Substack, whatever the hell that is. Brooke Baldwin.
0: Yeah, I know her.
1: You remember her. Yeah. She was on there for a long time. I think we had her on the show. Now, I know we had one of the other girls from CNN on.
4: We had Robin Mead.
1: Yeah, I thought we had Brooke Baldwin, too, at one point. But anyway, she is... I don't know how people make money off of Substack, by the way, because anytime I've ever seen something on Substack...
0: What is it?
1: A pop-up. It's just a site where people write crap, articles, whatever. And you can have, like, your own Substack.
0: Can I write it on it?
1: You could. Nobody... I mean, I don't know who's going to read it. But...
4: It's just a blogging place where you can write an article, but
1: then they try to charge you.
4: But
1: the pop-up comes, and it was like, hey, continue reading, subscribe to blah, blah, blah.
0: In fine print below that, you can just go
1: continue reading without subscribing. And I don't know who's paying for this stuff, so I don't know how
4: you'd have to really like somebody's articles and be like, I really like this guy.
1: And maybe that's what people, maybe there are enough people that... Maybe 200,000 people read an article on Substack. That's probably a lot, but just 200,000 people. Maybe if 5,000 people are like, man, I really like this guy, I'm going to subscribe. Maybe that's enough to get you by. You subscribe for $5 a month or whatever it is. I have no idea. I guess you can set your own price. But anyhow, so she, let's see, she is, she talks about casual sex on her Substack.
0: That's gross.
1: And she says, it's not gross. What's wrong? There's nothing wrong with casual
0: sex. You're a fellow
1: sex.
0: Newswoman. You should be held at higher, like myself, higher standards.
1: She's 47 years old. And she says in her Substack, let me pull it up over here.
4: She has 14,000 subscribers.
0: Wow.
4: Are those all paid?
1: Oh, that's a good question. How much does it cost if you tried to subscribe? I'm trying right now. Those are all just like horny old dudes, right? Like 80-year-olds who would watch CNN nonstop, and they're like, oh, she's so hot.
0: They don't know how to do this. They would never even hear of this.
1: They have nothing else to do, Douchey. All day they can figure out, how do I subscribe to Brooke Baldwin's Substack?
4: Looks like
1: it is weird.
4: I think I might be able to subscribe for free.
1: How are you making money off of this? Anyway, so she says that she signed up for her first dating app a few months ago. And she gave it a shot. And she said that she immediately got all these dudes who are, her bio reads this, integrity, brains, respect, big career, deeply spiritual, serial monogamist, but taking a break from that for the first time in my life. Rare window. She thinks very highly of herself, I think. Anyway, so she said, in fact, she even says, I know myself. I love my partnership, blah, blah, blah. Anyways, so she goes on and she says that she went out on 4 dates. She had the opportunity to sleep with 4 different men over the past 30 days. She says, this is not a humble brag.
0: Sounds like it.
1: Dushy, over the past 30 days, how many times have you had an opportunity to have sex with different men?
0: None.
1: Okay. All right. She says that one of these men literally flew into town just to take me to dinner. And he spends his days trying to save our democracy one congressional district at a time.
0: Oh, my God. I don't like this girl.
1: Whatever that means. One of these men used to run a country, she says. What does that mean? Prime minister? President? What does that mean? He used to run a country. One is just hot, she says. But she says that, she says, am I flattered? She says, no, she's not flattered. That would be old school Brooke, I just want to be chosen talking. She says, nope, I'm not flattered. I'm unsurprised. There, that's the truth, she says. She's unsurprised that so many men want to sleep with her.
0: What does that even mean? I don't even...
1: She says that she says that she loves sex. Let me just read you. I want to read you the exact quote here. She says, what did I do? I turned them all down, every single one. So she's a C-tease, basically. That's what she's bragging about. And you all know I love sex. If I may be so bold, I'm pretty damn good at it, she says in her Substack. How desperate for attention is this chick? And by the way, anybody who tells you how great they are at sex probably is not that great at sex. That'd just be my guess.
0: Or how hot they are, how everybody wants them.
1: Yeah,
0: these are red flags of people. Why would you ever say stuff like that?
1: What, I don't
0: know.
1: Who
0: are you trying to impress? I don't like her.
1: I mean, she's not right looking, but she's not like a... I wouldn't say she's a knockout by any stretch of the imagination. I mean, I'd go out with her. Yeah, oh, hell yeah. I'd screw the...
0: smart out of her.
1: Exactly. Put a little stupid in her.
0: A little stupid.
1: Some of my stupid. Yeah.
0: It is little.
1: A little stupid. Yep.
3: Is that what you named it? Come on.
1: anyway, so. Charlie's butt plug says, Rover, I remember you saying that Robin Mead looks like she has a stinky vagina.
0: Oh,
1: I could not ever get that thought out of my head for some reason.
4: Did you
1: reason.
4: Tell her that too?
0: No.
1: I don't remember.
0: I worked with her. She used to, when I worked in Chicago, she used to come in and do news for us.
1: Was she standing next to you when you saw that big fat guy wheeled out? What was
0: Chris Farley?
1: Chris Farley.
0: No,
1: when you saw his body wheeled out of the building? No, you didn't.
0: Okay. And Robin is the nicest person. And then somebody, I don't know, called in and said she has a stinky.
1: No, that was me. I'm the one.
4: Over 100%.
0: Yes. No, well, you're ridiculous.
1: No, every time I would see her on TV, she's good looking, that Robin.
0: She's beautiful.
1: Good looking. But there was just something about her that looked to me like I couldn't tell you exactly what it was.
0: Yeah. Okay. Is she still on TV? They still do that morning?

0: No, I did not. I just went right to my fence company and built out a boatload of gates.
1: Oh, I wish you would have been there. It was fun. For the one inning we stayed.
2: I was like, how many guys did you meet? I saw you leave.
1: I met a lot of guys at the casino.
3: Yeah?
2: Was Carmen your wingman?
1: Yeah, he was.
3: Oh, she is. Carmen, she's so Angelo. Obnoxious. I walked back with Dougie, and she's just so...
1: That group of guys that I was saying hi to?
3: Yes, just so... She's
1: there are a couple
3: so
1: hot
3: obnoxious.
1: Guys in there. I have fun,
3: obnoxious.
1: You don't.
3: Like,
1: I can't...
3: Like, you cross the street, and Dougie's like, hey, you are at the casino!
1: Hey, guys, what's up? You're at the casino. Did you win big?
4: Yeah. Did you talk to him at the casino?
1: Yes.
4: Oh, you did? Okay.
1: Yeah, so
4: you did have an interaction with
1: yes.
4: him. We're just pointing at random people.
1: No.
3: Just... Just,
2: wait,
3: just,
2: but that's her flirting. That was you flirting? Because you thought those guys were cute?
4: It's not a bad plan.
2: No, it's not.
4: You shouldn't be doing it with your ex-boyfriend, right? By you.
3: Your ex-girlfriend was with her too, Charlie.
4: Oh, well, yes.
3: That's a true story. Yeah. I've got to take a break. 866-YO-ROVER. We'll be right back. Hang on.
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0: I told you that there was another cop story I was going to tell you. This one was down in Nashville. There was a story where this husband and wife, they were living in San Diego, and they moved to Nashville to become Nashville police officers. And they were the first married couple to go through the police academy together.
1: That's cool.
0: Lisa Vidrios and her husband, I think his name is Angel. And so they went and they graduate from the academy. They become Nashville police officers together. It's kind of a cool story, right?
1: Very much so.
0: And then Angel, the husband, after a while, he goes, man, I don't know, something seemed a little bit off. And then he was checking her phone location and Life 360. You have that for your daughter.
1: Yep, absolutely.
0: And she was in the parking lot of a Top Golf parking lot for an extended period of time. And he's like, what's that all about? So then he confronts her. What are you doing in the parking lot of Top Golf? And she had some excuse for why she was there. I guess the guy bought it for a period of time. Yeah. By the way, if you were going to do something weird, wouldn't you know that you were being tracked by your spouse or significant other through Life 360 or Find My Friends or whatever the case may be? Wouldn't that cross your mind?
1: Well, so you're saying, like, if I followed my daughter,
0: yeah,
1: and she didn't follow me back? I don't know how that works.
0: I don't know how. I don't have Life 360, but I'm assuming if the husband can see the wife's location, the wife knows that, right?
2: You could forget.
0: Not if you're, like, going to cheat on your husband or something. Wouldn't you go, he can track where I am. Maybe I should leave my cell phone behind somewhere. How would you forget that?
2: Well, I mean, I don't know about the cheating part, but I've forgotten when I was, like, getting my wife a gift for, like, Valentine's Day or something.
0: Uh-huh.
2: She knew exactly what store I was at. And I totally forgot.
0: Adult Mart? She saw you there buying a double-headed dildo?
2: No, that's for my birthday. No, chocolate. It's like a chocolate shop. And she knew exactly what I was getting.
0: She knew. She spied on you.
1: And she told you? She's like, what are you doing there?
2: No, I kind of figured it out. She wasn't that surprised when I showed her the chocolates.
0: And then you go, did you know I was going to get this?
2: And she confessed.
1: Aww,
0: she said,
1: sweet.
0: I saw you on, what did she do? She just happened to pull you up on Find My Friends right there?
2: Yeah, why isn't that home?
0: I see.
2: He's taking a little bit long to get home.
0: Aw. Snitzer shoehorning in how sweet he is and what a great husband he is, right?
1: Yes.
0: Anyway, so you do forget. You could forget in a situation like that, Snitz. I grant you that. But you weren't cheating on your wife. You would take like a precaution at that point, wouldn't you?
2: I would think so.
0: Anyway, so then later the guy, the same husband, he's like, yeah, my wife, something's a little bit fishy. And he somehow looks on her, I don't know if he looked on her cell phone, I think that's what he did, and he found some videos on his wife's phone. One of them was of his wife, who's a police officer, just like he is, having sex with another police officer, a sergeant, on a couch in her office. She's a police officer. She's a school resource officer at a middle school. And one of the videos on her phone was her having sex with this other police officer, having an affair at the school on a couch while kids were in the building. Oh, you could hear people and staff talking outside the door, I guess. Another one showed his wife and the guy she was having an affair with. They were performing oral sex on each other. I guess trading off, like, okay, your turn, my turn, your turn. I don't know, whatever they were. They were inside a Nashville Metro Police vehicle where it turns out they had sex multiple times while on duty. And what does the husband do with this information? He finds this, looks at his wife's cell phone. He's snooping around. He's suspicious. He finds these videos. What does he do with them? What's your guess?
1: He sends them to other people.
3: social media. He puts it on the social media.
1: I think that's all of it's illegal, though.
0: Wouldn't that be revenge porn? He's a cop. He should know better. He doesn't do that. That would be, what does he do? He turns around and he goes to the police department. And
1: his
0: he
1: own?
0: Goes, yes. And he gives the videos over to the Office of Professional Accountability. And his wife is promptly fired once they do an investigation. And the other cop who she was having an affair with, this sergeant who's been on the force for like 18 years, right before they were wrapping up that investigation, he goes, "Ooh, I got injured in the line of duty. I think I pulled a hamstring or something." I don't know what he claimed. "Ooh, I threw out my back." So he's now getting paid on medical leave, and the report says, "Well, we can't question him because he's out on medical leave." What a job where they go, "We can't even question you about something because you're out on medical leave."
1: I don't think you can.
0: Does medical leave stop your mouth from working?
1: Well, no, I think any job you can't. You're not allowed. If you were to take a medical leave of absence, we're not allowed to contact you or any of that.
0: That's a scam. So he was granted injured like on the job pay or whatever. And then he was eventually granted injured on-duty pension, whatever that means. So he's getting paid while he's out. And if he ever returns to the police force, then they could question him. I don't think that's going to happen. I don't think he's coming back, guys. Anyway, so she was fired. Now, my question is that husband a complete asswipe for ratting his wife out, for having sex, for having an affair? Yes, she did it on duty. I understand that. Not supposed to do that. But I'll bet that this guy was doing stuff. I'll bet cops are doing stuff they're not supposed to do all the time. Right? All the time. Technically, you're not supposed to do that. They're not ratting each other out. The cops never rat each other out, do they?
1: I'm sure.
4: No. No, because then if they find out that you ratted out the other cop, then the other cop, all the other police are going to be mad at you. So, yeah.
0: They never rat each other out. But this guy rats his wife out because she's having an affair with another police officer. And then it's like, oh, can you believe it? They had sex in the middle school. Now, I'm sure this was in her office there. She's the school resource officer. I'm not condoning it. I'm not saying she should do that. But it was in the office. The door's locked. Like, nobody's coming in there. She's getting banged out by this other cop. And they're doing it on duty in the patrol car or whatever. Like, yeah, okay. Guess what? We've heard lots of stories of cops doing that. So is the husband a real douchebag for ratting out his wife and getting her fired? Why not just divorce her? Why rat her out?
1: Because you're mad. Yeah, you're upset. You wouldn't do that? You wouldn't cause a scene?
0: I don't think so. I honestly, I'm not a cop, so I can't put myself in that situation. But I don't think if I were that guy, I wouldn't want everyone on the department to know. Now, maybe they already did. Maybe it was no secret. They all know she's getting porked by the other guy. No pun intended. Pig, right?
1: Stop.
0: I'm just saying. Porked. Anyway, but maybe everybody already knows behind his back, and he's a laughing stock of the police force, but I kind of doubt it. I'm guessing they were keeping this under wraps. So I don't think I would want to report it just because I wouldn't want to be embarrassed by everybody else on the force. And once I did turn her in, I think you have to go to a different, you have to move out of state. You have to go to some other police force, right? You cannot.
3: Well, you would probably want to. Yeah.
0: Yeah. Chris says, every cop that I know are whores. They all practice a lifestyle that Crystal used to practice. Going to sex clubs. All cops are going to sex clubs? I didn't know that. So, is he a dick for turning in his wife?
1: You obviously don't think that.
2: I don't think so.
1: Yeah.
2: He's mad.
3: And they were on duty.
1: It's a really bad thing to do.
0: Do you think if she were like eating lunch or she came home to get something or to do, do you think if she came home on duty to have sex with him, give him a BJ real quick, do you think he'd be reporting that?
3: Oh, no.
0: Exactly. No. Okay. So I'm just saying.
1: But it's the not whole, the same scenario.
4: She was on duty. He was wrong. So now you got to try to wrong the other person back. What do you mean?
3: And go, look, they're doing unlawful things.
4: Of course
3: here.
4: You do this. I really don't think there's anything.
0: I don't think I would try. If my wife did that and she had a job, I wouldn't try.
4: Ruin her life.
0: No, I would not. I would not try to get her fired from her job. That's a bridge I wouldn't cross. Why? Why would you try?
4: Because they ruined your life.
0: You could. It's one thing. I get it if you tell people, oh, she's a slut. Maybe I get that. You do that. Or you're angry. You throw out all of her stuff into the front yard, but you don't try.
4: Like he's going to have to get divorced. He's going to owe a bunch of money. His life is now completely ruined. Ruined. So try to ruin her life.
0: Well, no, it's not ruined. He just gets a divorce and he marries somebody else.
4: And then he owes a bunch of money. And possibly she doesn't get remarried. Then he has to keep paying alimony until she gets married again. She purposely doesn't get married. She's sitting there with another guy.
0: No. You don't have to do any of that stuff. Because you just tell her, you get a divorce, and you go, listen, we're going to get a divorce. I'm not paying you squat, and you're going to accept that. Or I'll rat you out to the Office of Professional Accountability.
4: And then you do it. Yeah, I don't think
0: that that's what happened, but I'm just saying, right? Like, you don't have to ruin her.
3: Is the sergeant your boss, and then you have to listen to him after that? And you have to take directions from him, and you know that that's what he was doing with your wife behind your back?
0: Yeah, that would upset you, of course. I think I would just try to move and go find a different job somewhere. That guy says, what if B2 was banging Charlie in the studio? What about...
3: Even worse, Keith Hotchkiss.
0: Well, let's not be ridiculous here. I mean, come on. She's not putting out to Keith Hotchkiss. Who would? All right, so what would I do if I wouldn't try and get B2 fired. I'll tell you that.
1: I think you say that now because it's not happening, but in the moment of rage...
4: You try to get me fired?
0: Yeah, maybe I'd have to fire
4: Charlie. Why? Just, yeah.
1: Great job, just, Charlie. Way to go.
4: Just deal with it. Who cares?
0: No, but I would not try to get my wife. I wouldn't try to get my wife fired. There's no way. I wouldn't want anybody to get fired. I would just go, bitch, get out of here. Maybe I'd look at things differently, I suppose. Crystal, you're out of the sex club lifestyle now. Is that correct? You're
3: very much so, correct.
0: Very much so.
3: Yeah.
0: You were all into that life. You were living the lifestyle there for a while.
3: Yeah, I went twice to the club.
0: Uh-huh. You run into any cops while you were there?
3: Maybe. I don't know. Everybody's kind of anonymous in that sense. I didn't discuss that kind of stuff with people. Hey, what do you do for a living?
0: If you were going to cheat on somebody or your ex-husband, whoever, if your boyfriend was going to cheat on you, don't you think they would, wouldn't they take some precautions not to...
3: Be a little discreet?
0: Yeah. Why also, if I may ask, if you're cheating on your husband or wife, why are you filming your sexual encounters? That just seems really stupid. And if you did, my understanding, and I think iPhone has it or... I don't know. I think that there's a way. I don't have any pictures set up this way. I'm sure Android is the same way, too. I think you can set like a private section or something in your photos or videos, and you require passcode or Face ID or something like that to access them. Why wouldn't you hide those videos? Yeah. Who lets their spouse find videos of them cheating?
3: Because I'm pretty sure they have those apps that look like a calculator or something, and then you type in an equation or whatever, and then it'll gallery that you were hiding it, but it looks like a regular app or something.
0: Charlie told me about those apps, which he learned from somebody else.
4: I just don't think it's like I know anything about this.
0: You know about those apps.
3: I know about them, but I don't even know where to look for, or like, what do you put in
0: for
3: that?
0: Not for you, but somebody else that we both know was using... Ooh. I don't want to say.
1: Don't be dumb.
0: Or Ryle.
4: Oh.
1: You know.
4: Okay. I am stupid. Sorry. Okay.
0: But I don't even think that those are required anymore. I think on iPhone, I haven't done it. Let me see how you Let me see here. I'm pretty sure that you can take like a picture.
3: Yeah, my gallery says that there's like, do you want to, I have a folder just for my boyfriend and it's all his pictures. So whenever I want to look at him, I can just look at, right now I have 205 photos in that album, but it'll ask me, do you want to move these to a secure folder? And I've never used that before, but what's a secure folder? I'm assuming it's something that nobody else can see.
0: I don't know how you do it. Like I'm guessing, there's a hide. Wait, what's this button do? Hide. Oh, what does that do? Hide.
3: It should be doing a private album right here.
0: And then here's what it says when you click that. This photo will be hidden, but can be found in the hidden album. You can choose to show or hide the hidden album in settings. So then I guess then you can hide your hidden folder, and then maybe you need some sort of passcode or something. I'm gonna start using this private album. How many pictures? She knows how many pictures of her boyfriend.
3: Yeah, it tells me.
0: How many pictures do you have?
3: There's 205 photos in that album.
1: You see him every day, and you still miss him so much that you have to look at him?
3: Yeah, sometimes I just like to look at him, and I'm like, oh, he's so cute. Oh, look at him there. Oh, he's adorable.
0: Do you think she's getting obsessed with this dude?
1: Like, no.
0: Charlie, you're in there with her every day. Has this reached some sort of, is this the next Netflix documentary?
4: This is that movie Obsession.
3: We're best friends.
4: Oh. Yeah, no, it's the movie. Watch the movie Obsession. This is step one.
3: Which is now available on Peacock.
0: Obsession is the one that you said you watched and the girl got obsessed or something. Yeah. And then it's stuff that you wouldn't put up with, and that's why you thought it was an unbelievable storyline.
4: Yeah, but it's a horror movie. I mean, a lot of unbelievable stuff. Mm-hmm. It's okay.
0: So she's becoming,
4: very graphic scene.
0: She's becoming obsessed with this boyfriend of hers.
4: I mean, I mean, nobody, you see him all the time. Like, I go through my photos. I don't have any special folder. You just see, I just see Krista.
0: Because she's in probably one out of every six photos you take.
4: I don't need to, like, have a special area. I'll just see her all the time. I'll go home. I'll see her. It's enough seeing her, actually.
0: You see her too much.
4: Yeah, it's enough.
0: Actually, you don't want to hide her photos. You want to hide her sometimes. All right. So I get maybe after you've been dating somebody for like a month, you could still have this level of obsession, Crystal.
4: Well, also if they were like out of town, well, they're gone for a week or something. Maybe then you'd look at pictures of them, but you see them every day.
0: Do you think he's doing the same thing for you?
4: No.
0: So you have an album and you don't think he's staring at pictures of her?
3: I don't know if he has an album, but he definitely does save pictures of me that I send to him because we do Snapchat as our messaging platform. And I see him save them in our chat or save them to his camera roll. So I'm sure he has them saved somewhere. I don't know if he's specifically placing them in an album.
0: Now, are these like topless pictures or just regular pictures?
3: Oh, both.
0: Oh, okay. Because I'm saying nude pictures. The dude's going to save those.
4: Yeah, he's going to
0: save every single one.
4: I don't see a problem with saving some nudes.
3: No, he saves my face. Just a cute photo of my face. Mm-hmm. I'll send him.
0: Mm-hmm. Snapchat. I was reading an article the other day that this a congressman or maybe a state senator, somebody, I forget. And he has now he's being investigated or charged with soliciting, I think, a 15-year-old girl. Now, this dude's probably like 40 years old or whatever. And he was charged with soliciting this girl, according to what I read, on Snapchat and Roblox. And that was enough for me. Any person who's 40 years old, if you're on Snapchat or Roblox, you might as well just be locked up. Just arrest them right now. What 40-year-old dude is on Roblox? Nobody.
4: Oh, so just Roblox, not Snapchat?
0: Yeah.
4: I don't use Snapchat either, but
0: Snapchat's a little more believable. But Roblox? What 40-year-old dude is on Roblox?
4: Pedophiles.
0: Yes, exactly. Yeah, lock them up. Case closed.
4: As soon as you go to make an account and it says ask for your birthday and you put in 1985, the police should be knocking on your door at Roblox and go, no.
0: You're over the limit.
4: What are you doing?
0: Yeah, there's an age limit, but it's not a minimum age. It's a maximum age, and you're going to jail, pal. All right, I've got to take a break. Doogie, what do you have coming up in the shizzy?
1: Coming up in the shizzy, I have mortgage rates and people that can't pay their bills. Is it going up, going down? I'll have that for you. Plus, a singer has pled guilty in court for getting into a fight. Who is that? I'll tell you that story next.
0: We'll be right back on Rover's Morning Glory. Hang on.
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7: Traffic. From the Elk and Elk Traffic Center, Elk and Elk, if your child suffered a serious birth injury, call the attorneys at Elk and Elk, 1-800-ELK-OHIO. Not too bad this morning if you are traveling into downtown or to the airport. Light volume continuing, 71, 77. The Jennings are all clear at the inner belt. Bit of heavy traffic on 77 south coming out of downtown through that construction zone. Earlier, disabled vehicle cleared 90 east before Ontario. I'm Doug Adams from the Total Traffic Center.
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28: The

0: is a one constant to your life. I talked to somebody yesterday, was listening to the show from the time he was 11 years old with his dad.
1: Seriously?
0: Now he's got to be at least 13 or 14 years old. I don't know how old the guy was, but anyway, Dougie, what do you have coming up in the shizzy?
1: Somebody crashed a Comic-Con in California, and it's made news. It's pretty cool. I'll tell you who it is. This is the Comic-Con in San Diego. So this is pretty neat. They crashed a panel. We'll have that for you next.
0: All right, we'll get to that in just a moment. Sam, you're on Rover's Morning Glory. Good morning, Sam.
2: Good morning.
0: Hi, what's happening?
2: I just wanted to warn you guys, if you do try and use that hidden folder on the iPhone, I was in Walgreens one time trying to make a photo book for a friend.
0: Yeah.
2: Totally innocent, making photo book of like flowers and horses and stuff from her farm. In my hidden folder, when I gave access to my last 50 photos, it pulled up the ones from my hidden file.
0: Uh-oh.
2: In the middle of Walgreens.
0: Oh, no.
2: I don't know if you ever use those photos.
0: So they're looking at flowers, horses, and then beavers?
1: They're huge.
0: Huge beaver?
1: Yeah. No, I don't know if she has a huge beaver, but she's right. Those screens are huge. You walk by, you
2: nothing,
1: see.
2: Nothing that private. But I definitely did not want them to see... what was in my private folder.
0: Yeah, you know, I guess I never thought of that. That's all right, so there's a warning, people, from Sam, who's been there and seen it. Now, did everybody see your boobs and your bush and everything else, or what?
2: Definitely my boobs, yeah. And they're not small to begin with. So
0: and then did you panic and you're trying to hit that screen and make it go away, or what?
2: Oh, yeah. Yeah, well, because they're real tiny, first of all. So I, like, clicked on the picture to enlarge it to see, like, what is that? And I couldn't figure out what it was. So I hit the enlarge screen, and I was like, oh, shoot. And I was, like, trying to click to the next picture real quick and just panicked and, like, hitting every button. So everyone's, like, looking at you because you're doing something.
1: Oh, that's fantastic.
2: Yeah, it was quite entertaining.
0: Yeah, that's Sam. Thank you. I appreciate it. You have to be careful. Like sometimes I'll give my phone to my father-in-law. I'll be looking at a picture, and I'll be like, oh, look at this picture or whatever. And then like it's a series of photos, and then he starts swiping through.
3: Oh yeah, what do you do? You get start swiping.
0: I go, whoa, hold on, you might be getting more than what you're bargaining for here. You got to be careful with stuff like that. Tyler says Snapchat is for cheaters and children. Why is Crystal trying to still be a child? And Jim says, why would Crystal text via Snapchat when there's just regular text messaging? What is the advantage?
4: That was how my boyfriend wanted to communicate in the beginning, was do you use Snapchat? Let's, you know, share that and let's start chatting there. And for us, since he lives an hour away, it's actually quite nice to be able to send videos and pictures back and forth that way. And then if I do want to save anything, I can directly from there. But we do have our conversation on 24 hours. After that, it disappears. But that's what he used.
0: Why? That's sort of weird, I think. Why would you want your conversation to disappear?
4: They always disappear. It's something that's with Snapchat. Normally, okay. It disappears immediately. Once they view it, it can be gone right away.
0: But you're so sentimental. I would assume you'd want like a written record of your love story so that you could go back. Oh, look at our first message we ever sent.
4: Those are giving me ideas.
0: I'm just saying, like, wouldn't you, like, I can go.
4: I do have I have screenshots of our first messages, which were actually through Facebook, because that's how we connected, was Facebook dating. And I do have that saved, yes, those very first few messages. But
0: I could go back. If I wanted to find the first text message ever sent between me and my wife, I could find it. If I wanted to find, I've never deleted a text message in my phone ever.
4: But you know what? Let me see.
0: If I just scroll down all the way, oh my God, all these text messages. Jesus Christ, how many different threads do I have? Anybody who's ever texted you, it just keeps scrolling down and down and down and down and down.
1: Mine turned to where if I don't talk to them, I think in a year, it just
4: deletes it.
0: Oh, I don't. I have, here it is. The first text message that I have on my iPhone is from Sue McNamara, who used to work at CBS Radio, the sales, whatever, president or something like that. July 21st, 2009. Well, that's the last text message. Yeah. July 20th, 2009 is the oldest text message on my phone.
4: And I don't delete my text threads at all, but if I message him as an actual text message, it is important information that I don't want to disappear, that you need to know this right now and save this to be able to look back at it for some reason. We really rarely use text messaging.
0: Well, so I'm just surprised that you don't have a, because I could go back and I could read the whole anything. All right. Phil wants to know if Charlie has a folder of pictures on his phone of his dog.
5: No.
0: Okay.
5: I mean, you don't
0: have one for your girlfriend, and so...
5: I don't have any folders. Okay.
0: I don't either.
4: But we also use Google Photos, and that'll pop it into a collection where you can just look up that person's face, and
5: I can just type
4: all
5: in,
4: those pictures will pop up.
5: I can type in my dog, and it'll have how many images? 2,555 images of my dog. Let's see, Kristen.
0: Yeah, how many of your girlfriend do you have? Let's see. So you have 25. I'll bet you have definitely more pictures of your dog than you do your girlfriend. Don't you think? The dog's only been with you for a few years compared to the girlfriend, 18 years.
5: Okay. 40 pictures of Kristen.
0: That can't be.
5: No,
4: no way.
5: 3,758.
0: Okay, but you've had her for 18.
5: Yeah.
0: You've had her for 18 years.
5: How many of Jeffrey?
0: And what about the dog? How many years have you had the dog?
5: Six.
0: Six. Oh,
5: about
0: really?
5: Six.
0: It's been that long?
5: Yeah. Been COVID. Jeffrey, 1,000 photos of LaRocque.
0: What about a doozy?
5: Very grumpy on the RV.
4: Oh, that's a good thing.
0: That's him on the RV.
5: That's the last photo I have of
0: on him. Your RV.
5: Yeah.
4: It looks so vintage. It's so cool.
5: Doozy, let's see. I'm going to guess less.
1: I have 87,000
0: photos
1: in my library.
0: Oh my God.
5: Doozy, I only have 500.
1: That's not bad.
0: You have fewer than me of me in there. I don't have any of me in there. Very few. How do I tell how many pictures I have?
1: I have 8,000 of my kids.
5: 400 pictures of you, Rover.
1: Oh, he's more of me. Oh, that's love. Yeah, 8,000 of Gianna.
0: How can I tell on the iPhone how many pictures I have?
1: Go to your library.
0: I'm in the library.
1: Rover. I only have 293 of Rover. You see where you go?
5: Google Photos updated recently. You can just type in... I can type in Doozy, and I can type in a place or something. I could be like Doozy in red, and it'll just do a bunch of Doozys in red. Doozy in New York. Doozy.
0: Do you have to set up that is Doozy, or does it just automatically
5: auto face detection?
1: Yeah,
5: at one point, you just have to name the person and be like, "This is Doozy."
0: Okay.
5: You do have to name.
0: So you have to tag them because I haven't done that with anybody. So if I search for Doozy, nothing shows up other than text in a photo that happens to say Doozy.
5: Yeah, you got to at least tag them one time, and then after that, it auto does it.
0: JD, you're on. By the way, when you're looking at photos, like I'm on my photo roll, and sometimes you'll see like a little, you're like, oh my God, what's this nude photo? But it's actually just like, I've taken a picture of this one right here. I took a picture of the back of my head because I'm like, do I have a scratch on the back of my head?
5: Why did I take a picture of this huge penis?
0: Yeah, it looks like a penis if you're just looking at the thumbnail. JD, you're on Rover's Morning Glory. Good morning, JD.
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0: Arbe, what's happening?
6: So, Crystal, have you shown Dustin, a.k.a. Skinny, the pee video you sold to the old man for lots of money?
0: Pee video.
4: That's so funny. because that's what you do. That's what you, when you take stuff and for other people, I go, hey, I'm going to share this with you because you want to see all of these things I did prior to our relationship.
0: She might have made her own pee video.
4: You make a porn and then go, hey, I made this with my ex-girlfriend. You want to watch it? I don't think that most people would want to share those kinds of things with their new partner.
0: Yeah, probably not. Now, these Poison Wang says, I'll bet that your folder of your boyfriend, it's all wiener pictures he predicts. Is that true?
4: My boyfriend was very against sending any kind of nude photos in the beginning. So I only have a handful of pictures.
0: A handful.
4: Taken myself just because he was with me and I was like, ooh, let me take this. I'm going to take this video now.
0: So you took video of his wiener.
4: Yeah, I have a couple.
0: Uh-huh. Angie says, do Crystal and Skinny say, I love you? Oh, of course.
1: They said it the first week.
0: Yeah, yeah, exactly. You go back to that first text thread, the third message is, I love you.
4: A couple months in, I definitely was very much in love with him and trying not to tell him when we were making out, but it was so passionate that it slipped out of my mouth. We probably tell each other we love each other at least 10 times a day, at least. We've already said it back and forth this morning and how I miss you, want to cuddle you.
1: Are you seeing him this weekend?
0: See, I don't know whether to be like happy for her or creeped out by that. Like,
5: it's bordering creepy where it's uncomfortable now.
0: It's too much. I mean, Snitz, how often are you telling your wife, I love you? In a day?
7: Yeah. Every time we part, we say that.
0: So in the morning?
7: Yeah.
0: Mm-hmm. Okay. But then when do you part after that?
7: I don't know, a couple times during the day too, maybe.
0: Okay, I'm running out to get some eggs. Love you. Okay.
7: Yeah, of course. Might be the last time.
4: Yeah, sometimes I just randomly say it, just because I'm thinking of him.
0: Wait a second, like, but you say it might be the last time, but...
7: At my age?
0: Yeah, but...
7: Slip?
0: No, I get it, you get slipped, you get run over by a truck. But do you think, like she's going to be like...
7: Gruesome.
0: He didn't say I love me the last time.
5: I don't think that guy really liked me.
7: Yeah.
0: He didn't love me. Come on, he's been married for 100 years.
7: No, but wouldn't that be nice last words? I love you. That's a nice last word.
8: Yeah, it's my wife's the same way. She says I love you every time, you know, I walk out the door and go to work. If I have to call her, she needs me to, like I said, if I'm on my way home from work, she needs me to get her, you know, grab something from the store, like something to make dinner. She said Last thing she'll say to me is, I love you, and blow kisses through the phone and everything like that. So, yeah, so we say...
5: They are very lovey-dovey. It was surprising the first time I heard them on the phone and saw their text. They're
0: lovey-dovey because it is so different from what you hear of just like...
5: Yes, it's just you don't expect it and then...
0: So 10 times a day, Snitz, like Crystal does?
7: I don't think 10 times a day. I don't see her. I mean, she works a lot, so... Couple times, a few times a day.
4: I think if we live together, it probably would be less. But since we don't live together, he's on my mind a lot. I'm thinking about him.
0: You don't think it cheapens it when you say it 10 times a day, every day?
4: He does say, like, he'll tell me I'm beautiful a lot or those kinds of things. And he says that. I don't want to tell you too much because I don't want it to lose its effect or its meaning. But that is how he's feeling at that moment. So he wants to express it.
0: Kaylee says, my boyfriend and I tell each other we love each other all the time, 10 to 20 times a day, easily. There's nothing wrong with expressing your love for people. This world needs more of it, she says.
4: Sometimes I tell him words aren't even enough. I can't even tell you I love you enough for you to understand how much you mean to me.
0: Now we're this.
1: Something weird is going on because too much she's for me. Like really trying to act like they're so in love. Yeah,
0: there's something. I agree.
1: Weird.
0: She's entering the face. I'm telling you, she's the next Netflix documentary. And they're gonna. The whole thing is like is a radio host, and
4: seeing
0: she
4: covered
0: starts
4: in blood in a photo.
0: This guy may not even exist for all we know. She might have him locked up in the basement right now. Who knows? Something weird's happening. Something did change. Charlie, did you notice this? Something changed about 3 weeks ago.
5: It was when she said the name.
0: Yeah. What do you think's going on?
5: I don't understand it. No, it's got obnoxious.
0: Something has changed.
5: Obnoxious.
0: What changed, Crystal?
4: Nothing.
0: No.
1: I don't believe you.
0: No, nobody's buying this. No. Something happened. Was there...
1: Something's going on.
0: Was there... There must have been some sort of change that occurred because there's been a complete, like... It was already obnoxious, but I guess we're off the charts obnoxious now.
4: Oh, trust me, my mom gets annoyed with me. She's like, all you do is talk about your boyfriend. Boyfriend this, boyfriend that. And I go, I have no life. He is my life. I do nothing else but talk to him or hang out with him. That's it.
1: But don't you want to try to do something different? So, like, if something were to happen, you'd be okay?
0: You're one to talk, Doogie. Your whole life revolves around your daughter.
1: I do a lot of different things.
0: No, you don't.
1: I don't.
0: As long as it involves Gianna, you do.
1: Not true at all. That's not true at all.
5: Kind of is.
1: A little bit.
0: They stopped using condoms, someone says. Jessica says she's pregnant.
1: Are you pregnant?
4: We've never used condoms.
1: Uh-oh.
4: And I don't think we want kids.
1: You didn't answer the question.
0: Are you pregnant?
4: Yeah. No. I have the Mirena in. It works very well.
0: Are you secretly engaged? Tack wants to know.
1: She would have said something.
4: Yeah. No.
0: Okay. She could keep.
4: No, that's too major.
8: Okay. If Krista was engaged, she'd have this nice size rock on her finger that's worth a couple of tens of thousands of dollars. Maybe
0: couple of tens of thousands of dollars.
8: Yeah. I mean, like, you know. Big old golf ball sized diamond engagement ring. Who knows?
0: Maybe that's the financial thing. He's got some goals he's set in life before they can move in together. Maybe that's what it is. He needs enough money for a ring, perhaps. Did you ever find out what those goals are, by the way?
4: No, I still haven't asked.
0: That's also weird. I'm not buying that. I can't move in with you until I reach my goals. Wouldn't the next question be, what are those goals? Yeah. Fill me in.
4: He actually, not long ago, a few times he's told me, move in with me. And then I go, I mean, logistically, you know that that's difficult for me. So,
0: you know, it's possible that you could screen phone calls remotely. You know that you could actually do that? So she could actually work from Skinnyville. So we'd have Jeffrey LaRock in the fart box and Crystal in Skinnyville. All right, Doogie, wait a second. Are we ready for the shizzy over here?
1: I am.
0: Here we go. Sorry, I got distracted.
1: That's
0: there.
1: Okay.
9: Hear the shizzy on Rover's Morning Glory.
1: An Illinois maintenance worker was trapped inside a 130-foot-tall gas station sign for almost 7 hours. There's a picture of it on RMG TV. And he got stuck in there. He was left stranded when his lift malfunctioned while he was carrying out work on the sign.
0: That's a big ass. That lift, whatever this thing is, that's way up there. And here's this dude. He's inside. I guess I never really saw how these things operate. So the sign, there's like a, it's like a little miniature building that you go into on the lighted sign. This is like at a, what'd you say, a truck stop or something?
1: Yeah.
0: It's big, like a huge petro. Highway sign.
1: Yeah. They said that no ladders or stairs built into the sign pole were present. So that obviously eliminated the possibility of rescue team personnel ascending to the victim's location. And rescuers found a specialized lift and brought it to the scene so that the worker could be brought to safety. So that's pretty crazy. That would suck being stuck there. All right, multiple people have been rescued after a seaplane carrying 11 people made an emergency landing yesterday off the coast of Washington. So that prompted a multi-agency search and rescue operation. All 11 people, a pilot and 10 passengers aboard, have been accounted for after the plane made an emergency landing and caught fire. And 4 people were taken to the hospital with serious injuries. And one of the 4 injured passengers was transported in critical condition, but they were all rescued. And the investigation as to what happened with that, why it went down. Another day, another grenade. Eagle Rock, California had to clear out some residents after a grenade-like explosive device was found in a backyard. A homeowner spotted the device and quickly called 911. Responders evacuated the neighborhood and the bomb squad disposed of the device. There's no word on how it got into the backyard, which is really weird that we were just talking about it. How busy is the bomb squad? We've just talked about that.
0: Well, but that's one place in the country.
1: No, they're busy. Like,
0: the bomb squad here today probably doesn't have anything to do.
1: You never know. Foreclosure filings across the country jumped 71% between 2020 and 2025. That's according to new data. Florida logged the most yearly filings per zip code, followed by New Jersey, Delaware, and Nevada. One rural Texas zip code northeast of Houston had the nation's highest total with 8,189 over a recent 6-year period.
0: Yeah, that's, I just saw something in the news that, and I don't understand how all this stuff works, interest rates and 30-year T-bills and this, that, and the other. But whatever, I saw that they're saying that mortgage rates are heading back up and are probably going to hit, they've been under 7%, but they're, it looks like they're on their way back up to 7%.
5: But houses are already way too expensive.
0: Yeah. And so I think these foreclosures are going to continue, and people just keep, I don't know what's going on. People keep spending money. I don't know where their money's coming from.
1: Credit cards.
8: Do you think it's also, we're also seeing an almost a repeat of the whole housing thing from like 2008 or, you know, 2000 between that occurred well, between 2006 that was, and 2008.
0: There was a lot of that subprime. That was the subprime mortgages that were that caused a big problem. We have other issues going on right now. The AI bubble. It's got to be a bubble, by the way. Snitzer's SpaceX stock going down.
1: Is it?
4: Still fine. Going down?
7: I'm ruined.
0: Bitcoin, 0% return over the past 5 years. Zero. Anyway, so I don't know. I keep reading all this stuff, and I don't know what to make of it. Like, you have some people that are like, to me, I would say that this AI stuff, the bubble, it is an actual bubble, and I don't know how sustainable the stock market is and all that stuff. But you have some people that are like, no, this is so transformational. This is going to be this. This is going to be that. And then you have some doom, you know, naysayers like, no, this stuff is all, yes, AI has a purpose. But all this is a scam because these companies are going into trillions of dollars in debt in order to build out this infrastructure. They are never going to be able to monetize. They're never going to be able to crawl their way out of this incredible mountain of debt that they have created, trillions of dollars. And so I don't know what to believe.
7: Bitcoin's 100% in the last 5 years.
0: No, that's not true.
7: Yep, July 2021, it was 32,000.
5: Yeah, I'm looking at it right here, Rover. I don't know where you
0: get I just saw a story.
5: Yeah, you're
1: wrong.
0: 0%.
7: Absolutely wrong.
5: I got it right here. Well, so that you could put

0: December 2021, it was at 64,000.
1: Oh,
0: and then July, we're at also 64,000. But again, yeah.
1: It goes up and down.
0: It does, yeah. That's a very... They should retract this article right away. Anyway, go on.
2: We're talking about the Tate brothers, yes. Andrew and Tristan Tate.
0: Yes.
2: And yesterday, the White House press secretary told reporters no when she was asked if the administration has plans to get involved in their extradition process. So
0: that does not mean no. No doesn't mean no. No just means that's what we're telling you right now. So anyway, go on.
2: The White House Correspondents Association is holding a redo of its annual press dinner. This is going to happen tonight. This is nearly 3 months after the original event was cut short when a gunman breached security. Remember, there was an assassination attempt against the president. So at the time, Trump did vow to reschedule it, and the dinner begins 8 p.m. tonight Eastern. A live stream of the event and red carpet will begin at 6 p.m. Eastern. And finally, who popped up at Comic-Con San Diego yesterday?
1: Yeah, video.
2: Guess
0: who it is. Okay, let's see.
2: To promote an upcoming movie?
0: I can't tell what the hell's going on or who this is.
2: Just look. Describe what you see.
3: That is my first kind act of the day. My question. Have you all known
2: lives?
3: The responsibility.
0: I can't understand what he's saying. What is this?
2: It's Johnny Depp.
0: Oh. Does anyone know that's Johnny Depp there?
2: I don't know if they announced
1: it or not.
4: Yeah, they announced the movie.
2: I'm
1: saying before he walked out. Oh. I don't know if they announced Johnny Depp is coming out as Ebenezer Scrooge.
2: No, this was a surprise.
0: Ebenezer Scrooge.
2: Yeah.
3: Every single one of you. With
2: Ebenezer hits theaters November
3: 13th. I would like to present each and every one of you with this candy. Have at it.
2: He looks great.
0: All right.
2: There you go.
0: Ebenezer
2: That's
0: Scrooge.
2: The shizzy. Oh, and Chris Brown pleads guilty.
0: Pleads guilty to what?
2: I'm telling you. Remember there was a story that he was in a nightclub in London and he got into a fight and punched someone?
0: Yeah.
2: So he has pled guilty today to an altercation in a nightclub in London in a fight that injured a music producer. So he made the change of plea during a hearing, and he had previously denied more serious charges over what prosecutors called a vicious attack back in 2023. So, there you go. That's the shizzy on Rover's Morning Glory.
5: 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Just kidding.

0: So in November, Bitcoin might have been the same. We'll see what happens in November, where Bitcoin is. SpaceX, though, Snitch, it's down 2% today, $115 a share. You bought in at 135. You sweating yet?
1: No.
0: No? Okay.
2: It'll shoot up once they do something cool.
0: I think they're supposed to launch a rocket tonight, I think. One of the starships.
2: Like, what is the next Mars thing they're supposed to
0: do? Oh, I don't know.
2: Or the moon thing they're supposed to do? Is SpaceX involved in that?
1: Yeah.
0: Tesla stock was down because they had a earnings call yesterday, and then all the stuff, they were supposed to have their robo-taxis covering 80% of the United States by the end of the year.
2: Not just a city, 80% of the United States.
0: Yeah, well, you know, that doesn't
2: 80%
0: seem like
2: is quite a number, because that's the middle of, like, nowhere, Texas, mm-hmm. Oklahoma, mm-hmm, mm-hmm. just everywhere.
0: Also, let's see, what else? The semi-truck that was supposed to be out... Like,

0: like 5 years ago, and then was supposed to be manufactured earlier this year. That will be by the end of the year now, not the beginning of the year, which is already, you know, we're halfway through the year. What else did they... and that robot? Remember how the robot was going to be mass-produced? That was going to be... By 2030, 10 billion robots were going to be produced? Something like that, whatever it is. That robot, that's not going to be, like, coming out for a while. Like, a long while.
1: That's why I'm so glad that if I ever owned a very large company, I would not go on the stock market just for that reason. I don't need to be dealing with the hassle of earnings calls, shareholders meetings, or any of that crap.
0: Well, that's what they've said. Like, Elon Musk is usually so full of bravado and is always over-promising and under-delivering. But then on the call yesterday, it was the first time he's like, yeah, that robot's going to be really hard to make. Like, I don't know. And, oh, those robo-taxis? Well... Yeah, we got a lot of work to do with those, too.
2: Yeah.
0: So you're not worried about the SpaceX stock?
3: No, you never invest more than you could lose.
4: I don't think it's going to crash to like $1 or anything, so.
0: No, I don't think it's going to. But they're going to, aren't all those people that got their SpaceX stock, the investors and some employees?
4: Can sell after.
0: All those become free next month.
4: Oh, it's just three? They only had 3 months?
0: Yeah. I think you got a lot of shares.
4: Because everybody's like, the janitor just became a millionaire. That guy is cashing out.
0: Real fast.
4: The second he can. There's no chance he wouldn't. You'd be like, all right, this is it.
0: But I don't see, like I saw, their stock went down after they had to delay their Starship launch like a week ago or something because there was some fuel engine problem, and then it's supposed to launch. It was supposed to launch last night with the weather, and then it's supposed to launch tonight, so we'll see. But, like, to me, I don't think the company, I wouldn't be so concerned, like, okay, so they didn't launch something because there was an issue. We're going to launch it in 2 weeks. Like, why would the stock go down because of that? Like, to me, that's actually, if anything, the stock should go up because you go, okay, they caught that problem before they launched it, and the thing didn't blow up like so many of them already have blown up. So that's a good thing.
4: I think it'll go up the next, I don't know if they're involved in the next moon thing or if they're going to go around the moon again or whatever. I know there's plans. I don't remember what they are, but aren't they designing the moon?
0: But what does that do for us? How does that make them any money?
4: It makes money by that was a huge thing when those guys were going around the moon. That's on the news 24/7 and they'll be mentioning SpaceX over and over again. So people will go, oh, I should buy some stock to that. That's pretty good. They'll shoot up. Now, I would be concerned once Trump's out, if the next administration isn't as friendly with Elon, you know, those contracts might go down.
0: Mm. Well, I mean, even with the contracts, I mean, they've got to make a lot of money to justify that.
1: The thing with Artemis, Charlie brought up, that the next plan now is to test compatibility between the Artemis spacecraft and the lander. So that's the thing.
4: Who's making the lander?
1: There's like three or four. There's like, I know there's at least two companies I know that are making a lander. I don't know them offhand, but I'm saying, what they want to do is they want to test which one's more, you know, better compatible for landing on the moon. Because I remember in the Apollo program, Grumman Aircraft built the lander. Mm-hmm. North American Aviation built the command module. So this is what they got to do now. This is the next phase of test docking and rendezvous procedures, you know, in Earth orbit. And then hopefully they can test it around the moon before they can. I think they're looking at Artemis 4 to land on the moon.
0: Darnell is not a big crystal fan, and he doesn't seem to be a fan of me either. Why do you guys gaslight Crystal so much? Clearly, Rover, you haven't had many hot hookups if you think Crystal is such a smoke show. She's a basic 5. Jeez. Not great.
2: What does this guy look like?
0: Well, how am I gaslighting anybody? What is it? What was I doing that was gaslighting Crystal? You'd have to really.
2: Aren't looks subjective as well?
0: Sure.
2: So might be hot to one person, but not to another.
0: That's true.
2: Okay. I'm not somebody's cup of tea. I hope that you find a 10 in your life.
0: No, that is true. I mean, there are plenty of women I think are attractive, and other people are like, oh, she's not good looking, but it's just.
4: And you think Sydney Sweeney's gross.
0: Yeah, yeah. I don't think she's attractive one bit. Nice body, but everything else, she looks like a fetal alcohol syndrome baby or Down syndrome kid or whatever. Like, she's not I don't know what the hell people are seeing in her at all. No offense if you do find her to be very hot. Like, okay, just saying. There are chicks that I think are hot. I think the Emily in Paris chick is hot. And a lot of people, oh, she's disgusting. What could you do? I've got to take a break. Jennifer, you're on Rover's Morning Glory. Good morning, Jennifer.
5: Good morning, Rover. Hi. Good morning, crew.
0: Hi, what's happening?
5: I have some information for you about stocks and such.
0: Okay, let me hear. What do you got? Get everyone, load up your Charles Schwab snitzer. We're ready to go here.
4: Let's go.
0: Yep, here we go. I'm ready to make some trades. Little day trader over here.
4: Jennifer.
0: Yeah, what do we got?
5: Okay. I was listening to Ben Measles. You know who he is?
2: Ben Diesel?
5: That,
4: of course.
5: Ben something. Mysalis or something. I don't know what his last name is.
0: Okay, all right. Good enough.
5: He's an attorney.
0: Uh-huh.
5: And now him and his brothers do this podcast, right?
0: Uh-huh.
5: Well, one of the fellas that is in his group of gentlemen, he is a financial fella.
0: Mm-hmm.
5: And this guy says that all of the tech people that are into AI are dumping all their stocks.
0: Mm-hmm.
5: And a lot of Bitcoin people are going to lose their shirt because all of that's coming to a head too.
0: Mm.
5: So you guys,
0: good enough info for me. I'm selling everything right now.
2: Ben Diesel says that I'm in. We got this.
0: Last week I did sell a lot of stuff, and there was
2: you did?
0: I did. As a matter of fact, because
2: why? What's going on? You need money?
0: I'm just not real confident about it. No. I'm still.
2: You want to borrow?
0: I didn't
2: some
0: take
2: money?
0: Anything. I moved stuff. It's like in all my retirement accounts and stuff. I moved some things around. I took a more. What's the word?
2: Conservative.
0: Yes, a more conservative approach. I did. But who knows? Don't listen to me. No. I always lose out on everything. You should just do the opposite of what I do. I always miss out on everything. Hugh Janus says, what makes Crystal super hot is her attitude and personality. Screw that guy, he says. So... there is a ringing endorsement from Hugh Janus.
2: Thanks.
0: In other words, what he's saying is, you're not too good looking, but your attitude and personality are
2: hot.
0: It
2: gives me another, point, another
0: your
2: point
0: face?
2: Up. Yeah.
0: God. just relaying what Hugh Janus said. We'll be right back. Hang on.
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9: Traffic. 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Road work continuing in a couple spots right now. 40 West after Grayton in the right shoulder. If you're headed toward the airport, a bit of a slowdown with this. 90 East after 91, the left lane block in Lake County. Disabled vehicle taken out of the way. 71 North after West 25th. Road work wrapping up later. Ridge Road blocked off for now in Hinkley between Mattingly and Boston. I'm Doug Adams from the Total Traffic Center.
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5: Our pleasant stretch of weather continues here in Northeast Ohio. Sunshine followed by increasing high clouds today. There'll be a system down to the south. It'll miss us, but we'll get some cloud cover off of it. Temperatures today in the upper 70s. Tonight back down near 60 with partly cloudy skies. And sunshine with a few pop-up showers, especially east in the afternoon tomorrow. Temperatures on our Saturday up near 80.
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29: Second. Here is a text message from Charlotte. Jeffrey, could you rate Charlotte on a scale? We were talking about hot chicks here. Could you rate Charlotte on a scale of 1 to 10? You see her photo?
30: I have to give her a 4. I mean, just
29: 4.
30: Sure? Kind of like, she has that face like Betty Davis. A very young Betty Davis.
29: All right.
30: The famous Hollywood actress.
29: What do you give her, Doogie?
31: In this picture?
29: Charlie, what do you give this?
30: 10.
31: 2.
29: Oh, yeah.
31: I know. In a different picture? Yeah.
32: So you found one bad picture.
29: That's right. Sydney Sweeney.
32: Yeah,
29: right
32: you found
29: there.
32: A bad picture of Sydney Sweeney. There's bad pictures of anybody.
31: Is that her in a movie? From a movie? Of course.
29: I don't know, but here's some
31: is.
29: Other pictures of her. I'm telling you, she's not a hot chick.
31: Okay.
32: Yeah, she's not wearing makeup.
29: Body's hot. Yeah, the makeup. They can make anybody look good with enough makeup and the right
32: Most
29: angle.
32: Most people
29: and
32: you
29: right
32: see that you think are hot have a ton of makeup on.
31: Yeah.
32: Whether you think they don't or not. Oh, they may make it look natural.
29: No, I think some chicks are naturally hot.
32: You don't see
29: There's no naturally hot chicks
32: no.
29: in the
32: you
29: world.
32: Don't okay. see many women without makeup that you think are hot. It's almost 0%.
29: I'm sure there. I see almost chicks zero. Walking down the street and go, that chick's pretty hot.
32: She has makeup on.
29: Yeah, but they don't have professional makeup. Movie stars have professional stylists and makeup artists and stuff like that.
32: People always
29: they
32: say
29: can
32: they
29: do a wonder with
32: people
29: you.
32: Always say, oh, I want a girl who doesn't wear a lot of makeup. They don't realize the girl that doesn't look like she has a bunch of makeup on has a ton of makeup on. She's just doing it in a different way
31: than
32: it's ridiculous looking or like a drag queen or something that's extreme. She's doing it very mute, but there's a bunch on there.
29: You don't think that there are any naturally beautiful women?
32: I think there, of course there are, but they don't.
31: Besides me?
32: I'm saying that most people that you think aren't wearing makeup, you're like, that chick just naturally
29: I didn't say anybody's not wearing makeup. I'm just saying they're...
32: Well, it's a strange thing to pull up, look up gross pictures of somebody.
29: Somebody sent me that picture of Sydney Sweeney. I put it up there.
30: Once again, you and Jeffrey agree.
29: Yep, a 4. That's what I would give it. Body, you know... much higher, so maybe it all evens out, I suppose. Let's see here. Speaking of hot chicks, Doogie's going to be out tomorrow.
31: I am going to be out with the radio station, not with the donuts. I've had a few people say, I'm going to come visit your donuts at the Museum of Illusions. No, it's just me with WMMS.
29: Nobody cares about you. They just want your donuts.
31: I know. I was a little disappointed. I'm going to be doing an event with the radio station tomorrow morning, 10 a.m. until noon. Museum of Illusions, downtown Cleveland, 186 Euclid Avenue.
32: All right, that's right down the street from
31: Correct.
32: Here. That's
30: I took my daughter there once. I had a really good time. You know, it was, she took some pretty interesting. She took a picture of me. One of the exhibits they have is like, you know, you take a picture of yourself and it's like your head's a, it's like, it's just your head on a table.
31: Oh, really?
30: Yeah, I mean, or that, or hanging off a building or something like
32: Where
30: that.
32: Where is your head on a table? Do we have that picture? Did you ever send that to us?
30: I never sent it to you guys. I have to go through my phone.
32: Send it to Snitzer. No, we definitely showed it because he took, to go in there, you have to stand in a very certain area to take pictures to make the illusion work.
9: And he was in the wrong spot.
32: And if you're in the wrong space, you could just see a guy's like feet like hiding behind, like in his head, and it just doesn't look right. And I swear we put up a bunch of pictures of him doing it.
9: I don't think I've ever seen that.
32: Didn't we, Snitz?
31: I don't.
32: You don't remember
10: him? I do remember him.
32: Yeah, I don't know if we have him saved, but I remember definitely looking at
31: him. Jeffrey, if you want to come tomorrow, I'll get you in if you want to come. If you want to bring your kid.
32: Bring your daughter.
31: Yeah.
32: And your son. Yeah. Why not?
30: I gotta see what's on the, I gotta see what the wife has on the agenda.
31: Okay.
32: All right, so that's tomorrow, Dougie.
31: Ten to noon. Yeah.
32: Museum of Illusions.
31: Yeah, I'm excited.
30: Oh, I got him.
32: You wanna see Jeffrey?
31: Yeah, I'm excited.
30: Okay, here we go.
31: Show us. Oh, wow.
32: There's his head.
31: That is so neat.
32: On a table.
30: I think my daughter took that picture.
31: Oh my gosh.
32: Nice.
30: That for some reason?
31: Oh, wow.
32: What is going on here?
31: He's upside down.
32: All right.
31: Didn't you get dizzy?
32: Yeah, I would have barfed.
31: Oh, that's neat.
32: This one, I don't think is. That's not right.
31: That's fun.
32: That one is.
31: No,
32: not
31: that's good. How big it is.
32: Mm-hmm.
31: I love it.
30: Neat. All right. Yeah, you're gonna have fun.
32: This one a little bit off as well. But, you know, close enough.
30: Side of a building.
32: Close enough. Let's see. If you call our 30 right now, 866-YO-ROVER, I'll give you a tickets for Saturday, August 8th, 11:30 a.m. to the Hot Wheels Monster Trucks Live. 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We all stick around on the Friday leftovers. We'll see you over there in about 5 or 10 minutes. If you're not joining us on RMG Plus, we'll talk to you live Monday morning. Have a great day and a great weekend. 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
14: From the Elk and Elk Traffic Center, Elk and Elk, if your child suffered a serious birth injury, call the attorneys at Elk and Elk, 1-800-ELK-OHIO. Road work continuing in a couple spots right now. 40 West after Grayton in the right shoulder. If you're headed toward the airport, a bit of a slowdown with this. 90 East after 91, the left lane block in Lake County. Disabled vehicle taken out of the way. 71 North after West 25th. Road work wrapping up later. Ridge Road blocked off for now in Hinkley between Mattingly and Boston. I'm Doug Adams from the Total Traffic Center.
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You ever had one of those mornings, dude? It's happening, Corey Roddick in. I haven't either. I was just checking if you have. Got $1,000 on the way for you from the buzzer bookie up here at 10:30. 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

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If you didn't win your $1,000, the good news is you're not out the door. 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God, can we do this Friday thing now?

0: 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Corey Roddick in for your Friday. Dude, it feels like every bit of a Monday for a Friday. There's something we can do about that, I would imagine. Probably change our mindset or, I don't know, meditate to reset our artistic chakras. Or we just give you a bunch of money. 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Money fixes everything, and that's what the Buzzer Bookie's all about. 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
19: It's August 2023, a county government meeting in Pennsylvania's Lehigh Valley. A young woman, early 20s, steps up to the mic to speak.
20: My two-month-old son was happily drinking milk from his bottle when he quickly started choking, turned blue, and went limp. My boyfriend transported our son to the changing table as I grabbed an anti-choking device and my boyfriend began assembling it. Two pumps of the device and my son was conscious, gasping for air and coughing up milk.
19: They all went to the ER to make sure the baby was okay.
20: But upon arriving at Lehigh Valley Hospital, the diagnosis quickly became something so different.
19: One of the doctors had a theory.
20: She stated to my father and mother-in-law that we are young, first-time parents who got frustrated with our baby and violently shook him to make him stop crying, and a confession would only make things easier for us.
19: The parents were told to leave the hospital without their son, and he wouldn't come home for 7 whole months.
20: I'm a postpartum mom dealing with the grief and the trauma of my son being ripped from my arms. And I'm a mom who lost everything in less than 24 hours due to one doctor's misdiagnosis. Enough is enough.
19: And then the next person speaks. And the next one. The stories they tell form a pattern of parents walking into a Lehigh Valley hospital to get help for a child, only to leave without them. And the same doctor's name kept coming up again and again. A pediatrician.
0: I ask you, what kind of doctor does this?
19: 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From Serial Productions and The New York Times, I'm Diane Neary. And this is The Preventionist, a story about a doctor and the rise of a powerful field of pediatric medicine.
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22: This is the beauty about my little boy. Today, I got up and I kind of had to reset. This morning, we're getting up, getting ready to go to school. He looks at me and he goes, Dad, what's wrong? And I'm like, I'm just kind of sad today. And he's like, really? Well, let's go play trucks. And all of a sudden, him saying, let's go play trucks and hang out and play Hot Wheels, I was like, you know what? Yeah, let's go play trucks. I'm the luckiest man in the world to be the father of the most wonderful little boy in the world, so I'm very lucky and very fortunate.
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26: I just instantly started freaking out, yelling to the world, what's going on? 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I mean, I'm out in the middle of nowhere. I had no idea what was going on.
23: 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Each story begins with a hunter stepping into the wild, but not all of them come back.
25: 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What do you say? He's not here with us. You know, it was tough.
23: I'm Jordan Sillars. 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Blood Trails.
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0: 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Corey Roddick in. It's the midpoint of the summer as far as I'm concerned. I mean, I remember when I was a kid getting out of school like the last week of May and going back like the first week of September. Not anymore. You're probably getting your kids off and ready to go back to school any minute now. And that completely sucks. When do you get to have your summertime? Well, we'll get your summertime in there once these damn kids go back to school, and the Alan Cox Show going to make certain you do that. They're going to get you aboard Captain Fun's Floating Fandango. We hit Lake Erie once again aboard the Good Time 3. It's going to be a hell of a time, not just a good time, it's a great time. 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
10: 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Full squad workouts kicked off yesterday for the Cardinals and the Panthers, who meet in the August 6th Hall of Fame game. A tough injury already for the Panthers. Starting linebacker Nick Scorton went down in day one with a torn ACL. Baseball, the Dodgers spent their off day at the White House welcome yesterday after their second straight title. The Dodgers tonight open a weekend series at the Mets. 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

0: 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It's Buzzer Radio 100.7 WMMS. Corey Roddick in. I don't want to start your weekend this way. If you love LeBron James, I'm sorry to be the bearer of bad news. If you hate him, congratulations. He's not coming to Cleveland after all. LeBron James went ahead and signed himself a two-year, $8 million deal with the Philadelphia 76ers with a player option. I don't even know what that means. Let's go ahead and make something up so I can pretend like I know about sports. The player option is he chooses curly fries instead of the crinkle cut ones. There you have it. So if you love the Philadelphia 76ers and LeBron, today is your day. Hang tight, man. Let's get you back to the rock. And we're going to send you off to check out Killswitch Engage before I get out of here. And the Alan Cox Show takes over at 2. It's on the way with the buzzer.
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10: A few miles from the glass spires of Midtown Atlanta lies the South River Forest. In 2021 and 2022, the woods became a home to activists from all over the country.
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17: John Polk was my nemesis. 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
27: On the night before Halloween in 1975, 15-year-old Martha Moxley was murdered in the Tony Bellhaven neighborhood of Greenwich, Connecticut. She was rich and beautiful and loved by all who knew her. For decades, despite intense media scrutiny, police failed to make an arrest. In 2000, 25 years after Martha's murder, her one-time neighbor, Michael Skakel, was arrested. He'd been 15, like her, at the time of the crime. He was also a cousin of the Kennedys.
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27: 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I read the articles. Of course Michael Skakel killed his next-door neighbor Martha Moxley. 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I knew it. And if you followed the case like I did, I bet you knew it too. My name is Andrew Goldman. I've been a journalist for 30 years. I got involved in this case in 2015. 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

So on Monday, not only do we mark the 9th anniversary of Chester Bennington's passing, we celebrated what would have been Chris Cornell's 62nd birthday. Rest in peace, dude. 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

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Corey Roddick in. I want to thank you for all the kind words, man. On Wednesday, when we just kind of took everything and threw it out the window and gave you nothing but Ozzy. Horns up in respect to Mr. Rob Anthony. He made that happen for you. Pour the gas on the fire. 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

0: never did like the looks of that Jeremy. I don't trust him. 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Corey Roddick, and as we inch closer and closer to a weekend that I think we all richly deserve. And the Alan Cox Show going to usher you into said weekend, and they're going to do so by also getting you in to check out Evanescence. Thursday night, they're finally bringing the Sanctuary Tour to Blossom. It's part of the Minutemen Workforce Solutions Concert Series. 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
10: High clouds will continue to be on the increase here on our Friday afternoon. System sliding by down to our south. Temperatures still comfortable. Upper 70s this afternoon. Tonight we're back down into the 60s with partly cloudy skies. And sunshine expected on Saturday. We'll have a few bubble up clouds in the afternoon with a stray shower or two, especially east. Otherwise, we're dry. Temperatures up near 80.
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22: 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The most competitive basketball league on earth is on CBS this Sunday. Coach Steven Jackson and the DMV Trilogy face off against two-time MVP Michael Beasley and the defending champion Miami 305 in a must-win game for both teams. Then the battle for Texas as Greg Monroe, Coach Nancy Lieberman, and the Dallas Power take on Jonathan Simmons and the Houston Ringhands. 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
1: 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My name's Corey Roddick. 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As always, thanks for letting me hang with you. If you're drinking, that's cool. Make sure you're not driving. 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High five. We got this. 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And call number 10 right now, 578-1007, 800-348-1007. 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

0: What's up, gang? Good afternoon. Hi. Greetings. Welcome, welcome to this Live on a Friday. My name is Alan Cox. Thanks very much for being here. Rob Anthony is right over there.
1: What's up, man?
0: Jess is out. She's on the road with Sushi Roll this weekend. We have Bureau Chiefs in the Muskegon, Michigan area. Maybe go find out where they're playing. So, Rob, as of yesterday, whatever you had remaining in the Jess tank, you can carry. We're gone next week.
1: Yep.
0: You can carry over into the week after that.
1: Yeah, depending on what happens.
0: Keep a little in surplus. I don't know if even by yesterday you were down to fumes.
1: Yeah, but depending on what happens during this week and how many texts we get in the group chat, I may come back with a full Jess tank the following week.
0: That's right.
1: A full week of nothing?
0: She will still be texting into the group chat.
1: Yeah. So, depending on how she does, I may come back full.
0: Yeah. All right. Well, you can still join us on the phone. 216-578-1007. 800-348-1007. I guess Rob's picking those up, or I'm picking them up, right?
1: Yeah, both of us,
0: I can pick one up. Hello, who's this?
1: Hi. Win.
2: Hello.
0: Hello, what can I do for you? You're on the air.
2: Oh, I was wondering, I was calling to see if I could want some tickets.
0: You didn't.
2: Ah,
0: you going to be okay? Are you going to be okay?
1: This is going
0: to
1: be...
0: I was ready to rap with a guy,
1: it's always,
0: but...
1: It's always great.
0: Well, we haven't done this in a while. Jesse, we haven't had Jess out in a minute where I'm picking up the phones during the show and you're getting the winners. But I am, Rob, because I was just listening to Corey Roddick do it and I didn't hate it. I am going to make a concerted effort, or a conscious effort, rather, to switch up how I'm doing the giveaways. You know, we had people who were very... chagrined at how I was talking and then giving the phone numbers. I'm going to do... That girl called yesterday and said she, I don't know, she chalked up being a pain in the ass to being autistic, which made all of the autistic people in our audience really mad at her.
1: Leslie's still mad today,
0: well,
1: dude.
0: Like, come on.
1: She texted me again.
0: Yeah, whatever. Anyway, but she might have had a point. She's like, hey, just give the number and then talk so we can call. And I go, yeah, okay, let me try that out. I heard Corey do it, sounded great. I'll try. So when I have my last round of giveaways today, I'll do that. How about that? And I'll just see how it feels. And then we'll go from there. Why is Ritt outside the...
1: Oh, man, alive.
0: He
1: grabbed me on the way in.
0: 11 minutes he's been
1: pacing.
0: Red
1: in the face. Hat off. Hair askew.
0: It's Friday.
1: Pissed.
0: He's like the only one around.
1: Wow.
0: Him and Tom Moore over at WTAM.
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4: Thank you, Alan. LeBron James has broken the minds of the sports world and the checking account of one certain newsman by signing a 2-year, $8 million deal with the Philadelphia 76ers. LeBron explains in part, I still truly love this game and I have more to give, blah, blah, blah. The last few weeks have been very special and I've never been able to have no clue what to do and just take time to think. Blah, blah, blah. He continues, I had an incredible few months with the people I love trying to figure it out. This is my last decision. I'm not going for the money. Bullcrap. I'm not going for family. Bullcrap. What I'm really playing for at this point? The love of the game. James, 41, became a free agent this summer after he decided to part ways with the Los Angeles Lakers. His upcoming season will be his 24th in the NBA. Do you think he signed today because it's the 24th? Did you, LeBron? Oh, boy. What news? I'm Ritt Clatler for the Alan Cox Show, and you are Phil Ritt.
0: Ritt, I know you are desperate to get out of here. I have to tell you, I'm not even getting the sense that Cavaliers fans are as mad as you are, so I'm not sure why you are so upset.
4: Well, Alan Kalshi may be a serial at this point. I now have to explain to my lovely wife, Barb, why we will not be taking our annual pilgrimage to the UP for the Clatler family reunion. This year, we will not be seeing my brother, Matt, or my sister, Pat, or any of the little Clatler brats.
0: Well, oh, you didn't put money on this.
4: No, Alan, no, I didn't put money. Of course not, no.
0: Go call Barb.
4: The 76ers of all teams.
0: Yeah.
4: Who saw that one coming, you son of a bitch?
0: Go call Barb and tell her.
4: I gotta go. I'm Ritt Clatler.
0: He was heated.
1: Oh, my God.
0: Good night, nurse. Oh, that poor guy. Who put money on that? Nobody was talking about Philly.
1: No.
0: You want to talk about an amazing campaign of misdirection. Nobody was talking about Philly, because who cares about Philly? I mean, honestly.
1: Well, I think everybody now.
0: Well, now, but, I mean, they were like, ooh, maybe the Heat. I didn't think it was going to be the Heat. Ooh, maybe the Cavs. I still thought it was going to be Golden State. But Philly?
1: Yeah,
0: well,
1: man.
0: They haven't had a championship since 83. So?
1: Yeah, but you know what? I do believe that originally, when he said he was leaving, I think he was legitimately considering those three teams, right? I think he was absolutely interested in coming back to Cleveland. I think he was absolutely interested in Miami. And I believe wholeheartedly that he thinks after the 76ers signed Jaylen Brown, that is his best chance to win a championship in his 24th and final season. There is no question about it.
0: Supposedly, LeBron said he did some podcast last week, and he's like, I could not have been more obvious about it. So either nobody listens to the podcast he's talking about, and I have to think they do if they got a LeBron James, or people just weren't putting two and two together. I don't know.
1: Yeah, I think, again, I think everybody feels like LeBron just dicks with them at this point. You know, like,
0: I am most upset because we got a message from him yesterday that I thought was, you want to talk about misdirection. I thought we had a breaking news situation yesterday because LeBron had left us a message.
1: Yeah.
0: That I played yesterday.
5: Hey guys, it's LeBron James, and to prove it's me, my son's nickname is Bronny. I wanted you all to know that I'm coming to Cleveland. That's right, I'm coming to Cleveland. LeBron from Akron.
0: See, it sounded exactly like him. It sounded, I had that piece of audio. I gave it to a forensic audiologist, Rob, after the show last night.
1: Yeah.
0: And he assured me that that was, by all data points accounted for, that that was, in fact, LeBron Aloysius James. I don't know his middle name.
1: How
0: but
1: else?
0: That he was coming to Cleveland. And I feel misled. I feel terrible for all of the native Cavaliers fans.
1: Yeah, but how else would he have known his son's nickname? I don't know what that nickname
0: that's
1: is.
0: That's what I'm saying.
1: The guy throws a nickname out there. How do you not believe that?
0: I have no way of confirming that.
1: Yeah, I mean, that's anybody would be fooled by that.
0: Yeah.
1: Did kind of sound like somebody else that calls.
0: Well,
1: at the end there, he kind of threw. That's when I was sort of, I was like, but is it?
0: Some people have a very similar cadence. I don't know. I can't figure all these things out. Alan, what are the chances when you guys are off next week that Jess runs into something else with her car?
1: I would say very good.
0: I'm going to go 50-50. I'll get Rit back in here since he's such a big fan of Kalshi and see if maybe he wants to do something. But it sounds like he might be in a bad way now.
1: Yeah, I don't think.
0: He's going to be sleeping on the Clattler couch for the next few nights.
1: Did you see the group chat, the show group chat?
0: No. Just now?
1: Oh, yeah.
0: No.
1: Don't worry. I'll send so many texts during the week off, the Jess tank will be empty.
0: All right.
1: She's trolling.
0: She's
1: me.
0: On the road
1: She's
0: listening.
1: Trolling
0: yeah,
1: me.
0: All right. She is.
1: Oh, God. I need this week.
0: She knows right where your soft spots are,
1: Robbie.
0: Oh, do I
1: need this week?
0: Hello. Who's this?
6: What up, superstar?
0: What's going on? Who is this?
6: BLT.
0: Okay. What's up, man?
6: So I went to the game yesterday. I actually sat in the section next to you guys.
7: For you.
0: I mean, I wasn't there, so I don't know what section that is.
6: So I think that's where I failed. So I had to send Rob a message.
0: Yeah.
6: And Rob responded. He said, you were right next to us. And I said, never found you. You know why? Because I never saw your silvery fox hair, AC.
0: No, I was not there. I got work to do. Putting the show together.
6: Looked for you.
0: Well, if you had been listening to the show in the days prior, I made it very clear I was not going to be there. So I know you got a life to lead.
6: Anytime you've ever taken my call, it's always been very clear that I don't listen to the show as much as I
0: do. Thank you so much. I appreciate that. The only time BLT listens to the show is when he's on hold waiting for me to pick up his call. All right. Thank you, BLT. You did or didn't see him at the game?
1: I did not. He sent me a picture of where he was sitting, and I said, yeah, you were like not even a section over from us. So I don't know how he would have missed all of us sitting together.
0: Right near there. Yeah.
1: Yep.
0: Well, next week when I shave my head, don't you go looking for me at the ballpark. No, I was not there. I didn't. But it sounded like everybody had a great time.
1: Oh, it was a blast.
0: At the ballpark.
1: I'll tell you that.
0: Talking about it this morning. And oh, my God.
1: That half an inning I saw. Just fantastic. Got a couple beers out of the deal. It was It's great.
0: It was a real barn burner of a game. Anyway, Guardians are in Tampa tonight, starting up against the Rays. That's a 7:10 pitch, so 6:40 is when we'll get you into the pregame tonight. Let me take a break here. That first keyword of the afternoon, the last four this week to get you $1,000 from the Buzzard Bookie, is coming up at 2:30.
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0: $1,000 here for you in about 7 minutes. 2:30, about 30 past every hour. Most of the day, get a crack at this money. A grand from the Buzzard bookie. The Guardians are in Tampa tonight after splitting that series with the Twins. Here at home, they start up tonight against the Rays at 7:10. So 6:40 is going to be your pregame if you want to get all the coverage with Hammy and Rosie and the whole hee-haw gang. And you've got 1 week remaining. 1 week from today will be the last day of the month. Unbelievably, almost August. And with it will come a new promo code from CLE Clothing Company for 15% off. But until then, you can use birthday to your heart's delight to save yourself a bit of cash. And there's always MMS gear over there, too. You go to the CLE Clothing Company website, and they've got, there's a whole tab, I think, for MMS gear. And so we've got our own little corner of that thing. But otherwise, you know, anything you could possibly want that would signal to anyone around you, friend and stranger alike, how much you enjoy the land, they'll be able to hook you up. We were having a conversation in here earlier about hotels and things around here, and I saw that they're building another one in Cleveland. And I wonder if this is the slow march toward, you know, what's been the big thing, even with this new stadium going up, what has been the sticking point with Cleveland's inability to procure a Super Bowl? Not enough accommodations.
1: Yep.
0: That there aren't enough hotels. And so I wonder if this is all part of that. Marriott is going to be building a brand new part. They're branded apartments. They're choosing Cleveland to launch a line of branded apartment slash hotel thing. I think that's what it is. The W. Cleveland is going to get a W. These are in a lot of cities. I remember my first year at my station in Chicago, we had our Christmas party at the very top of the W in Chicago, right on the lake there. I remember my general manager came out hammered, and he was wearing, he looked like John Belushi from Animal House.
1: Oh, right? Nice.
0: Yeah, this was 20 years ago. This was back when you were having big, you know, Christmas parties and staff events, and it was live band karaoke and open bar and this whole thing. But Cleveland is going to be the launching part from this for this Marriott thing. They're redeveloping the Galleria and Erie View Tower, and so they're going to have half apartments and half hotel rooms. It's going to be one of those. And they say it's going to open next year, but boy, does that feel soon. You know, usually when they announce something like this, they go, well, it's going to be, because they want to give themselves enough lead time to figure out whether or not it'll actually work. And so this will be the first W hotel in Ohio, and they're choosing Cleveland to launch this whole thing. So by this time next year, you could be staying in or living in one of these. And with respect to the people who generate the capital for these and are, I'm all for, now that we work downtown, I'm all for upping the downtown residency. That's why Heinen's finally closed. Just aren't enough people, even though there are more than there were in years past, just aren't enough people living downtown and shopping at a place like Heinen's to keep it open. They bled money for a decade. And so, and the construction companies and the people who are behind downtown real estate are always, because they kind of have to, sometimes you have to manufacture scarcity, right? You have to manufacture that so that you can up the demand. And so they're like, hey, we're almost full. But you talk to somebody working there and they're like, nah, we're like a quarter full. So I'm always interested to see how these things will go, because I still think that somebody is overestimating the number of people who want to live downtown.
1: But wishful thinking.
0: Well, but we'll find out, right? And Rob, I think of a life that could have been. You know, I'm not someone really prone to introspection, but when I get in that headspace, I always think about what could have been. And I dated a Marriott.
1: Oh, my God.
0: In high school and a little part of college. I could have been a hotel magnate, Rob. I wouldn't have ended up in this godforsaken business. I could have been a hotel magnate.
1: How did you let that go?
0: Ah, she was a lot.
1: That's okay.
0: She was a lot.
1: Let her be. That's that last
0: well,
1: name?
0: Well, yeah, but this was like senior year of high school, freshman year in college. It's like nobody knows what they want to do.
1: Oh, there is a lot of reasons.
0: I know. Her mom was an editor for the Chicago Sun-Times, and her dad was a Marriott. It was her name. Her last name was Marriott. God. And Rob, I think about what could have been. Now, worst part is, had I gone that route, Rob, you and I would have never met. And well, listen.
1: I mean, I did just give $230 to Marriott property.
0: Uh-huh, you sure did.
1: So I might have met you, you know, there. Maybe you would have been the...
0: I probably wouldn't have been hanging out at the one in Cleveland.
1: Well, maybe you'd be doing your tours. You'd check out, you'd be secret shopping all of your locations.
0: Yep.
1: Scouting for your new W hotel.
0: That's right. I'd be walking around. Everything good? How's the minibar find you? Have you enjoyed our restaurant?
2: Hello, my name is Alan Cox Marriott. Nice to see you. Yes.
0: I'd be legally required to hyphenate.
1: Of course.
0: Yeah. Have you made it to our rooftop revolving restaurant? Hank's Look Around Cafe.
1: Hank's.
0: Hello. Where you and your meal take a journey. Yeah, I think about that when I see a story like this. I'm like, I could have been. Now, obviously, a lot of things could have gone wrong, even if I had attempted that path. And I'm not a kept man, Rob. I am no one's fool. Okay, sometimes I'm someone's fool, all right? But what I'm saying is, for the most part, I certainly wasn't going to be that back then. And yeah, she was a lot. She was a lot.
1: It's okay, man. Of course she was. Her last name is Marriott. Of course she's a lot.
0: Yeah.
1: It's worth putting up with. It's why people deal with Paris Hilton.
0: I didn't feel like that at the time. Didn't feel like that at the time.
1: Good for you, man.
0: Oh, good for you. I would not chalk it up to any integrity on my part. That had nothing to do with it. It just wasn't. It wasn't. I don't know. There was something there where, you know, she was probably, in the end, she probably wasn't all that enthralled with me either. But I was the one who did break it off.
1: Oh, you hang on with for dear life. Oh,
0: just
1: I would
0: dig my fingernails in. Jesus. And, yeah.
1: Yes. You hitch to that wagon, boy.
0: Well, here's part of the thing, too, is that I am so ambitious and always have been, and I'm so enamored of people's work ethic, right? It's how I was raised. Nobody's going to out-hustle me. And she, because that was her family, she knew that she was going to have an easier path. She wasn't somebody who was agonizing over what her life was going to be or her career choices. And you might say, well, who's doing that when you're a senior in high school? But that's kind of when people start to try to think about things, because you could dick around in high school and plenty of people dick around in college. But college really is, for a lot of people, the time where they're like, oh, this is kind of I'm choosing a path that I consider going down. And so anyway, when I saw that story about the W in Marriott breaking ground on one of these, this new concept of theirs, half hotel, half apartments. And think of the potential for that, right? When people spend time, I'm saying single people, but a lot of married people do it too. People, it's a stereotypical story of like a traveling salesman and he meets a girl in the hotel bar. Imagine if you lived in that building. And there's probably going to be some security demarcation between the residences and the hotel rooms, but still, you'd all be in the same building. You know, you've got a place there, and it's a constant revolving door of transient travelers.
1: It's great if you're single.
0: Woof, that's what I'm saying. So anyway, who knows? But had I joined the Marriott clan, Rob, who knows what my life might have been? Now, granted, I would not have my three beautiful children.
1: I do have four,
0: but one of them is a real ugly. What?
1: I said you would. It would just be different.
0: Yeah, they'd look very different. Yeah.
1: Couple more zeros in their bank accounts.
0: Yeah. But I ain't a kept man. I gotta blaze my own.

0: stuff. Man, I would have been the best professional do-nothing guy you'd ever meet.
1: Yeah. Yeah, not me, boy. I'm not good with free time as busy as I am now. Eric in Penn Hills, I thought you were always the dumpy. Oh, I was. That was the rare occasion in which, and again, I was just like, hey, I don't think this is working out, whatever. But yes, for the most part, it was like when Halley's Comet would come around is when I would end up breaking up with somebody. I was always the dumpy.
0: So when you told her, did you have to like talk to an assistant?
1: No.
0: Was it like the third housekeeper?
2: Hey, is she around? She's not. She's okay. Not, huh? Tell you what, can you tell her that Alan wanted to Alan?
0: Who?
2: Al, the guy she's currently going out with.
0: Bill.
2: Oh.
0: Yeah.
2: No, I'm Alan.
0: Kevin.
1: I broke up with her for a Bill and a Kevin and a Kenny and a John and a, come on.
0: I don't know why I picked names like that.
1: Yeah.
0: I guarantee you.
1: I don't know what she's doing now. Don't know what she's doing now. I hope she's happy. I hope she's living an opulent lifestyle.
0: I know exactly what she's doing. She's sitting on your island doing nothing. Exactly what you should have been
1: doing.
0: Wouldn't
1: be mine.
0: Yes, it would.
1: I'm island guy if it's like I'm taking a couple of a week in between doing other things. I
0: full-time
1: can be
0: time limes.
1: No, I could not be
0: full-time lime guy. You'd be wearing they would be a part of you by now.
1: You would want me to be living the life of one James Tiberius Buffett?
0: Yeah. Oh, yeah. Yeah. Yeah, without the bad music.
1: Yeah. Well, it's hard to do if you're going to be island guy. You are surrounded by bad music.
0: It's true. It's true, but only if you want to be.
1: Yeah.
0: You could be like, oh, you know what? I'm going to just stay in my billion-dollar oceanfront estate for the next couple of weeks. And then maybe I'll venture back to town and listen to bad music.
1: Hey, listen, like I said, what could have been, right? Sliding doors, baby.
0: Wow.
1: You can't dwell on it.
0: No, I'm not saying dwell.
1: Here's money for you. It's $1,000. It's a drop in the bucket to the Marriott clan. It is a mere pittance of... But it's yours if you win, and I hope you do. Good luck.
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4: Money, money, money, money!
1: I got some, Brian. Alan, the Marriotts are Mormons. Good luck with that. She wasn't a Mormon. I don't think they're top-down Mormons. I mean, they were not Mormons. They were Catholic. And this was I was a senior in high school, so being Catholic was still relevant to me, whereas now it is utterly irrelevant. But back then, you know, I was graduating from a Catholic high school, as was she. Yeah. You want some, Brian? You'll know the song. Yeah. This is another one where you know the song, but boy, he just mops the floor with it.
4: Down on the corner, out on the street, poor boys, and then it's nickel, tap your feet.
1: Yeah, nailed it.
0: Thank God he landed nickel. Boy, did that feel like he was going south.
1: Well, it was going on. You didn't know where it was going.
0: No.
1: That was the fun part.
0: No.
1: Down on the corner by Creedence Clearwater Revival. John Fogerty, of course, the focal point of last year's iHeartRadio Music Festival. Every year they have a token old that they throw up there. I don't know who it is this year. It was Sammy Hagar year before. I think it was John Fogerty. Who's the token old?
0: I don't even know.
1: Legacy act.
0: Who's playing it this year?
1: It was Mellencamp one year.
0: The Muse,
1: I think,
0: is this year, right?
1: Yeah, but they're not old.
0: No, I know. I'm saying I don't know who's playing it.
1: You know, we missed Mellencamp at Blossom. Can you believe that?
0: Yeah.
1: Rob.
0: Jeez, no, I had tickets.
1: We missed Mellencamp at Blossom.
0: How did I miss that?
1: It was like a week ago. Well, you missed it because you weren't going to go.
0: No. I love him.
1: Oh.
0: Goo Goo Dolls, would they be the token old?
1: To those kids, yeah. But it's always somebody. No, I mean like.
0: There's nobody on the
1: lineup.
0: Like a
1: classic rock act.
0: Nobody
1: really,
0: on the
1: lineup.
0: Like
1: no. Okay.
0: Nope. Ryan Seacrest just looks like somebody's aunt.
1: Ryan Seacrest, with respect, needs to stop posting gym videos.
0: Oh, my God.
1: I know what he's trying to do, but that ain't it. Nobody's coming to you for that. So. I never begrudge anybody trying to kind of spread their wings and broaden it out, but that is not what anybody's looking for.
0: Snoop is probably the oldest guy on the lineup, from what I can see.

0: Yeah, but Snoop still has Snoop still has the image. Credible. Yeah,
1: I mean, yeah, I don't see any.
0: Okay,
1: any
0: so there's no Fogerty or Mellencamp or Bryan Adams,
1: unless Le Sserafim.
0: No,
1: I don't know. I don't know who that is.
0: No,
1: is Major Lazer old?
0: Le Sserafim is like a that's one of those J-pop girl bands.
1: Okay,
0: who?
1: Major Lazer.
0: That's Diplo and another dude. I mean, they're older. They're like my age. But, okay. I mean, right. I just meant like a Mellencamp, a Fogerty. You know what I mean?
1: Oh, I know.
0: Like if they were like, oh, here comes the hurdy-gurdy man. Is Donovan still alive? I don't know. He's in the Rock Hall.
2: Down on the corner, out on the street.

0: guitar, Kalamazoo? Because they were making Gibsons in Kalamazoo for a long time. They would call them Kalamazoos. All that old-timey stuff. John Fogerty was always like, I don't know why everybody thought Creedence was from Louisiana, because all your songs are about swamps. What do you think? He's like, I'm from Illinois. Yeah, I know, but all your songs were like down in the corner and the bayou, and that's why everybody thought you guys were a friggin' Cajun rock band. Love Creedence.
1: There's a misheard lyric in that song for me. I'm trying to remember where exactly it is, but it sounds like he says dickhead, and it makes me laugh every time I hear it. I cannot remember what where the hell it is.
0: Blinky thumps the gut bass?
1: No, I'd have to look at the lyrics and try to remember. I just thought of it off the top of my head there, and it's been a minute.
0: Willie goes into a dance and doubles on kazoo.
1: It's right in that first.
0: Early in the evening, just about supper time, over by the courthouse, starting to unwind. Four kids on the corner.
1: We don't need a dickhead, is what it sounds like.
0: I mean, who does, really?
1: Yeah, it's something like that, yeah.
0: Down on the corner.
1: I'm looking at lyrics, yeah.

0: We don't need a penny. You don't need a penny.
1: Yeah, but the way he says it.
0: Oh, really?
1: Penny?
0: Oh, I never heard that. But if you got a nickel, you don't
1: need a penny. Just it sounds like pinhead, I guess.
0: Okay.
1: But I've always heard, I remember thinking dickhead as a kid.
0: Gotcha.
1: But it sounds like pinhead, which is he's saying penny.

0: He nails it. I love it.
1: That's perfect.
0: Ah, I got to take a break. 35192 if you want to send a text.
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27: Big 3 season is heating up. The most competitive basketball league on earth is on CBS this Sunday. Coach Steven Jackson and the DMV Trilogy face off against two-time MVP Michael Beasley and the defending champion Miami 305 in a must-win game for both teams. Then the battle for Texas as Greg Monroe, Coach Nancy Lieberman, and the Dallas Power take on Jonathan Simmons and the Houston Righands. 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

0: try.
1: Does tequila work against measles?
2: Well, that's a good question.
1: I saw Ashtabula County has got a big measles outbreak. Natch. Every night. You know, today's National Tequila Day, Rob.
2: Well, you know what to do.
1: We're just going to pull right from the bottle. I don't care.
2: I can go grab a cup.
1: Well, if you feel better.
2: Well, what do you think? I should, right?
1: I mean, I don't care. I'll tug from the bottle, but
2: your bottle.
1: We can get cups. I mean,
2: you want me tugging off? Give me a second.
1: Well, I don't care. Yeah. I'll sit here and enjoy some Eagles tequila sunrise. I don't know why it's July 24th. I know why I'll be drinking today, but National Tequila Day. And this is good. This is the bottle that Rob got me for my birthday. The Casamigos Reposado, which is the one that I... How about that? Oh, hey, thanks. Pop that puppy off. National Tequila Day. I know a lot of people don't like tequila, and I only came to it out of a certain degree of brand loyalty many, many years ago, because Cuervo kept sending me on those junkets, and I was only a few years into drinking regularly, and so I was kind of a blank slate, and I never really pivoted to vodka because that tastes like rubbing alcohol to me. But Cuervo used to have this island. I've talked about when I've been in the British Virgin Islands. That was on Cuervo's dime. And I know Cuervo now is kind of considered like old man tequila, I guess. And that kind of crept up on me. But there were so many newer tequila brands that kind of came into the market, celebrity spirits and things like that, that there was a period a few years ago where I would just reflexively order Cuervo. And the bartender, who was probably all of like 24 years old, would look at me like I had a nipple in my forehead. Okay, I don't know.
2: On purpose?
1: The ground was shifted. I think it might be coming back. There are more places now that are serving like, you know, Cuervo, 1800,
2: you see the
1: that
2: silvers.
1: Kind of stuff.
2: You don't see the gold anymore. Seems to be gone.
1: Cuervo Gold was what I was always drinking. So it was equal parts brand loyalty because Cuervo had sent me to the Virgin Islands a couple of times. And then, of course, Steely Dan name checks it.
2: Yep.
1: Right? And so I was like, perfect. Now I like Casamigos. There's so many other... I just pivot to the Clooney Gerber brand. But like Dwayne... Rock the Dwayne Johnson. He's got Terramana.
2: That's delicious. For the price, you cannot beat that tequila.
1: Sammy has got his umpteenth iteration. He's got one with Guy Fieri now.
2: Santo.
1: He used to have Cabo Wabo.
2: Cabo Wabo. Santo's the one he has now.
1: AC/DC has Thunderstruck Tequila.
2: That doesn't sound very good.
1: Nick Jonas has one. Toby Keith, RIP.
2: He had a mezcal, didn't he?
1: Something like that, yeah. Timberlake has one. Because tequila is mezcal, but mezcal isn't tequila.
2: Right.
1: Because it's distilled from a very specific... And I like both of them.
2: I don't love mezcal.
1: I like mezcal a lot. I've recently kind of come back into it. P. Diddy's got one, but you'd never know it because now he's in solitary. They put him in the hole because he can't stop fighting people in prison.
2: Saw that. Tequila. Probably smart for him to do.
1: Carlos Santana, Michael Jordan, Adam Levine... Aaron Paul and Bryan Cranston, what's theirs, Dos Hermanos or something, right? A lot of celebrity labels. So I just I pivoted to the Casamigos.
2: That's so good.
1: Well, Sláinte.
2: Cheers. See, that one's awesome because it's just sitting in that freezer, so it pours a little on like the thick
1: the
2: side.
1: The syrupy side.
2: Oh, God, it's so really good. Oh, it's my favorite.
1: Yep, it's pretty good. So there's a lot of people for whom the mere thought of tequila makes them wretch. And I understand that too, right? T.J. Miller, the comedian, used to do this bit about tequila is the only shot that comes with chores.
2: Oh, yeah.
1: Right? He's like, oh, lick your hand. Now put salt on it. Now lick it again. People call that training wheels. If you get a shot of tequila with somebody, they're like, do you need training wheels? Meaning, do you also need the salt and the lime? Now, I've never done the salt. I always like the lime. Like if I order a margarita, I always get it no rim. I just don't care for the salt. But I'll always do the lime just because it tastes good. But I'll drink Charro Negros. That's tequila and Coke.
2: Yep.
1: But for the past 25 years, my go-to has been Cuervo and Red Bull.
2: I swore tequila off for probably, it was close to 20 years. I got destroyed. My brother Mike and I split a bottle of Cuervo on one New Year's. I woke up in the morning as hungover and sick as I've ever been in my entire life.
1: Yeah.
2: And I swore it off. And then one day someone was like, dude, you don't hate tequila. You hate bad tequila. And they gave me Clase Azul. And I was like, oh, that's what tequila is supposed to taste like. And then, you know, you kind of work your way into the things you like and the things you don't. If I was to drink a chilled Cuervo now, I would be perfectly fine. Knowing everything I know about tequila. Like, Cuervo Gold is only gold because they put food coloring in it. It's mm-hmm. just silver. It's just their regular tequila. They just put some food coloring in it and sell it as something different.
1: I had a breakup in college that hit me pretty hard. I drank an entire bottle over the course of an overnight. I drank an entire bottle of Monte Albán Mezcal, which has got the worm at the bottom.
2: Yeah.
1: You chew the Gusano, baby. And I did that.
2: Did you trip balls?
1: I really did. Yes. I sucked the whole thing down by myself over the course of about 7 hours. And it was, as a grown man, I'm not prone to hangovers. I'm almost never hungover, no matter how much I drink. I don't know why that is.
2: You're lucky.
1: But that next morning, yeah, it was probably like sophomore year in college, and a guy who lived down the hall from me took my girlfriend. And as was the style of the time, Rob.
2: Where'd he take her?
1: Away from me where he took her, yeah.
2: Took her and, home. I was like, well, you should have thanked him.
1: He had a lot going on. You know what I mean? I mean, he was, it was no shock. But... she did give him the clap. So at least I got away. I didn't have to contend with that. She gave him something down the line. And so I considered that bullet ducked. But yeah, I drank an entire bottle of Mezcal in college. And that was pretty rough. Next couple days was pretty rough.
2: Yeah, I can imagine
1: good.
2: It would be.
1: Yeah. It's good. Yeah, recently. Like Mezcal has kind of come back into my life. But it being National Tequila Day, I know that's a big day for you and me.
2: Oh, it's so
1: a lot
2: good.
1: Of other people, they couldn't care less. Everybody's got that one or two spirits that they don't touch because either they got completely obliterated on it or, you know, Alan Mezcal with the worms, first time I ever blacked out.
2: It'll do it to you.
1: Mm-hmm. Yeah. You might recall my favorite tequila of years ago. One Tila tequila, Rob, at the gathering of the Juggalos out there in Nelson's Ledges or wherever they had it, where they were throwing turds at her.
2: Mm-hmm.
1: Because I'll tell you, I was talking to somebody earlier today about the gathering of the Juggalos. You know, they moved it to Missouri. They've left it from Ohio, and now they're in Missouri, and they've kind of announced the entire lineup there. And it's a pretty wild lineup. You got to give them credit for doing what they do. Vanilla Ice is going to play. Milli Vanilli. I don't know if maybe they were just going down flavor band names or what, but it's going to be out in the middle of nowhere in Missouri next month. And they've got a lot of people who are going to play. Butcher Babies, who we played this week on 2 Hours to Midnight, by the way. And a lot of rappers and a lot. Hate Breed, which is another great metal band. They'll be there. Vanilla Ice. Do you know who Sarah Squirm is? Sarah Sherman?
2: No.
1: Okay, she's on SNL now, but she does really weird. She's kind of like the hipstery one with like the short curly hair. She's very funny. She's got a big online presence even before SNL. They've got her on the lineup. So I'm like, I'm not obviously going to Missouri. And I feel like I missed my window because every year I'd be like, I've got to get out to Nelson's Ledges or wherever it was, Thorn Lake or something like that. For years, and I go see ICP when they're at the Agora, obviously, but I never made it to the gathering. And so either I'm going to still have to do that one of these years and go to Missouri, or I'm just not going to see it. And I would hate, Rob, to shuffle off this mortal coil having never gone to see the gathering.
2: I think you'd be all right. You know what I mean?
1: No, I'll be okay, but I want to hang out with...
0: Juggalos be tripping, yo.
1: Juggalos be tripping, and yeah. That's what I'm talking about, and Juggalettes.
2: Yeah.
1: I don't need to take part in... I want to move about undetected, and I sure as balls will, because everybody there kind of looks, it's variations on a theme, right? Everybody's trying to kind of out crazy each other. And you hear those classic stories, right? The guy who stapled his testicles to his thigh, or the guy who cut his nipple off for $5, or that kind of stuff. I have no interest in any of that stuff. I think the vast preponderance of the juggalos and juggalettes that I have met over the years have been very sweet people. And I know that that runs counter to their image. But if it's good enough for Sarah Sherman, it's good enough for AC. So I don't think that I'm obviously going to make it to Missouri when it's been in our backyard. That's on me that I never made it out there. And every year I would hear from people in our audience, Alan, you got to come out. Alan, you got to come out. And I go, I know that. But I never did. Never did do that.
0: Juggalos be tripping, yo.
1: And it might never happen, Rob. Alan, here's a text. Alan, I have terrible diarrhea today.
2: Aw.
1: Is there good diarrhea? When people go terrible diarrhea, is there good diarrhea?
2: Yeah, does that mean it's coming out too much or not enough? Like, what is terrible?
1: Since we're talking about it, I'll pull back the curtain a little bit. We were talking last week about one of these radio trade magazines that posted a photo when Lizzie Hale was in here. And not only did they misspell my name, they didn't even put Rob's name in the caption of the photo. And he had just been voted one of their top 10 program directors. Well, one of the people at this particular publication, this trade magazine, is my old program director from Chicago. And he must have seen that photo and been like, oh, right, Alan's in Cleveland. I'm very much under the radar, big picture. And so he hits me up a couple of weeks ago and goes, hey, I would love to do a piece on you for this thing. And I said, sure. So it was great to see him. We did something this morning over Zoom. The reason I mentioned, and it'll be in one of their forthcoming publications, the reason I mention it is he wanted to do like a deep dive in like how I put the show together, the nature of the content. And I had to say, lately, it's been a lot of diarrhea talk because that's front page stuff. I said I had a guy call complaining that I talk about diarrhea too much. And I'm like, any other time you could have leveled that accusation against me. But I'm like, it's on the front page. CNN is using the word diarrhea on a regular basis.
2: Yeah, I heard I was walking out to use the bathroom. Yesterday, I think, and I heard Tom Moore doing the news for WTAM, and he goes, another diarrhea outbreak. I was like, oh, yeah. My, like hearing a newsman.
1: And he's a classic newsman. Tom Moore has been doing that for 40 friggin' years.
2: It's just so funny to
1: another
2: hear.
1: Another diarrhea. Yeah.
2: I'm like, we talk about diarrhea three times a show. You're hearing someone say it out of nowhere.
1: But it's less fun when it's in the news cycle.
2: Agreed.
1: It's less fun when it's something that every... Rob, I thought we had diarrhea to ourselves.
2: We did.
1: For a long time. Now we don't. Now everybody's on the diarrhea train.
2: Alan, we sat so everyone else could sit alongside.
1: Yeah.
2: We sat first.
1: We squatted so everyone else could sit.
2: There it is. Damn it.
1: Mm. Alan, the lime only came into play with tequila to cover up the taste of bad tequila. Good tequila doesn't need a lime.
2: That's true.
1: That's perfectly fine. All I'm saying is I do like the lime at the end of it. I do. It's like when we do pickleback shots,
2: yeah.
1: Right?
2: Yeah, yeah.
1: Little by little, bars got hip to that. Used to be if you asked for, you guys have pickle juice? They had no clue what you were talking about. There's one bar I was at where they were out of pickle juice that he goes, I have banana pepper juice. I said, absolutely.
2: It was
1: dynamite. It was super spicy.
2: Make you pucker,
1: yeah. Yeah. But it was, you know, if we do pickleback shots, and the fun part of that is people who've never done one because their brain goes, ew. And then they do one, they go, that was amazing.
2: Yeah, me. The first time I've ever had one in my life was with you.
1: Oh, over really? At,
2: what was that Irish bar right here?
1: Flannery's.
2: Flannery's.
1: Oh, I didn't know that.
2: That was the first one I'd ever had. We were going to something over at the arena. Cavs, maybe?
1: Yeah.
2: And you were like, oh, you've heard of pickleback?
1: We were
2: like,
1: on the way to the Cavs, to the staff Cavs game.
2: That's right.
1: Yeah.
2: Yeah.
1: Which is the basketball version of yesterday.
2: Yep. Yeah. And you forced me on that one.
1: The staff.
2: Last year. You didn't force me. You said you were going.
1: Well, the Cavs game is fun because we're all hanging out at the bar.
2: It's not fun.
1: Well, okay.
2: It's tolerable.
1: Spatially, it's better. You said yesterday at the ball game, everybody's all spread out.
2: Yeah, it was weird.
1: Yeah, I don't want that.
2: But then, like, I don't know. I don't know what happened after I left. Maybe there was a beautiful Kumbaya iHeart rally in the suite or I don't know. I wasn't invited to it. So that's usually what happens because everything is like little clickies around here. You know what I mean? Like, there's this guy's got this friend. This boss hangs out with these people. This guy hangs out with these people. This boss is with this group. And then there's all these people sitting in different areas, and you don't know where you're going. And then you see all of them get up and go somewhere. It's like when you were in junior high school, and you saw, like, and you'd walk over there. It's the same exact thing. It's just like that. It's so weird that we deal with that here. But there's, like, 47 radio stations in this building. Three of them have people that work on them. So they're all in, like, their own individual areas. It's weird. And then all the salespeople stay together. Did I tell you I met the youngins?
1: Oh, no. You met the kindergartners?
2: I did.
1: I saw one of them in here today on a Friday. I was like, oh, this guy's trying to...
2: Yeah.
1: He's trying to... Now, there's nobody... I guess he didn't realize there was nobody here to see that he was in the office.
2: No, he's designated survivor.
1: Yeah. Fridays here at iHeart Cleveland, we've talked about this. There's friggin' tumbleweeds going through this studio. Yeah. It's literally me and Tom Moore at TAM until like 1:30. But this morning, one of the tadpoles was over there.
2: Yeah, they're nice kids, but they are kids, boy. Holy God! Like I've never felt so old. Like I walked over, I said hi to James, and he introduced me to them with Jeff, our marketing guy, and I was like, hey, how you doing? And like. All three of the dudes kind of look the same. They have the same dude haircut.
1: Yep.
2: And they got to be like, what? Fresh out of college. So what are you, 21?
1: And the girl looks 22? Like them.
2: And the girl,
1: it's four blondes. It's like Village of the Damned. They're all like bleach blonde tadpoles.
2: But really, I mean, they were all really, really nice.
1: I'm just waiting for them to go, come and play with us, Danny.
2: One of them was, you know, kind of asking what I did, which I thought was nice. You know, it was nice that they asked, and I explained it. I
1: said, I'm the program director. What's a program director?
2: I said, I'm sure you guys, you know, are familiar with the radio stations at this point, and they all kind of looked at me like they, you know, and I was like, well, I work for WMMS. I'm the program director, and I'm on the Alan Cox show.
1: And they said, Alan Cox?
2: They were all like, oh, cool. And you
1: no
2: could
1: clue.
2: Tell, like, no, no, not
1: clue.
2: A, not a, no.
1: Nope.
2: No. They just, I think they all just this week downloaded the always free, sometimes working iHeartRadio app. So they're getting used to that now. They got to go sell it.
1: Yeah. Hey, listen, there are salespeople who have been here for as long as I have who don't know who I am.
2: Very true.
1: They would be giving a tour and somebody would come through and they'd be like, so are you on the air right now? I'm like, it's 11:30. No, I'm not on the air right now. Do you know? I've been here for 15 years. Do you know what?
2: Yeah.
1: I don't take it personally. People are busy. Our friend Leslie says, I love me a good sugar rim for a margarita because I view it as my job to lick it all off.
2: Oh, boy.
1: Oh, hubby's a lucky guy.
2: Off
1: how about
2: of everyone
1: that?
2: Else's
1: no,
2: glasses,
1: come
2: too.
1: On. Now, I need sugar if I'm performing a rim job, Rob.
2: Yeah,
1: but other
2: yeah,
1: than
2: yeah,
1: that,
2: yeah.
1: I will need some sugar.
2: Like when you're working on someone's wheels.
1: Correct.
2: Yeah.
1: Yup, they're sitting on 22. AC is on the dolly underneath.
2: Nobody has any idea in this audience what an amazing artist you are when it comes to working with rims and tires. You give the best rim job I've ever, ever seen.
1: Well,
2: the cleanliness, the attention to detail. I mean, just making sure there's nothing left on the spokes of those rims. Just... mwah. Chef's kiss to your work.
1: Rob, in the immortal words of one Andrew Wilkes Creer, we do what we like and we like what we do. All right. I gotta take a break here. Oh, hey. You want to join us on Captain Fun's Floating Fandango?
2: I do. What's the phone number?
1: Caller 10-216-578-1007 or 800-348-1007. You will join us. That felt pretty good.
2: It did feel good.
1: We're going back out August 29th. It's a Saturday on the Good Time 3. 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I will be doing a ticket stop in a couple of weeks. That information is at WMMS.com, as is the link to buy tickets. You can win them. 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You can also buy them outright. 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I'm going to break more money at 3:30. 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
1: We've all been there. 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
3: Little German goof metal band here called We Butter the Bread with Butter. We've played them in the metal show before. We're back tomorrow night, by the way, if you're a heavy metal fan. More where this came from. It's called 2 Hours to Midnight. Just because of late ball games and things like that, sometimes the show gets torched. So I think we're going to be on hiatus most of August. But tomorrow night, we will have 2 hours of nothing but heavy metal. It's me, it's Corey Roddick, and it's Pat Butler. Who is heard, he's on the Bill Wills show, yeah? At TAM?
4: He's all over the place,
3: man. He's all over the place.
4: I think he's on with that Doom Blatty right now.
3: Okay, he's like a Swiss Army knife over here.
4: He really is.
3: But he and Corey and I are the big heavy metal guys here at iHeart Cleveland, and so we do this show when time permits. And so tomorrow night, 10 to midnight, we'll do it. Brand new music from Crown Magnetar. A lot of local metal. Band called Crucigen, Like Tyrants, Convey the Signs. I played your buddy's band a couple of weeks ago.
4: Yep.
3: They were doing Incarceration. And throwbacks and stuff. We'll play like Motorhead and Metallica and things like that, but we take requests. And so it's always a lot of fun. It's all over the place, but it's all metal. So tomorrow night, 10 to midnight, will be 2 hours to midnight, our last live episode for a few weeks. Guardians play two nights, speaking of baseball. They start up the series in Tampa against the Rays. So 7:10 tonight, 6:40 is going to be your pregame. It's a 6:10 game tomorrow, and then they play a little bit after noon on Sunday. Beginning of next week, they will be in Cincy to play Tito and the Reds. And then back here to host the Diamondbacks and the Mets. I will have Guardians Mets tickets for you around 5:10 this afternoon. You'll get my last four pack. But those are on sale. I should get myself. Yesterday was extenuating circumstances because it was the staff game, but it just wasn't. It wasn't really feasible for me time wise. I really do want to get to another Guardians game. I planned on going over the 4th of July weekend when the White Sox were actually here, and it just didn't work out. So I would really like to, because I'm not really going to have time to go home and see them play the White Sox. And I don't think the White Sox are here again. Oh, they are, mid-September. Okay, well, maybe I'll do that then.
4: You want to come
3: to fall baseball. What?
4: You want to join me?
3: When is this?
4: I mean, we're talking about the same time frame that Mama Anthony's going to be here.
3: Oh.
4: And I'm probably going to be dragging her to a game.
3: Yeah.
4: Might be nice to...
3: Oh, have a buffer.
4: Yeah.
3: Yeah, but it sounds just going to be you and her. It'd be me and the Anthony family.
4: Yeah, but
3: that'd be weird.
4: Bring the fam. I don't know. This is going to help me.
3: When is this? Week after next?
4: She's here. She's coming in on like the 5th. She doesn't know yet.
3: That Mets series.
4: She bought a one-way ticket to my brother's.
3: Oh.
4: Right? He's in Belchertown, Massachusetts.
3: Yeah, okay.
4: So she's going to fly into Hartford.
3: She's in Florida. She's going to Massachusetts.
4: Tomorrow.
3: And then coming to... Oh, tomorrow.
4: She's flying to him tomorrow.
3: And then coming to see you week
4: after
3: next.
4: She's going
3: to
4: spend like 10 days with him. And then she's like, I don't know, I'll do like 10 days, 2 weeks with you. I'm like, Jesus Christ.
3: Now, she did this last year.
4: She did. I don't remember when it was.
3: She's done it before.
4: She has, yeah. But yeah, she's like, so I'll do... Well, you know, like she said, what do you want to do? And I was like, well, I mean, I'm working. I said, we're off next week. But you're going to be at EJ's house, so, you know, I'm sorry, I won't be home 24-7. And you were like, oh, I took the wrong week. I should have taken the following week. Do you want to switch? No, we're good. Alan, I'm okay with the week you chose.
3: Any chance your mom would want to be my plus one for the Viagra Boys?
4: Oh, God. Yes. In fact, yes. When is that show?
3: The 3rd.
4: Oh, she won't be here yet.
3: Oh,
4: she's
3: that's
4: coming
3: a bummer.
4: In on like the 5th or the 6th. So I'm saying if we could catch the 7th, 8th, or 9th White Sox game, I'll pull tickets from the station.
3: Well, Rob, that is the tail end of morning show boot camp. I don't know if I'll be available for.
4: I've already said, I'm like, hey guys, sorry, I'm not going to be around for any of
3: my
4: that.
3: Mom's
4: my mommy's
3: in town.
4: Visiting.
3: Oh,
4: I'll
3: perfect.
4: Be in just for the show. I am just coming in for the show next week. I can't kiss the ring or the ass of any of the executives that will be here for my heart. They can kiss my ass.
3: But the trouble is, that weekend is when they are in Chicago to play the White Sox.
4: Oh, that's right.
3: Yeah.
4: So I only have, oh, damn it.
3: Yep, can't take her to a game.
4: If she's here, I can take her to the Mets games, 5th or 6th.
3: Yeah.
4: Oh, Jesus, I was looking at that wrong. Damn it.
3: If you go to either one of those, I will go.
4: You'll come?
3: Sure.
4: Awesome. She wants to come in and see where we work, too. I've seen every radio station you've ever worked at, and I've never been to the new one. And I said, well, Ma, it's different now. You know, I said, there isn't even really a studio. Like, we're, you know, everything is interchangeable now, and it's different. But I want to come in. And I said, okay, I'll tell you what. I'll bring you with me to work one day. I'll send you off. You can have dinner. You can hang out, have some drinks while we're on the air. Well, why would I leave while you're on the air? I love to watch the show.
3: Oh, she can go on YouTube out there and do that.
4: That damn, yeah, like, you ain't sitting in the studio. She's thinking she might get the interview treatment from ACs.
3: Oh, come on. That's not, with all respect, I mean, that's not going to happen.
4: She's going to want to tell tiny penis baby Rob stories, fill in diaper stories.
3: I mean, I'm not a girl you just started dating.
4: Well,
3: let me show you baby pictures.
4: I don't think she
2: but
4: cares.
2: But I'll come. How about that?
3: Shut up, Dick.
4: Shut up. You dirty bastard.
3: He so, wants yeah, to go
4: it's,
3: with
4: it's going to be...
3: Dick wants to meet Mama Anthony.
4: Well, the 10th is the Foo Fighters show.
3: Yeah.
4: And she already cast the net for that one. And I gave the big, Mom, like, we're parking at the radio station and walking
3: bring
4: to
3: her to
4: Cleveland
3: Foo Fighters.
4: How am I going to get her there?
3: Let me ask you this.
4: Yeah.
3: How does she feel about people who fight Foo?
4: She's a big fan.
3: All right.
4: But she's not a fan of the band. She's a fan of the way Christopher Walken said Foo Fighters.
3: She's a fan of hanging out with her little Robbie.
4: She loves the... Well, I think she also loves the idea of sitting in a suite and watching the whole experience.
3: Yes.
4: Sitting with fans and being a part of
5: the
4: thing.
5: Ladies and gentlemen, Foo Fighters.
4: So I'm like, Mom...
3: She likes the perks.
4: I said, Mom, that's like... You're going to have like 3 miles of walking to do. Like, you haven't done any walking at all. Like, you're in a condo with a little dog. He's like, I think it'd be fun. My daughters are like, yeah, Nani's coming. All right. Because they're coming with me to the show.
3: Mm-hmm. The girls are.
4: The girls are.
3: Yeah.
4: So I don't know what we're doing yet. I'm going to have her for 10 days. She wants to see the radio station. She wants to meet you. She wants to go. She graduated Talmadge High School.
3: That's right. Yeah. I always forget. Yeah. That she's, yeah.
4: She wants to take a ride through Talmadge.
3: Ride.
4: She goes,
3: hey, a spoiler, nothing's changed.
4: Nothing has changed.
3: Nope.
4: She goes, I want to see the Agora. And I'm like, Mom, it's not the same Agora you remember.
3: She's
4: like,
3: going with me to Viagra Boys.
4: Listen, careful what you wish for. Right now, I'm your plus one. My mom will be your plus one in a millisecond.
3: I'll go, hey, do you guys, because I always buy box tickets.
4: Yeah.
3: I'll hit them and go, do you have one more box ticket?
4: Oh, you're going to
3: me
4: do
3: and you and your mom.
4: I'm gonna. My mother watching the Viagra Boys might be the great. Did he just belch? Did he just belch while he was singing, Rob? Did that happen?
3: Yeah.
4: And then she's I'll say, Mom, quiet. She's going to watch the show. But I think he burped. Do you think that was on purpose, or do you think he has an issue? Because I have Imodium in my purse.
3: She'd throw Imodium at the stage.
6: Okay.
3: Instead of panties, right. She's throwing Imodium
4: like
3: at the stage.
4: Right. Robbie, I like this.
3: So good.
4: I like this. Okay. Okay. Okay. Yes, okay. All right.

0: Robbie, he burped. Did you hear him? Oh, gosh.
1: Has he got some kind of reflux?
0: And he mentioned wheelchairs. I normally use a wheelchair to get on planes early. I do that with my dog. The Viagra. Oh, Jesus, that's dirty.
1: Yep.
0: Are they dirty, Alan?
1: A little bit.
0: Oh, I don't know that I like that.
1: Does he have Swedish reflux?
0: Does he swear?
1: Atteflöde. I think that's the word.
0: Oh, I don't like that he belches in his
1: flöde.
0: Songs.
1: Atteflöde.
0: Why would he burp in his songs, Robbie?
1: Because he's an artiste, Mom. That's why.
0: Well, I mean, I'll go with Alan if he wants me to. But
1: this is worth considering. This is all coming together.
0: Well, if that happens, we'll get the third ticket, and that will be not for me, but for someone to film it.
1: Okay.
0: Because that would be epic.
1: Mm, buy your mom a Viagra boy's hoodie.
0: So you're walking around the
1: condo. She goes back to Cape Canaveral. What is that? What's her name? Bernice? What's her name?
0: My mother?
1: Yeah.
0: Diane.
1: What's as my first wife's name? I should remember that. What is that, Diane? I went to see the Viagra boys, you know, with Robbie and Alan.
0: I liked the show.

0: some stuff. That sucks. I thought the White Sox were here. I read that backwards.
1: No, they're there.
0: Maybe if she's here, we can catch one of those Met games. Yeah. It's a Wednesday, Thursday.
1: Well, let me know. Here's money here. It's $1,000 courtesy of the Buzzard Bookie. You get one of the last handful of keywords, by the way, for the week here. So I hope you win. Good luck.
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1: Did you see the news?
0: I sure did.
1: Oh.
0: It's 6 months too late.
1: See, that's what I was thinking. I was like, what took this long? David Lee Roth has canceled the remainder of his 2026 tour for low ticket sales. He's probably just tired of getting video posted all over the place of him. Like, you know who had a nice message for him, though, was Sammy Hagar. You see Sammy Hagar posted a thing for him?
0: We can't all sound like me, Dave. It's fine.
3: Hey, Dave. Sammy here. I just got a call from Michael Anthony as I'm sitting down having my favorite cocktail. And I don't have to tell you what this is. About your tour getting canceled. And I want to say from the bottom of my heart, I'm sorry. I hope you're well. I hope there's not a physical problem. Honestly, Mike and I love the fact that you've been out there doing it, supporting the greatest band in the world that we were both part of.
1: Anyway, I'll dump that. Nevertheless, Sammy leaving a nice message for David Lee Roth. Hey,
0: you think
1: pal.
0: He was sincere at all?
1: Yeah, of course.
0: You do?
1: I think he's half lit.
0: I don't
1: so he's
0: think
1: probably
0: he...
1: in his feels. And I don't think he was being snarky.
0: You don't?
1: No. Sammy.
0: Oh, man. Part of me feels like there's such a middle finger in that.
1: I don't think Sammy has reason one
0: they
1: to give David Lee Roth.
0: Hate each other.
1: They did then. But now, like, Sammy's living his best.
0: Oh, without question.
1: The guy's
0: still
1: like,
0: on the road.
1: The guy's like 80 and killing it, you know? Yeah. I don't think he's got.
0: I think Dave was such a prick to him. I think he's. I think, yes. I think that there is a piece of, like, hey, from performer to performer who's
1: yeah.
0: aged into this part of our lives, I'm sorry to hear that it's not going. But there's still a part of him that's given a middle finger off frame that's like, dude, I'm still on the road. I'm still crushing it and selling out every goddamn place.
1: Well,
0: I
1: think that's what the I hope it's not a physical thing was about.
0: Yes.
1: But other than that, I didn't read that as snarky. I think he's like, hey, man. I mean, Sammy's 78 years old,
0: yeah.
1: right? He's older than Dave.
0: Yeah.
1: So I think that, you know, you get to the point where you're just kind of like, man, there's no fight anymore. Like, we're all in the same kind of thing, right? So, yeah, Sammy's almost a decade older than David Lee Roth.
0: And still.
1: And Roth looks older than, I mean, listen, Sammy, he drinks a lot and he runs around. And that's fine. He's got a red face and he's, you know, but Sammy is almost 80 and David Lee Roth is 71 years old. And so, yeah, he canceled the dates because he's like,
0: see,
1: what am I doing? Colorado, Iowa, Kentucky, and Illinois were all canceled from the upcoming gigs. The only date that remains is August 7th in Sturgis, South Dakota. So I don't know if that's the big motorcycle rally or whatever
0: yes.
1: it is, where everybody trucks their motorcycles into Sturgis.
0: Captive audience.
1: Look like Johnny Big Balls.
0: I think that's a gig where he was probably already paid. You know what I mean? So he'll show up and do that. And I absolutely believe it is a ticket sales thing. See, I don't think there's any ulterior motive to it, because Dave doesn't, that ego with Dave doesn't, he's not considering whatsoever that, like, he's a punchline. The videos, like you said, maybe he's worried the videos
1: be.
0: Are showing. He doesn't care.
1: He's got to be.
0: Doesn't care. I'm telling you right now, it's all about ticket sales. They're like, Dave, you've sold 12 tickets.
1: Oh, yeah. Yeah.
0: Like, we can't play for 107 people again. Like, people are showing that online.
1: Well, for a while, that's right. Perception is reality, and also reality is reality. And for a while, all of the video of David Lee Roth was kind of zoomed in. One of Corey Roddick's fiance's videos went viral. I don't think she got any credit for it, but one of the videos everybody was showing was one that she shot, because they went to go see a bunch of his shows. And so a lot of them for a while were kind of zoomed in. Then people started sending video from them in the back.
0: Yeah.
1: And there's like 10 people there, like,

0: He's at a rib fest in 1998. And, I mean, you can't have that out there. Because then people are like, well, now granted, if you're doing a gig like that, the ticket's probably like $15. But still, you're like, I want to have fun with a bunch of people. And if there's eight people standing around, that's not fun for him or the crowd. Sammy's doing like a Vegas residency. The back half of that, I had to dump it, but the back half of that message was like, I'd love for you and Michael Anthony to come out on stage or do something.
1: It'll never happen.
0: No, it won't happen.
1: And that's only
0: Roth is not going to put his tail between his legs.
1: And but even he should.
0: But even if he did show up, he would turn it into the Dave show.
1: But that's okay.
0: I know.
1: That's what you expect, right? Like, that's kind of what you want. If you buy the ticket that David Lee Roth is going to come out with Sammy Hagar, you pay extra for that ticket, and you fully expect it to be David Lee Roth trying to take over the Sammy Hagar show. Which that's what made David Lee Roth great. That's what makes this so sad to watch. That's why you should have just stopped when there were still people coming. Like, there's been 800 videos of you sucking it terribly. And that's why people are not buying tickets, right? Like, that's why you should have just stopped while you still were playing to full houses.
0: Yeah.
1: A year ago. Not even. 6 months ago.
0: Dave, are you bummed?
2: Yes, I am!
1: I feel like you could be lying to us, actually, Dave.
2: God damn it, baby. No, I ain't lying to you. I'm only going to tell you one time. I'll tell you all about it.
1: Maybe you should just keep practicing those kicks. Jump off the risers. Get that kick back. That's what you should do. If he can figure out how to do that spread eagle kick again.
0: Oh, he did it.
1: Then you get the full crowd.
0: He posted video and he kept falling and he got all mad.
2: God damn it. God damn it. God damn it.
0: He didn't like that at all, boy. Anyway, I love David Lee Roth, and
1: me too,
0: I love
1: man.
0: Sammy, and I hope that it all works out. But these crazy kids could. But it's bananas to me that Sammy is almost a decade older than friggin' David Lee Roth.
1: God damn it.
0: They got an older guy to replace David Lee Roth in Van Halen back in the day.
2: God damn it. God damn it. God damn it.
0: Hey, caller 10, we're going to send you to Evanescence at Blossom next Thursday, 216-578-1007 or 800-348-1007. This is the Sanctuary Tour. She's got Spirit Box, awesome, and Nova Twins with them as well, awesome. 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But the show is Thursday night. 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

0: 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I just sent out a huge batch of Alan Cox Show stickers this morning to people far and near, Rob. A lot of bureau chiefs will hit me up and go, hey, I want to rep where I am. Send me a sticker. And I'm happy to do that. By the way, at no cost to the listener. Christine is one of our bureau chiefs out in Vegas. Evan is in Minneapolis. Oh, God, what did I just read about Minneapolis? I know the Twins were just here. We split the series with them.
1: But Prince was from there.
0: Oh, what?
1: Is that what it was?
0: Man, I thought he was from
1: Iowa. That story just broke, like, just the other day.
0: No, what did...
1: Wasn't it?
0: Something about Minneapolis. Oh, the Minnesota State Fair is what I was thinking.
1: Oh, all right.
0: They've got, you know, when the state fairs, when they release the menu of all the weird crap they've got, you know, every state fair does it. The Minnesota State Fair is about halfway between Minneapolis and St. Paul. Twin Cities are right there. They have it smack dab in the middle. I forget the name of the town, but they have beer that tastes like ranch dressing.
1: Oh, Jesus, God damn it. Why? Why? Why? Why do you, why?
0: Not why not?
1: Why?
0: That is the motto of every state fair menu, is why not.
1: But why? Just make beer taste like beer.
2: God damn it! God damn it! God damn it!
1: Dave's trying the ranch beer, yeah.
0: Right. Dave, you want to try that ranch beer?
2: Yes, I am!
0: That didn't make sense at all.
2: Whoa!
0: All right.
2: Oh!
0: The Minnesota State Fair, yeah. They're going to have pickle wine.
1: I'll say it again.
0: They're going to have the Hmong corn dog. They have a huge Hmong contingency there, and so they...
1: What is Hmong?
0: It's an ethnic group of people there that are in Minnesota. They're like... Southeast Asia, right? Southeastern people from Laos and Thailand.
1: Oh,
0: and,
1: you know, okay. Yeah. With an H.
0: Yeah, I'm sorry. H-M-O-N-G. It's like an ethnic group.
1: I was like, what is Hmong?
0: Not Hmong beans.
1: Hmong
0: no.
1: Sounds like, no. Like a bean?
0: Hmong. Yeah, no, Hmong. It's like
1: okay.
0: A, yeah.
1: All right.
0: And they have a lot of those people there in the Twin Cities, and so they cater a little bit to their play around with it. A ranch dressing flavored cream ale. Will be available.
1: Nope.
0: Served with a savory ranch seasoned salt rim.
1: Oh, God. No, thank you. You know, but again, people are going to be jacking to this, waiting in 2-hour lines to get some. It's going to be a thing because it's a fair. Oh, God, it
0: Listen,
1: sounds so awful.
0: The world sucks. I think if anybody wants to stand there and go, yeah, I'll stand here for 2 hours for a ranch flavored beer because at least I'll have a story. Yeah, do it.
1: Dipped in Hidden Valley Ranch. A Hidden Valley Ranch rim.
0: A watermelon lager. When is the Ohio State Fair? You know, a lot of
1: Where is the Ohio State
0: Fair? Well, a lot of state fairs are held in the Capitol. This is not the Ohio State Fair. I don't think is in Columbus, is it? It might be. The Ohio State Fair is next week. Oh, it's in Columbus.
1: Jesus,
0: okay.
1: It is?
0: It's the 29th through the 9th. So the Ohio State Fair kicks off Wednesday and goes through the following Sunday.
1: 16 years for you in the fine state of Ohio?
0: This coming Christmas will be 17 years
1: 17
0: for me.
1: Years in yes. The fine state of Ohio? Have you ever gone to the Ohio State Fair?
0: I have not. State fairs are not really
1: like
0: my
1: I should,
0: jam. I feel like I should, too.
1: I feel like I should go.
0: Let's take your mom.
1: she will be here.
0: By the way, I got in the break.
1: Yeah.
0: Just putting it out there. I got your mom a Viagra Boys ticket.
1: Did you get an extra ticket?
0: I got two extra tickets.
1: Do you really?
0: Yeah.
1: I'm going to text her right now.
0: Hey, mom, want to go to the Viagra Boys?
1: Should I call her? She might curse. But
0: No. No, just...
1: Mom?
0: Yeah.
1: So, hey. I'm going to speech to text it. I know you were looking... Hold on. I know you were looking for stuff to do, period. I brought it up on the show... And Alan just bought you a ticket for the Viagra Boys. What day is it?
0: It is the 3rd. Monday the 3rd at the Agora.
1: Oh, she may not be here yet.
0: Oh.
1: Can you be here by the 3rd?
0: Just for the Viagra boys. Well, I can. I won't get them if she won't be here.
1: Did you already buy it?
0: I told them that I asked if because I always buy box tickets, and I said, "Are the other two available?"
1: She's flying to my brother's tomorrow. So that's what?
0: Listen, ask your mom if she likes Swedish punk.
1: The last thing my brother's going to do is bitch if
0: that she's
1: I cut
0: leaving
1: her
0: early.
1: Visit short.
0: Yeah,
1: right.
0: And I understand.
1: So if she was here, so here, Monday the 3rd, we're going to take my mother to the Viagra Boys at the Agora.
0: Yeah, because she wants to see the Agora. I've had my Viagra Boys tickets for a minute.
1: It's on 8-3.
0: Mm-hmm. It's an 8 o'clock show over at the world famous Agora.
1: I hate to cut your visit with EJ short, but figured we would ask, period. Alan thinks you would enjoy that show. All right. See what she says.
0: Mm-hmm.
1: That would be, if she blows my brother off early to come to that would be fantastic.
0: But it's like a goofy thing that would be fun to do, and even if she didn't like it, you guys could split. I mean, literally.
1: Yeah, but you're also forgetting that I gave the... I said we could go to a baseball game.
0: Yeah. Is there any level...
1: Now the Ohio State Fair?
0: Probably not, but
1: we could do a road trip?
0: Is there any level of competition between you and your brother as to who can entertain your mom more?
1: No.
0: I was going to say, probably. You're just killing time, right?
1: No.
0: Yeah.
1: No, my brother has two younger daughters. Neither one of us could figure out how to put a stem on the apple. So we both have two girls.
0: Yeah.
1: And my mom is just kind of looking forward to spending time with them. Caitlin, you know, before Caitlin goes back to college.
0: What does stem on the apple mean?
1: A penis.
0: Because you both have
1: girls. We both
0: but
1: have
0: girls.
1: Two girls.
0: Gotcha.
1: Yeah, we couldn't figure out how to.
0: I have a son, Rob, because I'm a man and my bloodline will continue.
1: I know.
0: I don't want to be a 57-year-old grandfather.
1: Well, you know what's funny?
0: Even though I look like one.
1: My last name, unless something magical happens,
0: dies
1: with me
0: dies
1: and my
0: with
1: brother.
0: You. Yeah. That is crazy.
1: Yeah.
0: Why don't we go to the Minnesota State Fair and you can rapidly adopt a young Hmong boy.
1: I could. I'm still okay.
0: Guys, I'd like you to meet Quan Tran Anthony.
1: Why does he have to be young? What if I just made it easy on myself if I'm trying to carry on the name and I just adopt a 19-year-old Hmong child?
0: Well, that's not a child anymore. That's
1: adult.
0: A legal adult.
1: I still could, but you still could adopt the person. He could still make me his.
0: I don't think you can adopt someone who's an illegal adult.
1: I think you can.
0: I don't think you can. That's why there aren't a bunch of 21-year-olds by the time they become legal,
1: so I gotta
0: they
1: catch
0: can't
1: them
0: at, be like, at the orphanage anymore.
1: So I got to catch a 17-year-old, is what you're saying. I have to figure out how I can not go to prison by asking if I can make a 17-year-old Hmong child carry my last name as my adopted child.
0: The old Ted Nugent.
1: Yeah.
0: Hey, I want to have sex with you. I'm going
1: Minus
0: to adopt
1: Minus the sex
0: you.
1: Part.
0: I know. Minus the sex part.
1: My mom said the Agora and the Flats sound awesome. I have no idea what the Viagra Boys are.
0: That's even better. We're going to walk your mom. How old's your mom?
1: She's
0: not 70
1: 71.
0: Yet. Oh, 71.
1: Yeah.
0: She is the same age as one David Lee Roth.
1: She is.
0: Yeah.
1: And she could probably do
0: Dave,
1: a better
0: you
1: job.
0: You are 71, right?
2: Yes, I am.
1: She was just making fun of him the other day.
0: Mm-hmm.
3: Jesus, did you see? Rob, I gotta ask you. I mean... I know it's weird coming from your mom, but have you noticed his pants?
0: Did your mom really say that?
1: She did.
0: Wow.
1: And I said, yeah, you mean his little circus peanut? His tiny leather-covered cashew?
0: Mm-hmm. He gets mad, too, when people point that out.
2: God damn it! God damn it! God damn it!
0: I'll beat the
1: point
0: hell out
1: what?
0: Of that thing.
2: Whoa!
1: See, I think we'd have more... I wanted to stay with my brother long.
0: You tell me and I'll pull the trigger. I do not have to. I'm thinking out loud.
1: No, it would be awesome. Of course it would be awesome.
0: But you don't necessarily funny. You don't necessarily want to change her plans.
1: What I'm worried about is there a part of my brother that wants my mom to hang out for a couple days?
0: Well, ask him.
1: No, because if I ask him, he's going to go, dude, yeah, that's great. Get her out of my hair. Like, that's what he's going to say. I already know the answer. But I feel like if I keep that ignorance in my head, she's going to hang and not... See, now she texted me again. Did Alan really buy tickets? If he did, then I'll have to make him chicken cutlets.
0: I don't want her to feel pressure to do anything.
1: No. That's how she says thank you. My mother, everything my mother is thank you is with food. If she shows up, she comes here, she's bringing you a bag of chicken cutlets.
0: Rob, you know that half of those will be used to fill out my man's ear.
1: I just love that her response is, I got to make him cutlets. This is what I'm going to have for 2 weeks. Every day I'm going to come in. I'm probably going to gain every pound of cutlets, the 60 I've lost back.
0: Everybody trying to get their protein. If you are sleeping on chicken cutlets, missing the boat.
1: My mother, I know every...
0: I'll take all you got.
1: Every guinea on the planet will tell you their mother makes the best chicken cutlets. My mother makes the best chicken cutlets on planet Earth. And it's all about the pre-cook. It's soaking. She soaks them in milk. She's probably going to kill me for saying that. But they soak in milk.
0: But it's all about the soaking.
1: But it's not just the milk.
0: Like at Brigham Young University.
1: Yeah, the Mormons. It's not just the milk. It's everything that... She taught me how to make them. I know how to make them. I do them. I don't make them as good as she does, and I know how to do it. She comes over. Move, she says. Get out of my kitchen. I'm like, it's my kitchen. Get out.
0: Okay. I'm the captain now.
1: Yeah. And she just bangs out and she knocks out these chicken cutlets that will, like, just stop you in your track. My brother and I, when we go to her
0: house. Mom's in there banging chicken cutlets again.
1: Yes. When we, dude, well, you hear her pounding them.
0: Yep.
1: When we visit, my brother and I will argue over the leftover chicken cutlets. My brother's like, no, I'm going to take those home. Like, the hell you are?
0: Yeah, like a giant Ziploc?
1: I'm the older brother.
0: Or Pyrex.
1: We're going to eat every one of them before we leave, so you can't take them home.
0: What do you put on them, lemon?
1: I don't put much on them at all, really. No, I'll make a chicken cutlet sandwich very rarely. I like them plain, maybe a little bit of lemon, but usually just as they are. Just cut up or put them on a piece of bread.
0: Yeah, that is the mark of a truly great chicken cutlet, which you're like, I don't want to molest this thing by putting anything on it.
1: No, man. Yeah. I'm telling you. Maybe a little bit, like, yeah, for you, I would say maybe a little Miracle Whip on a piece of bread.
0: I don't think
1: all.
0: I would do that. Chicken cutlet for me, I would only probably want lemon.
1: Then there you go. Then you would have no complaints whatsoever. Mm. My mother gets the ratio. Everything with that type of cooking is all about ratios. You want the right amount of cheese to breadcrumb to Italian seasonings, you know, the basils and the oreganos.
0: I don't ever expect anything in return from anybody, but if we go to Viagra Boys, I will happily take her cutlets.
1: All right. I'll let her know.
0: Again, I don't want her to feel under duress.
1: My mother.
0: We're just thinking out loud here.
1: She's obviously listening. She just text, not on my cutlets, he won't. Miracle Whip, are you out of your mind?
0: That's what I'm saying. I wouldn't do that. I wouldn't degrade your mother's cutlets by doing anything so gauche. I'm no Philistine.
1: Yeah, she's something else with those cutlets.
0: All right,
1: we'll get it done.
0: As long as she knows that most of them will be used to fill out my man's ear. Because I like a nice lift.
3: Robbie, I don't understand. What is a man's ear?
0: It's a bro.
3: Is he talking about the thing from Seinfeld?
0: It's a bro.
3: Why?
0: Or a man's ear.
3: Why does he wear that? He's thin. He's in very good shape. Why would he wear a man's ear?
0: Because I have a great rack.
3: Now you, that's Rob, why. You were kind of fat. You had some middies. Why don't you wear one of those?
0: A lot of girls go shopping for those chicken cutlets, but that's what they call them, right? The little silicone things that go in the bra, the chicken cutlets.
1: Yeah, no, I know.
0: And so maybe she needs to know that.
1: No, she knows.
0: All right.
1: I know what a freaking man's ear is, Rob. I watch Seinfeld. Jesus, I can't say anything. Look, she's listening now.
0: Your mom's live texting the show.
1: Well, I told her we were talking about her, so she put it on, and now she's listening on the always free, sometimes working iHeartRadio app. She knows. Did Alan really buy tickets? I said, not yet.
0: I'm ready to pull the trigger, Diane.
1: Oh, boy.
0: The Medina County Fair will be here when Rob's mom is here.
1: That I knew, because my daughter Callie had already mentioned that to her, that was going on. I've still never been, so that might be the nice time to go. I'm not I'm not a humongous fan of fairs.
0: Well, it would be great if you could kind of parachute in and parachute out.
1: Yeah.
0: But it's so, like, I just can't see standing in line for something just for what? To say I did it? Like, you know, although at the Ohio State Fair, among their entertainment options, Tusk, a tribute to Fleetwood Mac.
1: You may want to actually reconsider making that trip to Columbus with us, Alan.
0: I may think about it.
1: Weird Al playing the Ohio State Fair on August 5th.
0: I think we talked about that.
1: That may be the day. If we're going to go, that falls right into Mama's visit.
0: Did you read that he turned down $1 million to play that Riyadh Comedy Festival?
1: I did.
0: Yeah. Good for him, bro.
1: Good for legit good for him.
0: So guess who else is doing the Ohio State Fair? Styx with Don Felder.
1: Oh, boy.
0: Blippi. Remember Blippi? This was the, like, children's guy. They found out he was making scat videos, and so he kind of...
1: Nelly. And that guy's playing?
0: Well, it says be like Blippi. Maybe it's another guy.
1: Oh, all right.
0: Some corn pone named Bailey Zimmerman. Weird Al. Allison Krauss in Union Station. She did a lot of stuff with Robert Plant. She's dynamite.
1: She's great.
0: Yeah. The Daz Band. I think they're from Dayton.
1: Daz Band.
0: And Nelly.
1: They had the song Daz, didn't they? Wasn't that the
0: Daz Band was Let It Whip.
1: Was it?
0: Yeah.
1: What am I thinking of? What's that song, Daz?
0: Don't know. Also, Gin Blossoms, Blues Traveler, and Spin Doctors. Golly, this might be worth going.
1: Daz is a song by Brick. Mm. So I mixed my stuff up. But that one has the word Daz in it.
0: Daz Band. They had a song called Let It Whip.
1: Let's whip it, baby.
0: Yep.
1: Let's whip it, right. Let's whip it, baby. And whip it all night.
0: Yeah, Daz Band are from right here in Cleveland, Ohio. I knew they were from Ohio. I thought they were like Zap was from Computer Love and Roger Troutman. I think they were from Toledo or Dayton or something. Daz Band from Cleveland, Ohio. And they had Joystick and all kinds of stuff. I don't know if they're still active at all, other than the Ohio State Fair. This is a banger, though.

0: I mean, listen, in the pantheon of whip songs, you got Devo and the Daz Band. I don't know. You're both from Ohio. What does Ohio have that's so whip-centric? I don't know. So, yeah.
1: Lots of horses?
0: Whip noises and music I'm playing. Take that, Raiders of the Lost Podcast.
1: Did you know the song Daz I was talking about?
0: No.
1: From Brick?
0: No.
1: I bet you if you were to hear it, you would know it. I just almost burped.
0: Brick. I don't know that it's in here.
1: Should be.
0: A lot of Jim Brick men. No Brick. No Daz by Brick.
1: Really?
0: Not in our system.
1: Very surprising. I think as soon as you hear that song, you would know that song. That's I'm shocked we don't have that. With all those weird songs they play on the oldie station. It's been sampled a million times.
0: Brick from Atlanta. Their merger of disco and jazz was called Daz, I see.

0: Never heard this song in
1: really?
0: My life. Nope.
1: Really?
0: I'm as surprised as you, but I've never heard it before.
1: Wow.
0: Like it. I don't hate it.
1: Maybe you'll know the hook.
0: Is this it?
1: For Christ's sake. No.

0: I got more money for in about 6 or 7 minutes. In about 6 or 7 minutes.
1: Six, seven.
0: I'll have more money for you. From the Buzzard Bookie, $1,000. Your penultimate chance to win today. 5:30 is that last keyword for the week for you to grab some of that cash. Then we take the weekend off. And then 9:30 Monday morning with RMG. We will be out next week, but those keywords will still run all through the show. Is it an extra level of labor for me to put together a sum of show that has those keywords? Yes, it is. But in the service of trying to get you paid, I'm happy to do it.
1: I mean, you could just run them like...
0: I could, but I tell people...
1: Into the break.
0: I know, but I tell people 30 past the hour.
1: Yeah, but...
0: I
1: tell people a lot of things.
0: I know. I'm
1: checks in the mail.
0: Yes. Oh, yes, people have told me a lot of things, too, that have turned out to not be so...
1: I know exactly.
0: Nevertheless... I'm more regimented in how I put the show together, and so I like to, you know.
1: You're a good dude.
0: It's not about being a good dude. I am most definitely not.
1: You say you're going to do something, you deliver.
0: Well, on the show. Guardians are in Tampa tonight. 7:10 is your first pitch. 6:40 is that pregame coverage. So if you want to get to every pot, you want to talk about Stephen Vogt talking about how he likes J-Ram in the number two hole, you're going to want to tune in to the pregame.
1: Mm-hmm.
0: And so that's tonight. And you have a week remaining to use the promo code BIRTHDAY for 15% off at CLE Clothing Company. And then come August, next Saturday, we'll start with a new keyword.
1: Was that approved?
0: I don't know.
1: I saw the email.
0: I really want to like jam out with some keywords, but when I was getting all freaky before, they were getting rejected. So
1: I like this last one.
0: Now you get stuff like birthday and, you know.
1: But I like the one you did for August.
0: I don't even know what I said. Let me look.
1: Yeah, you do.
0: Oh, yeah, I did. Well, that's very narrow, though. But I would just...
1: It matches the month.
0: Matches the month. And also, I think in terms of what would be funny to make people say.
1: Yes.
0: But a lot of times people just go, can I use the Alan Cox keyword?
1: No.
0: And they go, I don't know what you're talking about. I don't know who he is. I don't, you know, whatever.
1: Only if you say it.
0: Right.
1: I said good day.
0: I said good day. By the way, speaking of your Cleveland Guardians, congratulations to Paul Hoynes, who has been the beat writer for the Indians and Guardians for 45 years.
1: Wow.
0: He got into the Baseball Hall of Fame. So congratulations to him. He's a universally liked guy. Been writing about Cleveland baseball as long as anybody can remember. And he is going into the Baseball Hall of Fame.
1: So wait a minute.
0: In Cooperstown, New York.
1: All you have to do is write about it and you can get into the Hall of Fame?
0: He can. Not everybody can.
1: These poor bastards that have been playing this game day in and day out for 30 years to get into that godforsaken place. Yeah. All you have to do is write a good article.
0: Well, you got to have 45 years of good articles, right?
1: No, it just seems easier.
0: Tom Hamilton himself said that Paul Hoynes should have been inducted a long time ago. So he's gotten in probably with unanimous support from his peers. I've never met the man, but he does good work. So congrats to Paul Hoynes.
1: Well, yeah, congratulations,
0: For getting into the MLB Hall of Fame. Other people won't ask tough questions, they say. They're waiting for Paul to ask it and do the dirty work, and then they go from there. Paul knows that somebody has to ask it because he's trying to get to the bottom of something, and those are the true professionals. That is a quote from Tom Hamilton. Not the guy from Aerosmith.
1: The guitarist in Aerosmith.
0: So congratulations, Paul. I saw Tony Romo got a DUI in Milwaukee.
1: He sure did.
0: He's not with Jessica Simpson anymore, right?
1: No.
0: Is he married?
1: Long time ago.
0: Is he still a broadcaster on CBS?
1: He is. Yeah. Oh, yeah, yeah.
0: He's been married to
1: the main color guy.
0: He's been married. I don't believe that's the proper nomenclature anymore, Rob.
1: Color.
0: I believe no, Caucasian.
1: Color.
0: Candace Crawford is his wife since 2011. So he's got a type.
1: Sure does.
0: Yeah. Anywho, good for him. Got himself a DUI up there in Wisconsin.
1: The hell was he doing in Wisconsin?
0: Boy, by the way, it's hard to get a DUI in Wisconsin. So I don't know what he did, but he's smiling in his, what they call it, an OWI there. You know, here it's an OVI.
1: Yeah.
0: Up there, it is operating while intoxicated. In Illinois, when I was growing up, it was just driving under the influence. DUI, old school. I never got one, but I have plenty of friends who did. I have some friends now who are constantly dancing with that devil, much to my chagrin. He was pulled over while driving southbound on I-43 last night.
1: Yeah.
0: In Milwaukee. Got a DUI. His first offense. Listen, that's it, he'll be fine. You know what I mean? There's people up there with friggin' Baker's dozen DUIs.
1: It's only a story because he's Tony Romo. You know what I mean? Like, that's it. It happens to everybody. Well, not everybody, but you know what I mean.
0: He was on the high-rise bridge. People who make poor choices, right?
1: Correct.
0: Let's just say it.
1: Yes.
0: On the high-rise bridge there in 43 in Milwaukee, we have a lot of bureau chiefs there in Milwaukee. If any of you happened to film this interaction, love to see it. Under condition of anonymity, of course, he performed poorly on the field sobriety test. Booked and released. He'll be back in court on September 21. But yeah, he's the CBS guy and he golfs and, you know, listen, whatever. This is not Tiger Woods crashing into his third tree. You know what I mean? Like, it's Tony Romo and yeah, it makes the news, but.
1: Drank a bit too much.
0: There you go.
1: Got himself pinched.
0: Yep. Alan, I work overnight at the Orange Apron store, Home Depot. I didn't know they had overnight people there. Maybe stock?
1: The stock, yeah.
0: I'm a couple shows behind, but when you guys started talking about Ozzy's death anniversary, I paused your show and then went to listen to Sabbath and Ozzy for 2 hours. So you played yourselves.
1: Well, you should have listened to us. You could have killed two birds with one stone.
0: Well, also, you can come back to this show. You know what I mean? But it's like there's nothing. Wednesday was the 1 year anniversary. And I even really gave kudos to our friend Corey Roddick. You know, I said, and he gives you the kudos. And I said, Rob, too. Rob put all the music together. But I said the entire Corey Roddick show, it was really, he was the mortar between the bricks.
1: Yeah, man.
0: Talking
1: about
0: like,
1: good.
0: Yeah, talking about like his experiences over the Ozzy years and whatever. And it was really good. Because I'm in here doing my thing when Corey's on. And yeah, it was dynamite.
1: Yeah, he did a great job. The personal stories and the. You know, that's the thing about Corey, right? There's so much heart in everything that he talks about when he's telling like personal life experiences and things like that. So when he talked about the anniversary of the birthday concert, that kind of stuff, like
0: yeah.
1: Getting to meet him, like that's like that. I never got to meet Ozzy. You know what I mean? I saw him from a distance numerous times, but I never got to sit down and talk with the guy. I never shook his hand. So like hearing that stuff, I just think it adds so much to your point. Like you said, the mortar in the bricks.
0: September 16th, 2018. It was a Sunday night. That was when the WMMS 50th anniversary concert was. We had Ozzy and we had Stone Sour. And it was obviously sold out. It was nuts to butts at that thing. And it was dynamite. Because it was still like Zakk Wylde and the whole rest of the band. And the meet and greet schedule got jammed up. So I had a t-shirt made for the show and I didn't get to meet Ozzy.
1: Oh, no.
0: Yeah. I was like the only person on staff who did not end up backstage to meet Ozzy. Because and we had like this big event, by the way, I think a week prior for the MMS 50th on the east side of this restaurant. They rented and they invited everybody who had ever worked at WMMS. And obviously, it was weighted heavily on the people who've been here for like the past 15, 20 years. But we were hoping really that we would get a solid contingent of the people who were here back in the day.
1: Yeah.
0: Now, you knew there were a couple of people who weren't going to be there because they remained bitter for whatever reason.
1: Oh, yeah.
0: However, I met a handful of people who I had heard of them. I'd never met them. And it was awesome. I don't know that they knew who I was. I mean, I would tell them who I was and they, yeah. But they're probably just playing along. I don't know. That was a lot of fun for the 50th. And so we did have a handful of those people that were here in like the day that showed up to that. And then that 50th concert was great. But yeah, something got screwed up and I didn't meet Ozzy. And I was kind of bummed out because in the course of my career and doing rock radio and talk radio, I'd never met Ozzy.
1: Same.
0: And so, and you're a massive Ozzy fan. I thought that you would have sussed that out at some point, but didn't. He went to his grave having never met me, Rob. Not only did I not meet him, he didn't meet me.
1: How much more full his life could have been. Maybe he would have hung on for one more day if he had just had that Alan Cox experience. And laying there and going, hey, Sharon, I'm not ready. I need to say goodbye to Alan.
0: Well, now you're just making fun of me.
1: No, I'm not.
0: Now you're mocking me.
1: No, you're the one who said he never got to meet you.
0: I know.
1: I'm simply helping tell your story. I'm adding color.
0: Yeah, you're my Tony Romo.
1: I'm your Tony Romo.
0: No, never met him. Met Sharon 100 years ago at Ozfest, but never met Ozzy. I'm like, how did I meet Sharon and not Ozzy? She wheeled the guy around on a dolly for 25 years.
1: I saw him. I saw two Ozfests. So I got to see, I saw that Black Sabbath, when they got back together as Black Sabbath, I saw that.
0: Yep.
1: And I saw Ozzy on one other Ozfest. But never was more than like lawn seats away from him.
0: Yeah.
1: You know what I mean? Like I couldn't afford a good ticket at that point in my life.
0: My girlfriend at the time, her band was playing like the baby stage for Ozfest. And so Sharon, and she's like, oh, we're going to go talk to Sharon or whatever. And that was how I didn't even meet Sharon through my own accord. I met through because my girlfriend at the time, her band.

0: I'm far too professional to shrimp on anybody else in our business. But there are other properties in the area who are celebrating anniversaries that are not 50 years with terrible musical accoutrements.
1: Great musicians, just a very, very odd pairing.
0: Just whatever. And so I'm kind of like, when you have a 50th and you get Ozzy, because he goes, oh, yeah, WMMS. Like,
1: yeah.
0: Everybody knows, you know.
1: I've already started working on 60. For real. Like, listen, I'm the only one doing it. I'm like, hey, guys.
0: I'll help.
1: Guys, listen, you know, we're about to turn 60. Well, it's not for another couple of years. And I'm like, right, but what's that called? Tours plan ahead, unlike us.
0: Plans, yeah.
1: Right, like people actually are already making plans.
0: Let's just see who we can get in the spring for the fall.
1: So I will tell you, there is a massive, like, humongously massive rock band who is doing a 2027 tour.
0: Hinder.
1: Almost. Maybe
0: Holder.
1: A little bit bigger than Hinder. Massive. Who would absolutely...
0: The Grateful Dead.
1: Well, not... No, we lost Bobby. So now, you know, not touring officially yet in 2028, but is going to do a massive, massive world tour in 2027.
0: You too.
1: Who would 100% let us put our name on that show?
0: I'm excited now.
1: But it's not happening in 2028, which is when our 60th is. So unless some miracle second leg happens...
0: This
1: band will not happen. So do I. Not nearly as impressive as yours, but I do have one. Not kickstandish like yours. But I will tell you, in 2027, there will be a massive show. And when it's announced, you can say, that's the one that was supposed to be the MMS birthday
0: Robbed
1: show.
0: It. Yeah, okay. Oh, God.
1: Yeah.
0: Now, the only solace I take is that by the time this station celebrates its 60th in 2028... I fully expect to be dead. So I hope that by then, maybe we can hand out little vials of my ashes.
1: Not even dead. At least just probably fired, right? Like, we may still be alive.
0: Same diff, Rob.
1: Oh, all right.
0: One will follow the other.
1: iHeart would have just kicked us out by 20. That would suck if I got the whole thing booked and planned and set up and they fire me like 6 months before it.
0: Hey, guys, thanks so much.
1: That was great. Good job.
0: That was great.
1: Awesome.
0: We'll take it from here. I got money. We talked our way right past it. $1,000 from the Buzzard Bookie. Good luck.
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3: Money, money, money, money!
0: All right.
1: Am I seeing this right? Is Kevin Nealon here this weekend?
0: Yeah, I'm going to see him.
1: You are?
0: Yeah,
1: when are you going?
0: I'm going to the Late Show on Saturday, tomorrow night, 8:45.
1: Oh, I might have to buy tickets.
0: Because
1: there's still some available.
0: Last time he was here, I hosted.
1: That joke
0: for the 40th anniversary.
1: That joke I shared of his a couple of weeks ago might be one of the funniest jokes I've heard in ages. Where
0: Which
1: he talked
0: one was
1: about
0: it?
1: The guy jumping from space.
0: Oh, yeah.
1: And he was going so fast. Imagine if his chute didn't open. And he reiterates it twice. He broke the sound barrier. He was going faster than the speed of sound. Imagine if that chute didn't open and he hit the ground and there's those guys cleaning it up. They're scooping up the mess. And then 2 seconds later, you hear, shit.
0: Yeah, that one's a thinker, too. I mean, it's hilarious.
1: That is such a good joke.
0: Yeah.
1: It's very, very rare that I will share a joke, but that, oh my God, the first
0: was that
1: time funny.
0: The first time I met Kevin, I hosted for him last time he was here because he was here last year for the 40th anniversary of Hilarities. But the first time I had him on the show years ago, he was sitting in my office. We were still in Independence. And he took a photo of that Marshall stack fridge that I have and posted it. And all these people were blowing me up. They're like, where can I get one of those? And it was because Kevin Nealon posted the photo.
1: Do you still have it?
0: I do. It's in my garage.
1: Yeah.
0: Yeah.
1: I might have to go, man. I've never seen him.
0: He's so good.
1: I love him.
0: Yep. No, we're going to the Late Show tomorrow night.
4: Hey, you're talking about the Ohio State Fair. You missed Sammy Kershaw, you F.
0: I don't know who Sammy Kershaw. That guy's the Chillicothe chode. He calls and complains a lot. I don't know who Sammy Kershaw is, so I did not miss Sammy Kershaw. No. I was talking about some of the rock bands that were like, that guy's

0: got a rod for a guy named Sammy Kershaw.
1: Okay. He's an American country music singer who's released 16 studio albums
0: okay.
1: with three RIAA platinum certifications.
0: Okay.
1: His biggest song appears to be She Don't Know She's Beautiful.
0: Okay. I thought that was BTS, but okay, listen.
1: Nope.
0: There you go, bro. Sammy Kershaw.
1: Boy, I hope he did Louisiana Hot Sauce. That would have been... Oh, can you imagine if we missed that?
0: That is one of the most difficult sex moves on Urban Dictionary. So, all right, I'm going to break. 35192 if you want to send a text, and we'll be...
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15: Dig below the surface in central Mississippi, and odds are good you'll find a burnt orange color looking back up at you. 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
0: 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Make sure that you're on our map of Bureau Chiefs. Who listens? Braley listens in Denver. That's a brother in broadcasting. He's working out there for another company.
2: Is he on the country station, right?
0: On the country station,
2: the KYGO?
0: Yeah.
2: KYGO?
0: I believe so. That's the big one there in Denver. Yep. That's the one where the DJ got fired for trying to finger Taylor Swift's coin slot.
2: That's
0: about
2: right.
0: A decade back.
2: He also didn't like when I talked about his announcery voice.
0: Who, Braley?
2: Yeah, remember?
0: Oh, yeah.
2: I don't sound like that. What are you talking about?
0: Come on, man.
2: Come on, man. I don't sound like that.
0: Kyle listens in Naples, Florida. Eddie is in West Lynn, Oregon. We heard from him yesterday, as a matter of fact. Tammy is in Tyler, Texas. Tammy in Tyler, Texas. And Johnny listens to the show down in Belmont, Mississippi. Thank you, one and all. Did you get freshened up?
2: I did, yeah. I went for the finer things.
0: Yeah. Which is what?
2: That tequila.
0: Oh, I thought you meant...
2: I just had that one little sippy of it before, and then I was like, you know what? I forgot we got that... What do you call it? The hydration obelisk?
3: The hydration obelisk is the water thing in there.
2: Yeah, yeah, so I went in... There, I forgot that we have flavored seltzer water.
3: Yes.
2: So I just did a little cherry lime.
0: There's lemon, cherry lime, and mint maybe or something.
2: Something like cucumber.
0: Yeah. Cucumber, yes.
2: So I went and I did a little soda water, did a little more tequila,
0: yeah,
2: some ice, and I have a nice little refresher to take me through the back half of the show.
0: I'm just rocking straight tequila and Red Bull.
2: Good for you. That's your normal, that's your go-to anyway.
0: It really is. Yeah. And at some point, it will make my heart explode. And so that will probably be a mitzvah for everybody around me. But until then, I will occasionally remind myself, hey, you might want to pivot off of that. But I never do. I never do. Because why? You got to live life the way you want to live it, Rob. Right?
2: That's right.
0: Alan, by 2028, we'll all be dead. So you are probably more right than you know.
2: Don't say that. I have a concert to plan.
0: That's true. The WMMS 60. Can you believe that? The 60th anniversary of this radio station.
2: That's insane.
0: And even me being here a decade and a half will just be a footnote in the radio station's history. And so... But happy to be part of it, right? Even at the 50th. I was like, happy to be part of it. The 50th, I'd only been here for 9 years. And you're a piker if you're only around for 9 years. But who knows? Maybe down the road in the history of this radio station, I will be looked upon favorably.
2: I think once you pass 10 years, you're more than a footnote. I think there's a lot of people who've been on this radio station for much shorter periods of time.
0: Yeah.
2: That would be considered a footnote. I think once you do what you can call a decade on anything, regardless of industry, you've done it for 10 years, you're going to be remembered favorably.
0: Has Rover been here for 20 years?
2: On MMS, I think. I think he's been in the market for like 25.
0: Because he was just leaving Chicago when I was just getting to Chicago.
2: I think
0: he came back to Cleveland, and I was just getting to Chicago because I remember a Rover billboard out by O'Hare. And I was like, oh, right. Like, I hadn't heard his show, but I knew who he was. And I had never been to Cleveland until I moved here. But I knew that he had come from here and then had gone to Chicago, which is a smart move. But it did not work out. It was just one of those things where it's like, you know, I kind of knew what was going on with the stations at the time. And it really had less to do with him than the fact that, like, so many things were in flux.
2: Well, they put everybody into no-win situations when that happened. When everybody was, you know, figuring out what to do post-terrestrial Stern. It was impossible to try to fill those shoes and to go into the avenues that everybody was trying to go down.
0: Yeah.
2: It's impossible.
0: Yeah.
2: You never want to be, like we were talking about that yesterday, you never want to be the guy that replaces the guy, right? Like, you'd always rather be the guy that replaces the guy that replaced the guy. Like, everybody's favorite person. You don't want to be the next guy in line. You know, you were able to do that with this show.
0: Well, I kind of became the guy that was, and I've joked about this, but I'm only half kidding. I was like, you know, I went to, when I got hired in Pittsburgh, I was replacing a really popular guy in the afternoon. And then the company at the time pulled Stern off a bunch of stations and we had him in the morning. So they put me in mornings. And then I got hired in Chicago to replace Man Cow. Good luck. And that kind of went, you know, we did good work, but it just was
2: impossible.
0: The timing was weird. And then I came here to replace Maxwell, which was a huge show. And then a couple of years, and then he went to Chicago to my old station. It was all this musical chairs, and that didn't really work out so well. So like a couple of years into my tenure here, my agent calls me and goes, do you want to go back to Chicago and work at The Loop? I go, what am I going to spend my whole career replacing this guy? Like, you know, I had never even heard the show. Like, I didn't even meet the guy until like a year and a half ago.
2: Well, what makes it so challenging, man, is that like, you know, everybody out of the gate, when you know, when you come into a situation maybe with something new, right? Like MMS went through a run of bad morning shows. Yeah. And they would just keep putting a new show.
0: One of my good friends was on one of those shows.
2: So same with one of mine.
0: Yeah.
2: But if you're someone who is like the third or fourth go at something, it's not as much of a challenge because you're like, okay, we'll give it a shot. We'll see what goes. Maybe it'll stick. In your situation, it was just you literally every single person that tuned in that first day was expecting something completely different. Even though they may have known it blew up or not, they knew that like, hey, you're not that guy. So, you know, the amount of people listening didn't change. You had to make them like you. And the fact that worked for 17 years.
0: Yeah, I got lucky.
2: It's not even lucky. I think it speaks to how hard you worked.
0: I got skills, man. But I was like, I benefited from having no preconceptions, right? I hadn't heard Maxwell's show. I hadn't really heard Rover's show. I knew that they had a whole thing going on. So literally for like the first 2 years I was here, I was getting like heckled by the morning show because that was all they knew. Like you make fun of the other show. And I'm like, man, I don't know what that is. Like, I don't have time for that. You know, so I was doing my thing. And then I think they finally figured, oh, this guy's going to stick around and we don't have to, you know, be up his ass or whatever. And Doogie and I go back 30 years. Yeah, I don't know. I don't know. You know, the guy I was talking to this morning, my old boss from Chicago that interviewed me for this radio thing, he goes, how did you do it? He's like, literally, he goes, how did you do it? Because he was telling me, he's like, there are a lot of people in the radio industry who know who you are. And I'm like, I don't know anybody. So tell them thanks.
2: Yeah.
0: That's cool to hear, but I don't know people. So I'm like, if they know me. And they're like, well, yeah, because they see that you've been doing a number one talk show in Cleveland at MMS for 16 years. And
2: three different iterations.
0: Yeah, I'm like, oh, I guess.
2: Yeah, you know, like it's
0: I'm too stupid to quit. I am. I'm too dumb. I'm like, I will hang on by my goddamn fingernails.
2: You kept the wheels on it, man. That's the thing. The fact that you've done it, you know, with personnel changes three times is what. And I'm not kissing your ass. This is the programming guy part talking.
0: That's what I'm saying. It's the facts. I mean, yeah. I got hired by Bo Matthews, and I've had two or three other program directors before you since him.
2: Yeah.
0: So I credit him.
2: I mean, those other guys did suck. But I'm thinking about your changes, you being able to change the cast of your show while maintaining what your show is, right? That's what the hard part is, because I think anybody in those type of situations is going to go, okay, if you're a football player, right, and you... Oh, I'm sorry. I'll finish my thought after.
0: What's happening?
2: I'm having an alarm.
0: Oh. Why every week am I so surprised?
2: I don't know. I have no idea. It's 5
0: know
2: o'clock
0: what's happening.
2: On a Friday, Al. It's time to kick off the weekend.
0: Every week it takes me by surprise.

0: always goes on so much longer than I think it's going to go.
1: I love it. Happy weekend.
0: Thank you, Brian. Those who can't do, teach.
1: So what I was saying was, in to use a sports analogy to the show, right, which everybody loves sports analogies. If you were the number one throwing quarterback in the NFL and every one of your receivers went away, but you had Emmett Smith, you would adapt your game, right?
0: Yeah.
1: You would figure out how to make it work. That's what I think at the end of the day is impressive with what you've done over the last better part of two decades. Is you had one crew, that crew changed twice, and then you had Bill and Mary, and then that crew changed, and you got stuck with me. And then Jess, and it's you found a way to keep your show what your diehards expect from you while delivering a product that everybody can kind of like hang out with and have a good time with every day.
0: Yeah, I was telling this guy this morning when I was doing this interview, I said, other than Rob, literally in 16 years, I said, other than Rob, everyone who's been on my show here, it was their first job in radio. And so I said, just kind of follow my lead. I know what I'm doing here. I'm like, you can give me anybody and I will make it a show.
1: Of course.
0: So listen, you know, there's, you know, idiosyncrasies here and there. But when they came to me a couple of years ago, they go, so we fired Bill and Mary. I said, I looked at him. I go, I will be goddamned if you guys are going to kill this by death by a thousand cuts. I said, I will drag this thing through the dirt to make it work.
1: Yeah.
0: You are not. And I'm sure that's what they counted on, by the way. I'm sure that's what they counted on.
1: Of course they did.
0: Hey, we can throw anything at this guy and he'll figure it out.
1: Well, that was how it was pitched to me. Hey, you're funny. You could go work. I'm like, I'm not funny. I just happened to like
0: we. But that's what radio is now. Hey, who's around?
1: Right.
0: Yeah.
1: But we got along, and I think that like off the air, we had a nice relationship that translated well to this. But this could have just as easily been terrible, and somebody else would have been sitting in this chair after 6 months. Like they took a gamble by guessing that this would be good. I think underestimating the fact that there's no way that you would have let it be bad.
0: Well, they talked to Bo Matthews a few months. Somebody did a piece on me, or Cleveland Magazine did a thing on me. Jim Vickers, who used to be the editor, I believe, at Cleveland Magazine, still to this day, probably the best piece that's ever been written on me. And I've had a lot of things written on me over the years. Bo Matthews said, Alan's show is the fastest show I've ever seen in terms of like performance and momentum and blah, blah, blah. I wasn't coming in from like Metairie, Louisiana. You know what I mean? Right. I wasn't like getting my big break. So I knew what I was doing. But again, it's all contingent on the people digging what you're doing.
1: Right.
0: You can do a killer show, but if nobody cares, doesn't matter.
1: Well, what's amazing?
0: You pack your crap and go somewhere else.
1: I think what people don't realize, and again, maybe this is, you know, deeper in the weeds than most people need, but from a programming perspective.
0: Yeah, I'm sure this is boring to the audience, but
1: yeah, maybe not.
0: I talked to this guy this morning for this interview, and he's my old program director from Chicago.
1: And but you never know. I mean, people may want to know more behind the scenes stuff, and I'm always happy to show behind the curtain with what we do. You know, from a programming perspective, there's, you know, when you look at ratings in general, and you see any show, take any show in any market, regardless of where you're listening to us on the always free, sometimes working iHeartRadio app, your favorite show will ebb and flow. There will always be a very high and a very low, depending on markets, right? If they're using Diary or it's People Meter or whatever it is.
0: Diarrhea?
1: That too.
0: Front page.
1: In most cases.
0: Yeah.
1: But what's pretty awesome about your show is since I've been here, and I can't really see as far back as time goes, but the level of consistency you've maintained is what's incredible, right? Like there might be a share or two difference here and there, but maintaining rank and keeping the show at the number it's maintained this entire time, you know, a double digit show is a double digit show. Sometimes it goes up to a 20 and it comes back down to a 12. You're not that way. This show is just, man, you're as close to perfect and consistent. Another sports analogy, Alan, you're a 300-yard drive straight down the center.
0: Well, I was telling this guy this morning, you know, I said one of our VPs, who I go way back with, will come in every so often for kind of the state of the state. And I've never been somebody who is averse to notes, to criticism from people who come in and go, like, management types, you know what I mean?
1: Sure.
0: If one, because everybody looks at things differently, and I know what I'm doing, and I have a way of doing things, but if somebody goes, hey, have you ever thought about this? I'll always consider it. Now, that doesn't usually happen. They usually leave me alone. You always left me alone,
1: of course,
0: right?
1: Yeah, because I know that's what a good programmer does. Gets out of the way of good talent.
0: But that's what I mean. Like, you get out of the way of good talent and me. No, but I told him, I said, but the thing is, I said, I'm not averse to comments. But when he would come in a few times a year, he would go, I don't know, man. I'm listening to the show and people love it and it's funny and it's bliss and that. He goes, I got no. And I'm like, this is kind of the time I wouldn't mind a couple of notes, you know, because I might have a blind spot. And so it was a good problem to have, but he would, and you know who I'm talking about.
1: I do.
0: He would always come in and be like, it's firing on all cylinders. Like, okay.
1: But so you don't meet with him anymore. I still see him.
0: I'll poke my head in and say
1: three
0: hi.
1: Or four times a year.
0: No,
1: he'll sit down.
0: He doesn't sit down with me.
1: He'll talk about the state of the station and then he'll go, I listen to you guys all the time. And it's like, I really like what you guys are doing. And I was like, well, you got anything like for us? Like, do you think like, should we do more of this, less of that? And he's like,
0: nope.
1: I wouldn't change anything. Really. So, like, I think that's like that's a huge compliment.
0: Listen,
1: unto itself, right?
0: Some people in our position would kill for that.
1: Of
0: note.
1: Course,
0: I'm just saying that. Like, for me, I don't ever want to like, I don't want to get in a rut creatively. So, if somebody else goes, "Hey, what about this?" You go, "Oh, I might not do it, but I'm always happy to hear the."
1: I think our bond will have forever be forged at the Clevelander the day that Bill and Mary were let go.
0: Yeah,
1: you and I were like, "Hey, you want to just go get drunk right now?"
0: Yeah.
1: Yeah. 11:30, they opened the doors. 11:31, we sat down and started.
0: Oh, we got lit up at the Clevelander.
1: Boy, did we get smoked.
0: Yeah.
1: And that's what built the foundation of what this is,
0: well,
1: right?
0: We said we're going to win despite all this other
1: crap. In spite of everything else, let's just win. Let's go have fun, man. Like, that's, at the end of the day, like, that's the formula to any good show. It's just people having a good time, having, like, talking to people, enjoying a conversation. It's the easiest thing in the world to do if it's done right.
0: Eric and Penn Hills checking in with some app fun.
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6: You know what? It sucks to be bored. But when I get on my phone and play
0: the algorithm is always listen, we're talking about boars and the thing comes on. That sucks to be bored.
1: Thank you, English language.
0: God, somebody else sent me one of those too. They were like, I was listening on the app and you guys were talking about something. And then the ad that came on right after it referred to, God, what was that text? It was early in the show. They were like, I was listening and you guys were talking about something. And as soon as you went to commercial, the next commercial was talking about something you guys talked about. I'm
1: like, Mario Lopez talking about.
0: It's got to be coincidental, though. Like, it's just, it's a numbers game. It's got to be coincidental. But I don't know. Don't know. But thank you, Eric. Appreciate that. Out there in Penn Hills.
1: Bored.
0: Bored. You've been gored by a boar. Out there on the island of Nippon. Gored by a boar. Okay. Hey, Guardians tickets. Caller 10 216-578-1007. Or 800-348-1007. I got four for you when the Mets are in town. This is going to be August the 4th. It's a Tuesday night at Progressive Field. A four-pack of tickets. Guardians, Mets. All the home games are on sale. If you have that MLB ballpark app, it makes the whole thing a lot easier. So caller 10, good luck. 216-578-1007. Or 800-348-1007. Last chance at some money this week. A grand from the Buzzard Bookie. That last keyword is showing up here at 5:30.
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0: Lil' King Diamond, we got 2 hours of metal for you tomorrow night. We're going to be on hiatus most of August for Guardians Baseball, but 2 hours to midnight if you are a metal fan. Tomorrow night, join me and Corey Roddick and Pat Butler for 120 minutes. Boy, it goes fast every week that we do it, but it's so much fun. So if you're a metal fan, you're going to get nothing but that in all of its various iterations. 10 to midnight tomorrow night. And then Sunday morning, it'll be the Week in Cox. That is 2 hours of the best stuff from this week. That is 8 to 10. And then the new time slot for the Rover Rewind. That is 10 to noon on Sunday morning.
1: Yep.
0: And then Corey Roddick and Hair of the Dog. And I think that's 1 hour. Correct? New
1: it
0: to
1: is.
0: One?
1: Yep. So yep. It's us, Rover, and then Hair of the Dog.
0: Everybody back to back, as it should be. If you want details on how to join us for Captain Fun's Floating Fandango, you can buy tickets at LeBronIsADick.com.
1: That actually works, which I love. So I guess years ago, was it 2016 when he left?
0: Yeah, 2011.
1: Was it?
0: I think so.
1: Oh, was that when he came back? That's right, that's right. That's
0: came
1: right,
0: yes. Back for the championship.
1: So someone came up with the idea to create LeBronIsADick.com, and that bounced to WMMS.com. 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
2: God damn, you dick.
0: Mm-hmm. I got more money for you. Last keyword of the week that you'll get in about 7 minutes, 5:30, that $1,000 from the Buzzard bookie. Cottonball says, I'm a radio nerd, Alan, and your show is one of the few that respects the listener's intelligence and only slightly relies on potty humor. I think you've got that backwards. I rely very heavily on potty humor, and I don't respect anyone's intelligence because I'm not that bright. And so I'm kidding, of course, but thank you, Cottonballs. I always feel weird when we talk inside baseball because I feel like people are like, ugh, who cares? But a lot of people, like, you know, people hit me up and they're like, oh, it's actually interesting or whatever. I don't know. It's weird.
1: I think it really is. I think some people will absolutely dig on the fact that we talked inside. Others are going to be like, well, it's stupid. Who gives a crap?
3: Yes.
0: Dave loves it.
1: You care.
0: Yeah. Are you a fan, Dave?
3: Yes, I am.
1: Are you sure you're not lying to us, Dave?
3: God damn it, baby. No, I ain't lying to you. I'm only going to tell you one time.
1: So much free time to answer our questions.
0: Well, he canceled the remainder of the tour. He's doing Sturgis, South Dakota in about a week or so, but he canceled the rest of the tour. He does not sell tickets. So it was a good run while it lasted. People have said, what will he do next? The rumblings are, and this is so crazy to me, the rumblings are that he might be considering office, elected office, Rob.
1: I wouldn't doubt it.
3: Oh, God, I'm running.
1: But don't you actually, I heard earlier today Tom Brady was considering a run. Like I think the rails are off, man. Anybody can run for anything and do anything they want now, and it doesn't matter.
0: Yeah, because, it was always the case that anybody could run for elected office, but usually the freaks and the fascists and the weirdos were filtered out. Now people are looking for the
1: start in smaller offices.
0: The no experience thing, that ship has long sailed.
1: I've heard the excuse many times. Ronald Reagan was an actor. He was a public figure. Well, yeah, but he also worked his way through public office before he became
0: governor
1: the president
0: of California. Yeah. Now people are like, man, what should I do? I guess I'll run for president. They go right to the top.
1: I have 7 billion followers on YouTube. I'm going to become president now.
0: Yeah.
1: That's the way people are thinking.
0: Because people don't realize good governance is boring and it's work and it's, it's hard work. So people who really want to be public servants, they're like, people were talking about Pete Buttigieg, all right? He was the mayor of South Bend, Indiana, right?
1: Sorry about that.
0: That's okay. I think, not Fort Wayne. I think he was the mayor of South Bend, Indiana. Very smart guy. Veteran, gay, okay, fine. But, some people cared about that. Most people didn't. But they were like, he's not ready. What do you mean not ready? He's one of the most intelligent guys out there. But people attach all these weird aesthetic things, right? There are optics. It's why Nixon lost to Kennedy, because in the debate, Kennedy's a good-looking guy. Nixon's up there sweating. You know, the whole thing. So,
1: yeah, but yeah, optics matter so little now, though.
0: Like, no, optics matter a lot now.
1: Do you think so?
0: Well, it's
1: funny. I
0: don't
1: think it's about appearance anymore, man, because if it was, things would be much different at the moment.
0: I was clicking around, and Bill O'Reilly, of all people, he's not on television anymore, but he'll do, like, live streams and things. I don't think he's on TV. I don't know. He was like, the president needs to take August off. He needs a breather. And I'm like, I love all these MAGA people who pretend that Trump works at all. He doesn't work. I don't know where all these people that were screaming about sleepy Joe Biden, your boy is falling asleep in meetings. He's slumped in a chair.
1: At the World Cup?
0: He's filling his socks with wet turds under the Resolute desk. So this guy's not working at all. He gets up at noon and he tweets or whatever. So all this nonsense, he really needs a breather. He's not working. He's not doing anything. He has no interest in governance because that's boring and it requires work. And he's a moron. So he doesn't know anything about anything. So, but I guess the silver lining is that, well, as with anything, it's a double-edged sword. On the one hand, you go like, maybe The Rock will run for president. Okay. You know? But also, you have good, intelligent people of expertise who want to make things better. And people will look at him and go, I'm just not, they got no riz or there's no vibes. You're like, okay, well, that's why we're cooked. That's why we're cooked. Because you look past the people who are diligent, hardworking people who believe in our system of government. They used to say all politics is local. That's never been more true. You know, you really want to make change. You vote for like school council where you live and your mayor and your reps. Everybody comes out for the presidential election because it's a marquee thing. But you are most affected by the people who are elected officials in and around your community. Sheriff is an elected position. It's not appointed. There are a lot of positions that are appointed. You know, they were talking about, you know, when a senator dies, like Lindsey Graham just did, it's incumbent upon the governor of that state to appoint an interim replacement until there can be a proper election. And so they put Lindsey Graham's sister in there. It's fine. It's not unprecedented. But if you read anything about her, first couple of things they wrote about Lindsey Graham's sister was she wasn't necessarily going to pull from her brother's playbook, right? He became a bootlicker for Trump. He would grease up and grab ankle more than he normally did for Trump. And his sister comes out and goes, well, we didn't agree on everything. I'm my own person. Sometimes I would text him and be like, what are you doing? So the first couple of dives they did on Lindsey Graham's sister, she seemed like somebody who might be perhaps a little bit more moderate or whatever. There is no room for those people anymore in the Republican Party. So the next thing you would read was, oh, no, she wants everybody to know that she's on board with Trump because she wants to get her house firebombed for being a rational, normal public servant. I shouldn't say public servant. I don't know what she does, but I think she was like a charity person or was running a nonprofit or something, by all accounts.
1: Yeah, but now she is a public person.
0: Well, that's what I'm saying.
1: Very much so.
0: Yeah. And it she will be in the, there's no stakes. I mean, she'll be in there until there's an election and they will elect some crazy person. Because that's what that system now requires.
1: Or not.
0: Well, there's always hope for that, sure.
1: Are we at a point where the scales may tip back the other way?
0: No.
1: We got to a place where everyone was like, I want the opposite of what we've had, which I don't necessarily disagree with.
0: That happens in primaries. It doesn't happen in generals. So you'll see a lot of people. That's why people on my side, progressives, need to be very careful. Because they see all these people winning in primaries. It's real easy to vote for a progressive, even left of center, in a primary. But they will get stomped in a general. And so you've got to really be careful. Elections don't mean anything unless you win them.
1: But my point is, do you think we're getting to a place where people want a little bit more of what we remember politics being. Not necessarily the nonsense of you know, 100-year guys, but more of here's the facts, here are the things I actually think, the things that matter to me and the reason why I want to be an elected official versus pomp and circumstance and nonsense.
0: Yeah, of course.
1: So I think that there may actually be some promise in this.
0: Well, listen, I'm always going to be glass half full. There's no downside to optimism. There really isn't.
1: I'm just hoping, I guess.
0: Well,
1: like I watch the commercials. Look, I don't subscribe to cable. I have every streaming service known to man, but I still have those, like, you know, the over-the-air channels and the HD channels. And we watch the game show channels and we laugh at the things Steve Harvey does every night and haha. But in between those, you're inundated with local political commercials. And what I'm seeing nonstop is people telling us why we shouldn't vote for Amy Acton, right? And then commercials that say why you should just start to think as a person again. And those commercials have an obvious message, but they're not telling you what to do. And that's where I feel like we may be at a turning point politically if people want to hear the message.
0: That would be great. It's just that the facts support the case that for decades, negative advertising works. Because
1: you still think so?
0: It's science. Yeah. I mean, that's why the tech companies work the way they do. It's science that if you want to engage people's emotions and brains, you pit them against each other, right? Rage baiting people, it's just more effective than people going, hey, we should really figure this out. And that's what progressives are doing. Hey, man, we just want health care. Hey, we just want people to be able to afford a home. Hey, we just want to be able to figure out the homeless thing.
1: Well, I like a commercial.
0: And those honestly, people, man. People who roll their eyes as hippies or whatever, rage baiting people is scientifically, that's how you wire the matrix into people's brains.
1: But my brain is going to watching these commercials that I have to think for a second and go, who are they telling me to vote for? That's what I'm starting to see in political ads where I know what they're doing. But it's not the, this guy's a jerk and this guy sucks.

0: And so, you know, back in the day, earlier in the kind of Trump, maybe Trump term one, they were always doing these pieces on understanding the Trump voter. And you'd have like some progressive media outlets going to these diners in Montana trying to understand the Trump voter. And they were bending over backwards to try to find some detente with these people with whom they clearly disagreed, right? Hey, these are still people. I mean, this is before your parents and grandparents went full tilt boogie for fascism, right? They were like, let's try to figure out the Trump voter. Not one segment ever was on Fox News or Newsmax where they were like, let's try to understand the Hillary voter. Let's go to this library and talk to Kamala voters and see where they're coming. Not one ever was trying to do that. Why did we always have to try to figure out what Captain Brainworm was all about?
1: But is there a reason for that, though? Like, if you actually examine why, is there a reason for that? Is it because you have to over-explain something that you feel may not need explaining? Like, that could be the case.
0: I think everything needs explaining.
1: I don't disagree with you.
0: The more information you on either side, the more information, if anyone on the MAGA side, because we have messages, we have MAGA listeners in this audience. We get messages from people all the time. And it's very clearly like talking points or whatever, and that's fine. If anyone were to try to engage you on a substantive level, they understand that they cannot, because there are no policies being fought for other than, let's take over Greenland. How about tariffs? I want a statue with my face on it. Like, those aren't policies. There are no policies. They gave up on that. Tariffs are not a policy. And so, you know, having service people get killed in Iran, not a policy. And so when people argue policy, that's a viable thing. You don't see that much anymore because it's all vibes and it's all for the lulls and it's all for like overseas chat bots trying to get people to do something. So I don't know how you psychologically extract yourself from it. I was reading a thing the other day, then they were like, you can't even, it's not even a healthy thing to unplug yourself from everything. Because then you don't, that's no better. Then you don't know what's going on.
1: Right.
0: You know, there's no, for a while, I think people thought there was like a Zen state in not paying attention. That is a fool's errand. So I don't know what that answer is.
1: I do still like to believe that most of us are playing more to the center line than not. I know that there's always going to be
0: fringe
1: people.
0: But that's the weird thing. You talk to somebody one-on-one, doesn't matter what they think. I mean, the Trump people, they're not going to talk to you one-on-one for the most part. They want to hide that light under a bushel basket with good reason. But if you talk to a person, it never like comes to blows. You're not screaming at each other.
1: Of course not.
0: So, yeah, it's weird. I don't know. Again, I try to be glass half full. I do think we're cooked. But, man, whatever. Let's have fun until then, man. Have fun until then. Oh, God, I went right past the money again, Rob.
1: That's all right.
0: It's $1,000 from the Buzzer Bookie.
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0: Thank you, Brian. 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
8: 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This is going to be awful. I heard it on the radio, and it was like, wow, this sounds amazing. So wherever we go, whether it's the back of a van or on a ship, it's going to be Def Leppard. It's going to be great. So I've got no worries about that at all.

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2: 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And boy, oh boy, do they have a lot to say about it. 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
36: I just instantly started freaking out, yelling to the world, what's going on? I yelled, help. I mean, I'm out in the middle of nowhere. I had no idea what was going on.
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35: 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You know, it was tough.
33: 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Join me as we track the truth through tangled cover and cold case files, where every trail tells a story, and every story leaves its own trail of blood. Blood Trails.
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0: got to be top five best opening lines in any song from Deuce, from Kiss. Get up and get your grandma out of here. You don't know what my grandmother was doing.
1: Might have been there.
0: You also have to think that at their advanced ages, Gene Simmons might be less likely to tell somebody to get their grandmother out of there, since that might be one of his best shots. Get up and bring your grandma back in here. Anyway, they're doing a thing. The 2026 Cleveland Musicians Fundraiser. This is an annual thing, I think. It's going on out, and this is with the Cavs, is that correct? Or is this part of ClevelandMusiciansFundraiser.org is the information. It's KISS-themed. It's an event benefiting the Be Brave Foundation, the 10th annual. You wanted the best. The Cleveland Musicians Fundraiser. So they have all manner of musicians around Northeast Ohio who come and take part in this. There's live performances, they got food, and there's auctions and all that. It's a fundraiser. 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And you can go to ClevelandMusiciansFundraiser.org for the information. And it begins Sunday out at the Yankees Complex in Geneva on the Lake. Starts at 5, I guess. Goes all night. Remember the band Trickster?
1: Oh, yeah.
0: They get played on Big Hair Wednesday. Corey Roddick will do an hour of like that 80s stuff Wednesday at noon. Trickster is going to play this. Last year, the event raised over $55,000 for Paws Ohio. And this year, it's going to happen for the Be Brave Foundation. So look into it. It is, I went years ago, it is fun. The KISS-themed event is called You Wanted the Best. It is Monday night out at the Yankees Complex in Geneva on the Lake. I might go to this. You don't have to get dressed up, do you? Do I have to wear my Peter Criss makeup?
1: Yes.
0: Oh.
1: Mandatory.
0: I mean, I'm happy to do it if I got to show up as the cat. But there's the details on that. Of course, they probably do. I have to think they do some kind of face painting. Probably for kids and adults. The kickoff event with Trickster is Sunday, 5 to 11 out there. The Yankees Complex in Geneva on the Lake. The fundraiser main event is Monday night. Same location. But again, go to ClevelandMusiciansFundraiser.org and all of that information will be there for you. All right, everybody.
1: Thank you.
0: You wanted the best and you got the best. You got Jade Simmons and Paul Stanley.
2: Gentlemen, happy Friday. It's Rich from Northfield. I'm walking around my backyard with my shirt off, and I'm just listening to you guys thinking about, I like how Alan and Rob sound after a couple drinks of tequila, because it's like you guys are sitting in my backyard bitching. I don't know if I could say that on the radio, but complaining about stuff, politics and all that stuff. Maybe just drink every day. That won't start a problem at all.
1: I don't hate that idea at all.
0: What's that?
1: Drinking every day.
0: I don't know, man. There was a period of time where things were like really, really, I think it was post Billy Mary getting fired.
1: Yeah.
0: We used to have a restaurant here on the ground floor.
1: Yeah.
0: I would go in there. About an hour before the show, I would do my lap around the block. I would go in there every day an hour before the show for about a month. And I would do a shot of Jameson before the show. And it was a rough time. And it got to the point about a week in where I would walk in and they would just have it ready for me. It was usually, you know, a lot of people work the same shift.
1: Sure,
0: it was
1: usually
0: the same bartender in there. And then I stopped because I was like, this can't continue to be a thing. I can't continue to do this. That would be bad news.
1: All right, never mind.
0: I got a I got a text from somebody who refers to themselves as retired MAGA. Trump gave us hope. We thought we were getting soft as a country, and he said what we all wanted to say. And ever since, he's been taking chunks out of the win board and crapping on them. I know you feel a certain way, but I voted for him in 2016 because I wanted change. I was wrong. I never, even though I said this guy has been the same guy for 40 years, it's why nobody in New York wanted anything to do with Trump. They knew him. Everybody else just thought he was the fake rich guy on TV. I understand somebody rolling the dice in 2016. I do not understand somebody rolling the dice in 2024. But listen, who knows, man? Delusion is a hell of a drug. But I appreciate the text. I am going to show something to the live stream audience that is going to change your life. Unfortunately, if you're only listening, you can't see it, but I would recommend that you go back and watch the live stream. Right around 6 p.m. Eastern on the 24th. It's a piece of video from Germany's 2026 Deer Calling Championship, which has been a tradition there in Germany for over 800 years. And the implement that they use to replicate these deer calls is a giant collapsible plastic tube.
1: Oh, yeah.
0: That they are jamming into their mouth.
1: Yeah.
0: In a most suggestive way.
1: Oh, it makes me uncomfortable.

0: Yeah.
1: Lady, yeah. I mean, you realize...
0: Very uncomfortable.
1: Do you realize how much you have to enjoy deer calling championships to understand that you will be memed until the sun burns out?
0: Yeah, they just don't care.
1: Don't clearly, care.
0: Right? Like, that's... God, Doug, that...
1: Max Schnell!
0: I'm very, very, very uncomfortable watching that video.
1: Yeah.
0: And not for the reasons you're thinking. I mean, I feel like I shouldn't have a...
1: No, it's the later
0: hosen. Terrible erection right now.
1: It's the later hosen that makes me the most uncomfortable.
0: Yeah.
1: They have added more states to the cyclospora outbreak.
0: Oh, good.
1: The walls are closing in, bro. North Carolina reported over 500 cases related to parsley and cilantro.
0: So not the lettuce.
1: Rob, I know you don't care. But first, they came for my lettuce, and I said nothing because I was not eating bagged lettuce. Then they came for my parsley, and I said nothing because I was not eating parsley. Then they came for my tacos, and I said nothing because I was not eating tacos.
0: Mm-hmm.
1: But then they came for my cilantro, and there was no one left to speak for me. If they cannot come for my cilantro, I put it in everything, Rob. I put cilantro in my friggin' yogurt.
0: But it's just trash.
1: I don't want to hear your nonsense. I don't even know the words that are coming out of your mouth. That's North Carolina. They have added more states to the bagged lettuce poop outbreak. Illinois, Kansas, Oklahoma, and right next door in Pennsylvania. Nine states have been now in total in the cyclospora outbreak.
2: Nine times.
1: The shredded iceberg lettuce served at Taco Bell, allegedly, right? The head of Taylor Farms goes to meet with Trump, writes him a check, and all of a sudden the FDA got it wrong. You do the math. Illinois, Kansas, Oklahoma, and Pennsylvania added to the list that included already. Indiana, Kentucky, Michigan, where there are the most cases, West Virginia, and the great state of Ohio.
0: But I thought it was over.
1: It's not over.
0: I keep reading everywhere. It's over.
1: There's no end date to a diarrhea outbreak.
0: Well, they just stopped selling that lettuce. Pull all the other
1: theoretically,
0: stuff.
1: Theoretically, we just... Well, somebody told us Giant Eagle in Pittsburgh just sent out a circular saying that the Taylor Farms bag lettuce is on sale next week. Now, they probably print those way in advance, but they probably didn't print them in advance of this. This has been going on for like a month now. 41 states now have reported cases of the diarrhea lettuce.
0: It's a good enough sale. Wash it and you're fine.
1: I was going to say, what if you buy the bagged lettuce, you just rinse the balls out of it? I mean, yeah. How much do you have to rinse it? At what point are you trying to make?
0: Some soap?
1: Everybody. Now, again,
0: then it'll taste like cilantro.
1: Well, here's the problem. You shut your whore mouth. Here's the problem. Is you could just, you know, you could say, oh, just buy another kind of bagged lettuce. Except the same lettuce is going in under multiple labels. Right? That's right. Really peeled back the curtain on retail groceries. They were like, yeah, the same lettuce is not just under Taylor Farms. Every retail establishment rebrands it, but it's the same lettuce. That's why the outbreak is so widespread. So they got measles in Ashtabula County. There's an egg recall now. Now, that personally impacts me, Rob, because as you know, I eat about a half a dozen eggs a day. More than 2 million dozen egg cartons recalled over possible salmonella.
0: Oh, boy.
1: Kroger, a chain called Simple Truth, Country Morning, and other brands. Eggs sold in 6 states. So this is what happens. You know, there's an article this morning with Elon Musk. He's like, I think I got maybe too into politics. Do ya? Just going in and gutting food safety organizations and, you know, going in. It had nothing to do with public health. Just organizations that might at some point collude against you for the sake of the electorate. So this is what you get. You get food safety agencies that are gutted. And they're probably doing the best they can with what they've got. But you got eggs in Texas and Oklahoma and New Mexico and Mississippi. So good luck. A lot of eggs being recalled. So, Rob, if I can't have my eggs and I can't have my cilantro, into my eggs I cut my cilantro. what the hell's left? I mean, when processed foods are the safest bet for you currently, that's a real bummer.
0: Tequila.
1: Yes.
0: Tequila is left.
1: Yes.
0: Take that, food.
1: One of my favorite things to consume, I would drink this stuff, is West Side Salsa. It's made locally. They sell it at this grocery store in Rocky River. And I'll pull through and I'll grab like pints at a time. I don't know what I can trust now. Don't know what I can trust now. Kyle from Worcester. Alan, listening to your show is what got me out of MAGA in 2021. Well, there you go. That's one anecdote. Alan, I went to Taco Bell the other day and bought two tacos with extra lettuce, and now I can't get out of the bathroom. Now, uh-oh. I assume I you're probably joking, but nobody the other day was ordering anything from them with extra lettuce.
0: Hmm. Maybe. If you feel like you're out of the woods and you just, like I told you, I went out the other night. I had to have a salad. I needed to have a salad. Maybe that guy just needed some lettuce.
1: Mm-hmm.
0: Give me extra lettuce, nothing else.
1: Mm-hmm.
0: I'm playing taco roulette.
1: Hey, can I get that with extra lettuce? I'm over here spinning the wheel. Diarrhea. Hey,
0: I win.
1: Well done. It's coming out of me. Alan, watching the live stream, you look like the type of guy who goes home, stands in the corner, and pretends to be a lamp until it's time to go to work again the next day.
0: What does that mean?
1: That's what I call my Blair Witching. I put a thing on my head, and I stand there in the corner. You are right. It's good for me to power down. Science. That's just science for me to do that. I don't know what that means. I don't know. Maybe my hair resembles the tassels
0: like a lamp?
1: On one of those hippie lampshades.
0: Yeah,
1: I don't know. Stands and pretends to be a lamp. You know, back in the day, we just called it lamping. Just kicking it, right?
0: And now everything needs a title.
1: Just lamping. Yup. Doing nothing. And you know how good I am with doing nothing. If I were standing there, and this is my, the easiest way to debunk that notion, is that me standing there still pretending to be a lamp, I would be wasting a lot of time. That's valuable time that I could be doing something else. And so that's how you know I'm not doing that. Now, will I sometimes cosplay as an armchair? Absolutely. And that's just fun. Because eventually, someone will sit on your face. And I don't mind that.
0: Thank you.
1: Yup. Guess what?
0: Chicken butt.
1: Yes.
0: Thank you.
1: It's time to go. Thanks for hanging out, gang. We will talk to you soon. The program is available for you wherever you get your podcasts. If you want to listen on the iHeartRadio app, you can leave messages for us with a talkback button. Rob, where can people hit you up?
0: WMMS Rob on Instagram.
1: You got big weekend plans?
0: Oh, I don't think so, man. I think it's going to be a chill weekend. I work all weekend because that's kind of what I do. I'm just a
1: yep.
0: dope.
1: Yep.
0: But other than that, I think it's just going to be chill.
1: All right. Well, I'll be in here tomorrow morning.
0: Are you?
1: I'll be in work tomorrow morning. Other than that, I'm not sure.
0: And then we have like a full week off.
1: Yeah, we're gone next week.
0: I don't know what I'm going to do with myself.
1: I need to take a few days. Well, I trust you'll figure it out.
0: Maybe I'll go see some concerts next week. I'm thinking about that. Train's coming. One of my kids wants to see them. Evanescence is coming.
1: The Big Boy 4014?
0: No.
1: Maybe we'll go to Evanescence on Thursday.
0: Hey, soul sister.
1: Hey, that Zeppelin covers album they did was
0: excellent.
1: A hell of a lot better
0: yeah,
1: than
0: Zeppelin
1: it needed
0: too.
1: To be. Yeah.
0: And then Evanescence, maybe next Thursday, if you want to go.
1: I want to go see Spirit Box.
0: All right, let's do it.
1: Okay.
0: So we'll see you out there.
1: I'm Alan Cox Show on your socials. If you want to hit me up, you can email me you can email any of us. 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Me and Corey Roddick and Pat Butler. If you're into metal, boy, do we have it. 2 hours of it. And then Sunday morning, it is 2 hours of the best stuff from this show, condensed. So the week in Cox, that's 8 to 10, Sunday morning. And then I think that's it. Thank you guys very much for hanging out. Guardians baseball, not far off, 6:40 pregame, 7:10 first pitch down in Florida against the Tampa Bay Rays. And I will see you in hell.
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3: 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Be circumspect and discreet. 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

0: training complex in Tampa. And now they play at the Trop once again, and the Guardians face the top team in the American League thus far this season. Tampa Bay, even with a loss yesterday to wrap up their road swing in Toronto, they're 59-43 on the season, a couple of games up on the Yankees in the American League East. Meanwhile, the Guardians, after a loss yesterday, a 12-inning heartbreaker to the Twins at home, they're a game and a half back of the White Sox in the battle for the top spot in the American League's Central Division. Pitching matchup tonight, battle of left-handers, Joey Cantillo for the Guardians, Shane McClanahan for the Rays. Stay tuned. More to come after this.
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0: Welcome back to the Bet365 Guardians warm-up show. The Guardians and Rays getting ready to start a three-game series here at the Trop in St. Pete. They met earlier this season, late April, back in Cleveland. Boy, you talk about good pitching throughout the series. The Rays took two of the three games. Each team only scored five runs total in that series. We'll see what transpires here this weekend. Stay with us. We'll have more to come after this.
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5: Let's check out the numbers. The first of a weekend set in Tampa Bay. The Rays, the favorite tonight, they're minus 130. Total is 7.5. And let's go for four winners in a row tonight. Had that winner on Gavin Williams yesterday. Another pitching prop tonight. And I like Logan Webb of the Giants to go over 5.5 strikeouts. Now, Webb is over in 10 straight games against top eight strikeout rate teams. And he's taking on the Angels tonight. Guess what? They're the first highest strikeout rate team in all of baseball. And Webb had 12 strikeouts last time he faced the Angels. Logan Webb, I like it tonight. Over 5.5 strikeouts. 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
0: Welcome back to Guardians Warm-Up. We are joined by Guardian shortstop Brian Rocchio. And on Monday afternoon, Brian, you did a great thing for your homeland. They're going through a tough time in Venezuela after earthquakes recently. You had an opportunity to raise money at an autograph session at the team shop on Monday. It seemed like it went great. And what were your impressions of what happened from both the fans and teammates?
6: I mean, it was great. A lot of fans there. My teammate, they helped me with the support there too. So a really, really good day for me.
0: And I know It's not easy to be so far from your homeland. What has it been like? How close were you to where things were really difficult?

0: the earthquake?
1: I mean, it's so hard, you know, like, my family, thank God, everything is okay, but I have a lot of family, a lot of friends, family, family, they losing houses, so for me, that's a little bit hard, you know, like, go to the field and know that happened in Venezuela, so for me, it's really special to do something to help every family in Venezuela to get better, you know?
0: And I know you spent a lot of time in the States throughout the year, but you played winter ball recent near Caracas or in Caracas. So how does that hit home for you as someone who played there?
1: Was a little bit more hard for me because I played for La Guaira, for Tiburones de La Guaira. That's where the
0: epicenter?
1: No, yeah, like the epicenter of the earthquake, yeah. So was in that part of my country, so that's really hard.
0: Well, certainly a great thing you did. I know your teammates showed out, manager Steven Vogt showed out, and meanwhile you've kept it going on the field. And what do you think the key has been this year to your consistency, really, at the plate and in the field?
1: I mean, the confidence the manager gave it to me, the support of all the teammates, every coach, they teach me how to play every day. I mean, everybody is part of the consistency that I have this year.
0: I thought it was interesting, too. You spent a long time in the number 9 spot in the lineup and then moved up to different spots. How different is that, and how much of an adjustment was that for you?
1: I mean, when they start moving to the first part of the lineup, the first week was a little bit uncomfortable for me because I never hit in those spots. So now getting confident hitting in that part of the lineup, so I'm getting better and getting more confident. So I think that is the same approach in every hole.
0: Clean up a couple of times. You ever think that you'd hit clean up in a big league lineup?
1: Never in my life.
0: And shortstop making some great plays. Last month, you were named in some spots as a defensive player of the month in all of Major League Baseball, all positions. How hard do you still work at trying to be the best shortstop you can be and uphold that Venezuelan tradition?
1: I mean, everything starts from the practice, you know. I'm trying to be the best working on the field, to be simple at the game. That's my biggest part.
0: Well, hey, great work off the field on Monday at the signing, and thanks a lot for coming by. Appreciate it.
1: Thank you, man.
0: That is Brian Rocchio, part of a fundraiser for the people in Venezuela who were impacted by the earthquake, and did great work at the team shop on Monday, raising funds with the autograph session, and then the team shop actually donating a portion of the proceeds from sales in Monday's game to the cause as well. Stay tuned. We'll have more to come after this.
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0: 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Let's check in with WKYC, our pregame weather forecast for Northeast Ohio, presented by Shores and Islands, Ohio.
10: Cloudy skies through the evening hours and the overnight hours as well. It'll be dry all evening long with temps falling through the 70s. Overnight lows down to 62 with an isolated shower after midnight and a little bit of fog by dawn. Saturday, some brief morning fog and then partly sunny, staying warm. 82. From the 3 News Weather Center, I'm Mark Johnson.
0: Back here in St. Pete, meanwhile, big series starting between the Guardians and the Rays. Tom Hamilton talks about it with manager Stephen Vogt, the KeyBank Manager Show, next.
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0: Hi again, everybody. With Cleveland manager Stephen Vogt, this Tom Hamilton. Welcome. It's the Manager Show, and it's brought to you by KeyBank. That's about as frustrating a game as you can deal with, isn't it? Talking about yesterday.
19: Yeah, I mean, Gavin Williams gives us seven unbelievable innings. You know, we're only able to get one run. Tosh Bradley was equally as good. I mean, it was a very, very good pitcher's duel all throughout. And two opportunities in extra innings where you have the ghost runner as the winning run and just not able to cash in. But you know what? It happens. It's baseball, and we got a new one today.
0: Well, and the thing that can't be overlooked is, you know, I don't know how you can be much better than Gavin Williams was yesterday, Voter. And in his last three starts now, 33 strikeouts and one walk.
19: Yeah, he's been impressive. We've seen this from Gavin. I mean, we've seen the signs and just that this was coming, and it's just really fun to see him doing it. He's been one of the best pitchers in the American League all year, and we saw why yesterday.
0: Well, and if the day wasn't tough enough, then you've got to tell Daniel Schneemann he's going down to Columbus with Angel Martinez being activated.
20: that's one that keeps you up at night, isn't it?
19: Yeah, it's never fun when you option someone. It's never fun when you have to DFA. It's the worst part of my job is being the messenger for those things. And Daniel needs to go get at bats. He needs to get some work done offensively. We're going to miss his versatility. We're going to miss what he can do on defense. But we knew with this move with Angel coming back, we are going to have to make a really hard decision. We really didn't want to take anyone off of this team right now. And unfortunately, it was Daniel. But you know what? He had a great attitude about it. He knows he's going to work, and he'll be back with us because he's that valuable for us.
20: Who takes his spot on the dirt? Is that more now of a Gabby Arias position where he's kind of moving all over?
19: Yeah, Gabby's going to play probably all four infield spots at some point. I mean, you know, he's such a good defender at each spot, and he's swinging the bat really well right now. So Gabby's going to get some playing time, kind of filling in for some guys, and might even get some playing time regularly. So we're just going to keep working at it and see what works.
20: So you get Angel Martinez and Tim Herron back. Now, of course, Tim, that was more of the circumstances. You needed an arm. You had the All-Star break, so he's good to go. With Angel, is it going to be much like Jose Ramirez, who, by the way, is not in the lineup tonight?
19: Yeah, we can't just run them out every day. You know, they still need to get built back up to be every day. And for Jose, you know, two games in a row coming off the injured list without a rehab assignment, you know, two in a row. And then with the turf, we're looking to get everybody a day, as many people a day off as we can, which is why Stephen Kwan's not playing today either. He's been running the bases a lot and running around the outfield a lot. So felt like getting him off the turf day number one was probably the best thing for his body. But Angel and Hosey will kind of be similar where they'll play a lot. They're going to be in there quite a bit, but they're maybe not quite every day at the beginning.
20: Yeah, we don't play on AstroTurf much anymore when you talk about, at least here in the American League. We're back in St. Pete playing at Tropicana Field as the roof has been repaired and whatnot. They are 35-15 here at home, talking about Tampa Bay. Is this place more difficult to play than most of us realize?
19: I don't know if it's difficult to play here, but it's very unique. You know, it's one of the only fully enclosed domes. You know, there's no opening. It's always inside, and the white roof. It's just a different feel in this ballpark. I mean, I love it. This is where I made my debut. I got drafted by the Rays, so maybe it's because I have, you know, nostalgia. But it is a very unique place to play, and for some players that have never really played indoors, it can feel very different.
20: Well, and you only play here three times, maybe four at most. Do you almost feel like you feel comfortable here and the series is over?
19: Yeah, you get comfortable by game three. You know, but we're going to be out early. We're going to be taking a lot of work. I know our outfielders have already kind of gone out there and gotten, you know, their views and what the ball looks like coming out of the roof and with the catwalks and all the different obstacles that this place presents. But it's baseball, and we're going to be ready to play.
20: Why have they played so well this year? I know you don't watch them every day, but Voter, they have the best record in the American League, talking about Tampa.
19: Well, they can pitch, they can play defense, and they get timely hitting. You know, they've got some good thump at the top of the order with Diaz, Aranda, Caminero, and then the rest of the team, they can hurt you. They take what you give them. They bunt, they run, they cause problems, and they just know how to score runs, and their pitching is unbelievable. So we got our work cut out for us. I like our chances because we're built very similarly, but it's going to be a tough series.
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0: About 10 minutes away from tonight's first pitch here at Tropicana Field in St. Pete. Welcome back to the Bet365 Guardians warm-up show. Time for the pitching matchup, and it is left-hander Joey Cantillo for the Guardians. 8-5 on the year, an earned run average of 3.74. Last pitched against the Pirates on Saturday and took the loss, allowing four runs in five innings of work. He's only made one start in his career against Tampa Bay. That was back in his rookie campaign of 2024. He picked up a win with five scoreless innings, allowing just three hits in that game, just his sixth major league start. On the other side for Tampa Bay, it is left-hander Shane McClanahan, finally healthy after not pitching healthy since the 2023 season. He's 8-6 with an earned run average of 3.16, coming off a loss his last time out against the Red Sox. Only time he's faced the Guardians was back in 2022, a regular season start that year, and then also an excellent outing in that postseason series, the wild card series between the two teams, in which he pitched game one back in Cleveland, allowing just two runs in seven innings of work, but took the loss in that game to Shane Bieber and the Guardians. Tommy John surgery in August of 23, and then a nerve issue cost him all of last season. So again, they're monitoring his innings this year after not having pitched since the 2022 season. That's your pitching matchup. That'll do it for Guardians warm-up. Stay tuned. Starting lineups and first pitch come your way next.
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0: copyrighted broadcast is presented by the authority of the Cleveland Guardians Baseball Company and may not be reproduced or retransmitted in any form. 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
15: Good evening once again, everyone. Welcome back to Tropicana Field in St. Pete. Guardians and Rays getting ready for the opener of this three-game weekend series. Time now for the starting lineups. First for the Guardians and manager Stephen Vogt leading things off. Angel Martinez, the right fielder. Chase DeLauder, the designated hitter, bats second. Reese Hoskins at first base bats third with Brian Rocchio, the shortstop, hitting cleanup. David Fry in left field will bat fifth. Travis Bazana, the second baseman, hits sixth. Gabriel Arias at third base bats seventh. Austin Hedges will do the catching. He'll bat eighth. And Petey Halpin in center field bats ninth with left-hander Joey Cantillo on the mound. Now for the Rays and manager Kevin Cash leading things off, the designated hitter Yandy Diaz. Jonathan Aranda at first base bats second. Junior Caminero is at third base batting third. Cedric Mullins in center field bats cleanup. Johnny DeLuca, the right fielder, will hit fifth. Chandler Simpson in left field bats sixth. Ryan Villade is the second baseman batting seventh. Ben Williamson at shortstop hits eighth. And Nick Cortez will do the catching and bat ninth. On the mound, it is left-hander Shane McClanahan. Those are your starting lineups. Now stay tuned when we return. Tom Hamilton has tonight's first pitch on the Cleveland Clinic Radio Network.
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6: From Tropicana Field in St. Petersburg, Florida, it is game number 105 as tonight the Cleveland Guardians and the Tampa Bay Rays open up a three-game weekend series here in the Sunshine State. Hi again, everybody. This is Tom Hamilton along with Jim Rosenhaus. We are indoors at Tropicana Field. We are joined, as always, by Frank Lover here in the booth and Brian Motze back at Command Center in downtown Cleveland. And after a one-year absence of being at Tropicana Field, the roof has been fixed from the last hurricane that blew through here a couple of years ago and destroyed the roof and did a lot of destruction inside the ballpark. Thus, last year, the Tampa Bay Rays had to play in Tampa at the New York Yankees spring training complex. But a new roof has been put above us, and we are indoors and ready to start this weekend series as the Tampa Bay Rays are hopefully, they feel, inching closer and closer to getting a deal finalized to have a brand new ballpark that would be built right by Raymond James Stadium. That's where the Tampa Bay Buccaneers play, and that is also where the New York Yankees spring training complex is. That's in Tampa, and they're getting close to this becoming a done deal. There will be more obstacles, more hurdles. There always are those kind of obstacles to overcome when you're trying to get a new ballpark or a new stadium. But people here are very optimistic and that they feel like they need to have a shovel in the ground sometime in September for them to be able to open up their brand new ballpark for the 2029 season. The lease runs out here at Tropicana Field after 2028, and they want to build a new ballpark in Tampa, not in St. Pete. Meanwhile, the Tampa Bay Rays are the best team in all of baseball, or I should say in all of the American League. They are 59-43, best record in the American League, and they lead the East by two games over New York. Cleveland, 54-50, second place in the AL Central, game and a half in back of the Chicago White Sox. The dimensions here at Tropicana Field, they haven't changed, even though they've been able to get it all fixed up. 315 down the left field line, 378 to left center, 404 to dead center, 382 to right center, 322 down the right field line. The wall in some parts just 5 feet high, then it's 9 feet 4 inches in some parts and 11 and a half feet in other parts. We do play on AstroTurf here, although the infield is a dirt composition, so you do have dirt where the skin portion of the infield is. This is also a very quick surface. And again, we are indoors here at Tropicana Field in a building that opened up in 1990. Adam Hamery, the home plate umpire. Todd Tischner, the crew chief at first. It'll be Tyler Jones at second and Clint Bondrak, the third base ump. Angel Martinez off the injured list, playing in his first game since he broke his foot against Detroit on June 13th. He'll bat right-handed against the tough lefty Shane McClanahan. And tonight's first pitch is in there, a called strike. And we're underway here at Tropicana Field in St. Petersburg, Florida. It is 90 degrees outside, but of course air-conditioned indoors. Martinez takes in the dirt, and the count now 1-1. Shane McClanahan, 6'3", 210, the left-hander, 29 years of age, mid-90s fastball. The pitch, and he got it in there, called strike on a slider. McClanahan, mid-90s fastball, curveball, slider, and a really good changeup. From the third base side of the rubber, the pitch. And it's swung on a slow chopper to third. Charged by Caminero. Gloves, throws, and got him. Angel Martinez retired to start tonight's ballgame. Came in batting 239, 11 homers, 33 RBIs. Chase DeLauder in the two-hole tonight, DHing. Stephen Kwan and Jose Ramirez both off tonight. DeLauder, the DH, since coming back from that broken rib that knocked him out June 13th, he has been on fire, takes a strike, batting 341 in 21 games after missing 2 weeks with a broken rib. McClanahan is ready. Here it comes. And a breaking ball swung on and missed. Good slider. And it's 0-2. McClanahan has faced Cleveland one time. That was 4 years ago. Now the kick in the 0-2. And he missed down and in on a changeup that DeLauder held up on. Boy, that changeup is a pitch that the opposition is batting 149 against. Now the kick in the pitch. And it's high. Ball 2-2. That fastball, 99 miles per hour. He's always been a guy that can even hit triple digits. Coming back, though, from more injuries. The 2-2, and it's down and away. Stayed off the slider, full count. McClanahan, has been injured so much of his career. When he's healthy, he's one of the best. Now the kick and the payoff. And it's tapped foul at the plate. Shane McClanahan had his season end in 2023 when he had the second Tommy John reconstructive elbow surgery. That was August 3rd of 2023. Now the payoff. Down low, ball four. McClanahan wanted it challenged, but no such thing. And a one-out walk, that'll bring up Reese Hoskins. Good at bat there for Chase DeLauder. Seven pitch at bat, and he draws the walk. That'll bring to the plate Reese Hoskins in the three-hole tonight, playing at first. One out, one on, no score, a swing and a miss. Chased one down in the dirt, strike one. Shane McClanahan was a first-round pick by Tampa, pitched not far from here at the University of South Florida. That pitch, changeup low, 1-1. He had Tommy John surgery when he was in college in 2016. Then he had a second Tommy John surgery 7 years later. The pitch. And it's foul tip into the catcher's mitt. And the count 1-2. So he missed the tail end of 23, all of 2024 recovering from Tommy John, and all of last year. The pitch down low. Last year he was out with a left triceps nerve issue. So this is a guy that has missed not quite 2.5 years before coming back and pitching very well here in 2026. There's a changeup for strike three as outlooking is Reese Hoskins. That is out number two, strikeout number one. You look at the numbers for Shane McClanahan. His record 8-6, earned run average 316, opposition batting 216. Here's Brian Rocchio, switch hitter, batting right-handed, cuts and misses at a curveball. In 18 starts, no complete games. McClanahan goes 5 innings a start, 8 strikeouts, 3 walks per 9. No score, 2 down, toss to first, and DeLauder was standing on the bag. Down the lefty, delivers, and it's a high fastball. A hot, humid time of the year in Tampa St. Pete. 90 degrees outside right now, brought to you by Gusto. Higher pay and grow your team with Gusto. The 1-1. Breaking ball missed inside. 2-1. Well, at least Cleveland's going to make McClanahan work a little bit. This will be pitch number 20 of the inning. Brian Rocchio, 271 batting mark. 9 homers, 48 RBIs. Outfield, medium, deep, straight away. The pitch. And it's fouled upstairs. And the count 2-2. Shane McClanahan has never pitched more than 166 innings in any season. He's at 91 right now. The pitch. Runner goes. Pitch swung on. A weak bouncer to short. Williamson has it, guns over, gets Rocchio, inning is over. Cleveland doesn't score, Tampa Bay coming to bat.
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6: Well, fellow left-hander Joey Cantillo facing Tampa Bay. No score. Bottom of the first. Yandy Diaz, the DH, leads off. And the first pitch is in there. A called strike. Started him off with a changeup. Yandy Diaz trying to win another batting title. The set and the 0-1 to Diaz. And a curveball, and he taps it foul off to the left. And the count 0-2. Yandy Diaz is second in the American League batting race, hitting .307. Second in the American League in hits, 14 homers, 61 RBIs. Now the 0-2 pitch, and he swings and misses. Good fastball down and away, got him. Three-pitch strikeout for Joey Cantillo. The Hawaiian, 6'4", 220, 26 years of age. He, like McClanahan, has only faced his opponent one other time. That was 2 years ago when he went five shutout innings to beat Tampa. Here's Jonathan Aranda, left-handed hitting first baseman. The pitch to him, and he sends one in the air on a line to left, but towards the line to make the catch, David Fry. And that is quickly out number two. David Fry in left, Petey Helpin in center, Angel Martinez in right, Reese Hoskins at first, Travis Pezzana at second, Ryan Rocchio at short, Gabriel Arias at third, and Austin Hedges catching. Joey Cantillo, 8-5, ERA 3.74, start number 22. Here's Junior Caminero, what a year he's having. And he takes high and wide, ball one. Caminero's got to be an American League MVP candidate. He's third in the league in homers with 29. Right-handed slugging third baseman. Caminero looks at a backdoor curve and a beauty. Caminero batting .287, 29 bombs, 62 RBIs. OPS 931, fourth in the league. Changeup floats high and wide. 2-1 the count. Outfield deep toward left. Scoreless ball game. First inning, two outs, nobody on. Now the set and the 2-1. And he tried to backdoor him again with a curve. Missed. And he's being very careful with Caminero. Caminero had a stretch back in June and early July where he hit 11 homers in 11 games. Now the 3-1 delivery. A swing and a miss. Fastball away, and Caminero let it rip. Full count. Caminero taking a little extra time. Deep in the box, he hits out of an extremely open stance. Now the payoff pitch in the scoreless first inning. Curveball fouled it at the plate. He leads the major leagues in hard hit balls this year. He has put a ball in play 131 times this year at over 100 miles per hour. Now the payoff pitch. Swung on, a chopper to short. Chin high hop handled by Rocchio, throws over, and a strong first inning for Joey Cantillo. We go to the second. Scoreless on the Cleveland Clinic Radio Network.
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6: David Fry leads off, fouls back the first pitch from lefty Shane McClanahan, strike one. No score, second inning. Fry in left field batting fifth tonight, hitting 191, six homers, 13 RBIs. The kick in the 0-1, and he sends a broken bat fly ball shallow center, caught by Cedric Mullins. Chandler Simpson's in left field tonight, Cedric Mullins in center. And the right fielder is Johnny DeLuca. Jonathan Aranda at first. A rare start at second for an outfielder named Ryan Vallade. They've got Ben Williamson at short, Junior Caminero at third, and Nick Fortis doing the catching. Here's Travis Bazzana taking. It's in there, a strike on a slider. Bazzana hitting sixth tonight. He's really struggled against left-handed pitching, thus hitting sixth. The lefty fires, and it's down low. Bazzana in his rookie year against southpaws, batting just 182. McClanahan is tough on lefties or righties. He's just really good. The pitch, and it's low, a fastball, 2-1. Travis Bazzana having a heck of a rookie year, though. An all-star, batting 242. 9 homers, 33 RBIs, 15 steals. And has really brought an energy to this club. He hits it on the ground to first. Routine for Aranda. 2 down. Well, when Cleveland bats in the first 4 innings, it's the Conrad Score 4, Win 4, Bridgestone Tires. 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Tonight's contestant is Julie Geiger from Sandusky. 2 down. No score. Runs are always hard to come by when these two teams play each other. Man, we saw that earlier this season in Cleveland. It was incredible, the pitching by both sides. It's Gabriel Arias at third base, cutting and missing at a changeup. The games in Cleveland, Tampa Bay won 3-2. And 1-0, and Cleveland won 3-1. The 0-1 in their strike. So Tampa Bay scored a grand total of 5 runs, as did Cleveland. And that's the norm when these two squads face each other. Very similar teams. Now the 0-2 up high. In fact, since 2024, so if you include this year, in the last 3 seasons, when these two teams play each other, they combine each game for less than 5 runs. The 1-2 pitch. Swing and a miss. Chased one away. A changeup. So once again, you would expect white knucklers all weekend long between the Rays and Guardians. Meaning every opportunity is magnified, as is every mistake. No score in the middle of inning number 2.
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6: Center fielder Cedric Mullins leads off. No score. Bottom of the second. Left on left. Joey Cantillo drops one in there. Strike. Mullins batting 201. But he's hitting cleanup. 12 homers, 31 RBIs. 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Mullins, one of those, and he takes a little bit high, 1-1. 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The 1-1. Curveball waved at. Well, over the last six starts for Joey Cantillo, he has thrown more curveballs than anybody in baseball. 222 curveballs in his last six starts. The 1-2 pitch. Breaking ball swung on. Weakly hit to the second baseman. Bazzana gets rid of it to get the speedy Mullins for out number one. Johnny DeLuca, right-handed hitting right fielder, batting 262, six homers, 31 RBIs. Both these clubs coming off disappointing starts since the All-Star break. Here's the set and the pitch to DeLuca. Outside a ball. Both these clubs had losing starts to the second half. Cleveland went 3-4 against Pittsburgh and Minnesota. Tampa was on the road. The pitch in there. Tampa went 3-5 to Boston and Toronto. Right now, no score. Second inning. One out, nobody on. 1-1 the count on DeLuca. The pitch to him. And a curveball hit weakly on the third baseline. Cantillo up with it. Throws it down the right field line. Into the Tampa bullpen. Fielded there by Martinez. And in the second on the throwing error is Johnny DeLuca. A good throw and they get DeLuca. But Cantillo coming to the third baseline. Clubbed it. Had time. But uncorked a wild throw to first. And DeLuca now ends up at second. And again, in a series in which runs will be at a premium, we'll see if that mistake will cost them. They're going to give DeLuca an infield hit and then couple that with a throwing error. Cleveland did not play very well defensively in the recent homestand. Here's Chandler Simpson. Ducks away from a curveball that didn't break. Simpson can flat out fly. He leads the major leagues with 37 infield hits. So anytime he puts the ball on the ground, he's got a chance to beat it out. The pitch, and he sends one in the air, shallow left, near the line, long run for everybody, and Rocchio and Fry got there in foul ground, and the left fielder David Fry called off Brian Rocchio. You got to keep one thing in mind here. We're back indoors at Tropicana Field. The roof, which to the common eye looks like just a huge plastic tarp, is an off-white color, very similar to the baseball. So if you take your eye off the baseball, you can lose it in that roof. Two down for the second baseman, Ryan Vallade. It is much brighter here since they redid the roof after the hurricane damage. And they say it's more difficult as the pitch is hammered to left. This has got a chance. It is gone. A two-run home run to left for Ryan Vallade. It's a 2-0 Tampa Bay lead. He went diving into third. He didn't realize it's a home run. I guess he thought he had a triple. He went headfirst into third. He can get up now and walk home. A line drive, two-run home run to left field by Ryan Vallade, his eighth. And the Rays lead it 2-0 here in the second inning. Just finishing the thoughts, on Sunday we'll have our only day game. They say when the sun is out, there have been a lot of issues with this roof and more sunlight coming in and more balls being lost by the fielders. Pitch down and away to Ben Williamson. One of the things they did, they only have one layer in regards to the roof. They used to have two membranes, now just one. The pitch on the outside corner, a strike, 1-1. And so because of that, it is much brighter in here than it's ever been, but that can also cause some issues during day games. We'll see on Sunday. Right now, 2-0 Rays, two down. Ben Williamson takes outside a ball. Normally, Taylor Walls, one of the best fielding shortstops in the game, would play it short, but he dove back into second the other day and thought he broke his hand. The pitch, a swing and a cue shot foul, 2-2, but Walls instead just jammed the ring and middle fingers. He didn't break them like he thought he did, but he's not able to play yet. It's hoped he'll be in the lineup tomorrow. Williamson, a 252 hitter.

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7: 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First offering, fouled at the plate, strike one. Started him off with a good changeup. These two guys, McClanahan and Cantillo, both with great changeups, although Valade hit a changeup for the two-run home run. Now the 0-1 pitch. A check swing. Did he go? No. Pitch down and in, 1-1. Hedges batting .280. Three homers, 15 RBIs. 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Now the windup, the 1-2. And he swings and pops it up. The first baseman, Aranda, in on the carpet, retires Hedges. 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One down for Petey Helpin, left on left. Helpin batting .207, couple of homers, five RBIs. The pitch, and he bunts it back toward the mound. But right there is McClanahan, and McClanahan gloved it, flipped it. Good effort by Helpin, but he just got it too close to the mound. Good idea. Two down. Cleveland still without a hit. The only base runner, Chase DeLauder, with a walk. Third inning. It's a 2-0 Tampa Bay lead. Angel Martinez rounded out in his return to the lineup, being out since June 13th when he fouled that pitch and broke his left foot. So everybody is back from that devastating Saturday where Ramirez, Martinez, DeLauder all got hurt in the first five innings of the same game. And Cleveland hung around close to a .500 record since that time. The pitch, down low, ball one. So for Cleveland, on June 13th, if you would have told everybody, you'll be .500 during the time all these guys are out, you would have signed up for that. McClanahan's next delivery, and a breaking ball near the back foot in the count 2-0. McClanahan is the first pitcher in the history of Major League Baseball that when he made his Major League debut, he made it in the postseason. That was during the COVID year of 2020. The pitch, swung on, grounded to third. Another routine play for Caminero. Throws it over, inning over. So through three, McClanahan has not given up a hit. 2-0 Rays.
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12: Nick Fortes, the right-handed hitting catcher, bats number 9 in the Rays order. Joey Cantillo works out of the stretch, bottom of the third, 2-0 Tampa. And the pitch to Fortes, and it's a curve down in the dirt. Guardians and Arizona take on each other a week from tomorrow night at 7:15. That'll be a Cade Smith bobblehead giveaway night. Big fireworks afterwards. 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Pitch swung on, banged up the middle. Base hit into center field for Fortes. Third Rays hit. Tampa Bay Rays, after back-to-back losing seasons, now with the best record in the American League. They're easily the best all-around club in the American League. Top of the order, here's Yandy Diaz. Struck out his first time. Takes outside, ball one. You look at Tampa Bay. They're sixth in the league in runs scored, 4.5 a game. They lead the American League in team batting average. Now the 1-0 pitch. Swung on, banged to third, fielded by Arias to second. One Rocchio turn. I beg your pardon. Lozano turns to 5-4-3 twin killer. But Tampa Bay sixth in the league in runs scored, lead the American League in team batting. They are second only to Minnesota in hitting with men in scoring position. How about with men in scoring position? Tampa bats 278. The pitch now to the left-handed batting Jonathan Aranda down low. They put the ball in play. They have struck out fewer times than any team in the American League. They lead the American League in OPS. Now the 1-0 pitch swung on, line to center. Another base hit. So Aranda's aboard with a two-out single. And the only team in the American League with more stolen bases than Tampa is Cleveland. So Tampa, they hit for average. They get on base and hit for slug. That's how they're number one in OPS. They run. They're second in the league in steals. And they're sixth in the American League in pitching. So they're just a really well-rounded ball club. Junior Caminero takes outside a changeup. And his manager, Stephen Vogt, said, man, when you look at the top of the order, Diaz, Aranda, Caminero, that's about as good as any 1-2-3 punch in baseball. Now the 1-0 pitch, a swing and a miss. Maybe a lot of people around baseball aren't aware how good that trio is, but if you see Tampa Bay enough, you'll realize that that is one of the elite 1-2-3 punches to start a ballgame. The next pitch took it all the way, a changeup down low, 2-1. Rays lead 2-0. We're in the third. They've got a runner on, 2 down. Cleveland playing back-to-back teams that hit in the clutch. The pitch swung on, high chopper to third. Reaching up to grab it as Arias goes the short route to second for the inning-ending force. Cantillo looks really good. He just hung a changeup, one mistake. Unfortunately, the way Cleveland's swinging the bats lately, that's sometimes one mistake too many. 2-0 Rays.
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17: Guardians trailing by a score of 2-0 here in St. Petersburg as we head to the fourth inning. Chase DeLauter, the batter, takes strike one on the inside corner. Lefty Shane McClanahan right back to it, and he fires a changeup that swung on and missed for strike two. DeLauter walked his first time up, the only base runner so far for Cleveland. McClanahan winds it up, delivers, and his pitch misses inside for a ball. Ryan Vallade with a two-run home run in the second inning, and that's your scoring so far. Here's McClanahan's pitch, and that's swung on and lifted high and deep. Right field and off the top of the wall. On his way to second is DeLauter. He's in with a stand-up double and did not miss a home run by much. Banging it high off the wall just above the 382 sign in right center.
12: Maybe everybody in the Cleveland lineup should break a rib.
17: It's amazing how well he has swung since returning. Double number 20 for DeLauter. Reese Hoskins the batter. Here's the pitch, and it swung on, popped up, foul, out of play on the first base side. I'm just trying to imagine how they would do that somewhat safely, so you only miss 2 weeks and then come back and hit like crazy.
12: Take a fungo bat, line up, take your medicine.
17: Who swings the bat? That's the key.
12: Tony Amato.
17: Here's the pitch. Hoskins lines it to left. Sinking fast. Simpson dives. Oh, he made the catch. What a grab by Simpson. Taking a base hit, maybe more, away from Reese Hoskins. And DeLauter remains at second base. Now, Chandler Simpson with great speed And that time, a lunging grab. He was in midair when he caught that ball. And Hoskins is denied. Now Brian Rocchio. The pitch to him, swung on and missed. Good changeup. Well, you were talking about what makes the Rays so good. Just good athleticism up and down that lineup and in the field. And it's a young team, but they have good established veterans like a Yandy Diaz. Here's the pitch, and that's outside and high.
12: And isn't it interesting, Rosie? They were the ones that supposedly had reinvented the game with the opener and bullpen games, and not starters starting.
17: Here's the pitch to Rocchio. He swings and pops it foul. First base side out of play.
12: It's because they didn't have starting pitching. They don't do that gimmick anymore. It's because they have quality starting pitching. They have one of the best rotations in the game. So nobody is reinventing this game. You can tweak it here and there, but at the end, game still comes back to what it's always come back to.
17: Here's the pitch to Rocchio on 1-2. It's grounded to third. Fair ball. Down the line it goes into the corner. This will score DeLauder. On his way to second is Rocchio with an RBI double, and the Guardians are on the board. It's now Tampa Bay 2, Cleveland 1. Brian Rocchio with RBI number 49 on the season. That's his 16th double, and he's now just one back of Chase DeLauder for team high honors and runs batted in.
12: When this is one infield, you get rewarded when you hit the ball on the ground. This is a lightning quick playing surface. It's AstroTurf. Yes, you have dirt for the skin portion of the infield, but because the air conditioning is on 24/7, it sucks the moisture out of that dirt throughout the course of the game, and that infield gets harder and quicker as the game goes on. I don't know how you'll ever win a gold glove playing 81 games in this ballpark.
17: It might be impossible. Kyle Snyder, the pitching coach, had gone out to the mound for a brief visit with McClanahan. Guardians now with that tying run in scoring position. One out. The pitch to David Fry is swung on and missed. Fry trying to get it going. He's had some opportunities here lately. Fly to center his first time up, but just can't catch that hot streak yet. As McClanahan steps off, throws to second, back is Rocchio. Wow, it looked like there was some daylight there, and we'll see if the Rays want to challenge this on a very close play at second base. And they do not.
12: Is that your stomach rumbling? Or is that thunder?
17: It's either thunder or I think the booth next door, they get a little excited when certain plays happen. Or it could be my stomach. Here's the pitch. And it's in tight for a ball.
12: I will say one thing, Rosie. It was a pretty shocked ball club after yesterday's game when they learned that one of their favorite teammates, Daniel Schneemann, was being demoted.
17: The pitch to Fry, waved at and missed.
12: And David Fry and company, the leaders of this ball club, I think they were really taken back. And Daniel Schneemann will be back here, but I think...
17: Here's the 1-2 to Fry. He swings and loops it to shallow right. Coming on, making the catch on the run is DeLuca. And remaining at second base is Rocchio, now with two down.
12: But I think what we're seeing now, Rosie, is that guys are going to get just so much time to get productive, and if not, you're going to see changes. I mean, this offense can't continue to just struggle this way without something happening. Not that it was Daniel Schneemann's fault.
17: Travis Bazzano, the batter. Here's the pitch, and he swings and launches one high in the air to center, but this will stay in. Shy of the warning track, making the catch is Mullins, the center fielder. Side retired, but the Guardians are on the board. A pair of doubles, including the RBI double from Brian Rocchio. We head to the bottom of the fourth. Tampa Bay 2, Cleveland 1.
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17: Bottom of the 4th inning, 2-1. Cleveland trailing as Joey Cantillo goes back to work for the Guardians, facing Cedric Mullins, who takes a pitch down low for ball one. Mullins bounced to second his first time up. Cantillo delivers, and his pitch is on the inside corner for a strike. Good cutter that time. Mullins isn't buying it, so our first ABS challenge of the night. And it is indeed a ball, so a good challenge by Mullins. Adam Hamry, the home plate umpire, made it to the 4th before a challenge. And that's a rarity. We don't see that too often. Here's Cantillo's pitch, and it swung on, popped up foul, straight back and out of play. Let's pause 10 seconds. Station ID on the Cleveland Clinic Radio Network.
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17: The pitch to Mullins, swung on and foul tipped at home plate. Jim Rosenhaus along with Tom Hamilton. Frank Lover in the booth here in St. Pete. Brian Motze back home at Command Center. And great to see Bill Cosgrove from Union Home Mortgage. And now the ownership group here in St. Pete. And they are working hard to get a new ballpark, continuing those efforts. Here's the 2-2, swung on, and that's drilled down the right side. Diving attempt, unable to make the play as Martinez. It gets by him, rolls to the wall. Flying around second, on his way to third is Mullins, and he is in with a stand-up triple. And Martinez tried to make the spectacular play, and the way Mullins runs, once that ball got by him and he dove for it, by the time he got up and retrieved it behind him, that was an easy triple for Mullins. So a leadoff base runner at third. And you can kind of sense the pressure on Cantillo and the pitching staff in this series. The way Tampa Bay pitches, runs hard to come by. You don't want to fall behind too far. Infield in. And a breaking ball is low and into Johnny DeLuca. Great to see Bill Cosgrove, and maybe as much optimism as we've seen here in a long time for a new ballpark. As Cantillo's ready, here's his pitch outside.
12: Well, and Bill Cosgrove, who's been such a great partner of the Cleveland Guardians with Union Home Mortgage, and what a company he built in his hometown. And Tampa Bay lucky to have him as part of the ownership group.
17: Next pitch, DeLuca takes it for a strike on the outside corner.
12: And he's got some friends with him. The former owner of the Akron Rubber Ducks, Ken Babby, is in essence the president.